Morrissey, please, please let me get what I want this time. Isn't that what we all want? A little bit more what we want. What do you want? It matters to me. I hope it matters to you, too. I'm going to be rolling over into some T-Rex. What I want is a little wildness. I'm feeling a little saucy, a little rule breaky today. As my curator pal Wade would say, a little naughty. So I think that anybody that's tunes into Hang Right Happy Hour can get behind the goodness of that. Throwing out saucy barb. Lots of little Easter egg there, and if you know what I mean by that, you know, pseudo Fabergé Tupperware Easter egg. Ooh, if you know, you know, you know. Takes a villain. And if you know that Easter egg, you know. Okay. Being a little cheeky. That was a double header of the Clash from Combat Rock that preceded it, because, you know, I like, really, when I put the whole album on, I just want to listen to the whole album, but I'm not here to do that. And so I can at least, you know, scratch a little bit of that itch with just, you know, a couple in sequence like that. All right, so anyways, we got T-Rex on the decks. Oh, Madame Seuss is in the house. Barb's not here anymore. It's Madame Seuss now. You guys are like, what the hell is she talking about? And I'm not going to tell you. But I will tell you, you're listening to Hang Right Happy Hour at Radio Valencia. And we're gonna roll on over to T-Rex, okay? We're going to roll on over to T-Rex. What do we have before that? We had, So I had New Order, we had the Smiths, we had the Clash. Yeah, all right, T-Rex it is. Give me a double. Or just a single tall with a twist.

quick to just say, you're listening to Stereolab. And I'm going to roll some old sound effects from an amusement park on top of this. And then we're going to go into Vorpix from, oh my God, Black Sabbath. Let's listen. I'm just going to listen with you.

Oh, thanks, Bjork. I think I will. I will charge forward with the army of me against the war pigs. Yeah, take down some war pigs. You get a prize at Hagrite Happy Hour. This is all allegorical, of course, but you know, art is ammo, do you know? So make that punk music, make those crazy art installations. If you don't know what Peaches is up to lately, well, holy shit, that's sticking it to the man. I mean, just like holy shit, talk about a righteous hag. Life goals. We have a mutual friend, and I don't know. I feel like Peaches might be my long lost best kindred spirit cousin of Renegade Yore. So I'm gonna go and see about that. Anyways, okay. So that was Bjork, Army of Me, following War Pigs from Black Sabbath. R.I.P. Ozzy. What a good one. What the hell is going on with this family? Oh my god, did I just say that? Shit, that was some Real Housewives stuff, but I'll tell you a secret. I kind of like Real Housewives. Even though my sweetheart thinks that Andy Cohen is the devil, but also, that's not a conspiracy theory. He's definitely a puppet master, but motherfucking cracked into something there. Okay. People playing themselves, you know, breaking the fourth wall. I mean, what would the Avon lady do? You know what I mean? Anyways. All right. So, I got some more sound effects. And I just want to, let's talk about those, shall we? Radio Valencia is getting real festive here. Are you amused? Am I a clown? Do I amuse you? To quote Joe Pesci from Goodfellas. Good ladies, am I? The hell? Okay. That was an album called Sound Effects Volume 6, Ovation Sound Effects Volume 6, Sounds of Amusement, a modern comprehensive library of the sounds of yesterday, today, and tomorrow, brilliantly recorded in compatible stereo quadraphonic sound. I mean, I'll say so, that is some great sound quality. And this is cool, the roller rink that they recorded at is in Fleetwood. Is the Fleetwood Roller Rink in Summit, Illinois. Never heard of that. And then we got the Santa Fe Speedway, Willow Springs, Illinois. Okay, this is all in Illinois, but wow, like the names of these places they recorded at are kind of awesome, because this record has like a bowling alley and a pool hall and a slot machine and a penny arcade, roller rink, ski slope, fireworks, and screams, but screams of joy, not horror. So I definitely like try to turn on, like flip to the light side a little bit here with these instead of our usual horror score. But they recorded a lot of these things at like Adventureland and the Purple Cow in Chicago, Marie's Golden Q. It's just cool names. Anyways, I dig it. You say this is for movie enthusiasts, parties, sound buffs, and educational projects. Ooh, and slideshows. I feel like this is all of those. I feel like we tick all those boxes, so let's do a little bit more. What the hell? Got about 20 minutes left to go, and I think I'm going to squeeze in some goodies for you guys, like Lucy in the Sky with Diamonds. Yes, please. All right, so let's... I am going to throw a random one up just to scratch an itch to take us. I'm just scratching all kinds of itches, but actually, like, think more of like a little bit of like I'm fanning myself here because it's hot. You guys, I'm like really hot in here. Ugh, it's so hot today. What the fuck? Anyways, okay, Hag Riot is not hot flashing. I'm just in a hot box here. Nesting dolls of hot boxes up in Shaw. It's warm in here from today. Got like 86. That's not right. The hell. I want to talk to the manager. But until then, I'll accept some candy. Can I have some candy? I want candy. Bow, wow, wow.

Friends, we're near and about that time here, and that we're 10 minutes to the top of the hour. But it's getting better all the time. Thanks to music. Oh, see? The teachers weren't cool, Paul. No. Oh, God. Don't I know? Oh, man. You have no idea. I had an unusually bad experience with high school myself. Dropping a little acid, reading tarot cards, and saying things about being bisexual will land you in a Christian nationalist high school. But that's another story for another time. But things are getting better all the time. And we're going to move on over to a little Fleetwood Mac, The Chain. I'm just going to close with some fucking classics here. Because things are getting better all the time, or at least do what you can to make it that way. You know, we listened to David Bowie's 1984 Big Brother mashup earlier, so, like, you know, I don't need to tell you. All right. To quote Guided by Voices, keep it in motion, keep it in line, keep it in motion, keep it on time. Till next week.

0: And welcome to Black on Black on Black. You're listening with here with D Fantastic and
1: DJ Queen. Why, bro?
0: Ding. We're with them.
1: I don't know. You know, I'm just trying to.
0: Oh my god. Turn on my son. It's too hot.
1: What do you mean turn it down? It's not the volume thing's not going. Okay. It's not even going into the red.
0: Okay, well then I need to turn my headphones down. Yeah, anyways, whatever. Introduce our shit while I do that.
1: All right. Welcome in, everyone. This is Black on Black on Black. This show happens every Monday, 6 p.m. to 8 p.m. This show's about a Bay Area native, and a transfer from the South. Explore the real San Francisco Bay Area, finding scenes, creating memes, and being obscene. 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
0: So in case y'all niggas don't know, this weekend is Juneteenth.
1: Woo!
0: And as I hope that everyone who's fucking listening to the show knows what the fuck Juneteenth is. But if you don't know what it is, Juneteenth is basically... It's pronounced Juneteenth because it's a combination of June and 19th. It is the actual end of slavery, like the day that slavery actually ended. Because if y'all don't know about this, they had us work in the fields in Texas literally up until 2 years after the Emancipation Proclamation.
1: Some real
0: so
1: Texas shit.
0: It wasn't until the Union Army showed up in Galveston, Texas on June 19th, 1865. And forced everyone in Texas to free the slaves. So that is the actual end of slavery.
1: The Juneteenth event in Galveston... First of all, is there a Juneteenth event that happens in Galveston?
0: Hell yeah. Well, so before...
1: I hope it goes hard in the paint.
0: Yeah. I mean, yeah. So before Juneteenth became a national holiday as a Texan, mm-hmm. we had been celebrating that shit for fucking years. Mm-hmm. Like, I mean, even though they wouldn't let us out for school and shit, like, it was like, oh yeah, Juneteenth weekend, we're doing this, like, we're talking about shit, mm-hmm. like, we're doing that. So, yeah, it goes crazy. Crazy for Texas for Juneteenth. It has been like that for a while.
1: But in Galveston, do they go a little bit harder?
0: Yeah, but Galveston is weird. Galveston is like the less trashy version of Corpus Christi.
1: Oh.
0: Yeah, Corpus Christi is just meth town in
1: what
0: Texas.
1: What a comparison.
0: And so don't believe the name. It's not gorgeous. And so Galveston is a little better, but it is there's still hella white people out there.
2: But are they galvanized?
0: That's the question. Are they galvanized? So I mean, yeah, like there's definitely gonna be fireworks. Like people are gonna be throwing their own parties. Like, and it's actually crawfish season too. So yeah, it's going down. Yeah, it's going down. It's going down.
2: I want to do that for my birthday so bad.
0: Actually, I tried a good crawfish place a while ago. It's in San Jose, though.
2: I know a place that'll overnight them to you from Louisiana.
0: Wait, what?
2: Yeah, it's a
1: really?
2: Studio.
1: Overnight?
2: He has his own YouTube channel, and he has like a crawfish farm.
0: In here? In California, in the Bay?
2: No, from Louisiana. He overnights them to you, but he has like a farm, so you get them live.
0: So you can make, you can actually boil that shit.
2: He also will send you alligator.
0: Oh, nice. I love alligator.
1: I love alligator.
0: Alligator's good.
1: Alligator tastes hella good.
0: I need to learn how to boil crawfish. My dad is fucking excellent.
2: Dude, babe, YouTube is your best friend. It's all over.
0: I know, but I want my dad's recipe.
1: I'm not
0: ancestral shit.
2: I think that
0: shut up.
1: It's too much work.
2: It's not. It's not. You're literally just pouring shit into.
0: No, she's talking about the actual eating of crawfish. Whatever. We don't have time for this.
2: Oh, bye.
0: Yeah,
1: it's so much work for not.
2: Wiggity wiggity wiggity. Wow.
0: Yeah.
1: Give me everything else. Give me the crab, the shrimp, everything else.
0: But crawfish, the flavor.
2: The
0: alone
2: is
0: amazing.
2: More
0: the crab is actually way more work.
2: Way more work.
0: I got Dungeness crab the other day, and I was fighting for my fucking life.
2: I don't.
1: The payoff is better.
0: Is it?
1: It is.
2: Okay. No, it's not.
1: It is. It's more.
0: Not really.
1: It's more meat.
0: Hardly.
2: Look, I don't even like to work for my chicken wings. I do not do flats.
1: And yet here you are cracking crawfish.
2: Yes, because it's just that good. Because it's just that good.
0: Anyways, who you're listening to right now is one of our very good friends and lovely, most amazing people, Afropup. Afropup, would you like to introduce yourself?
3: I'm an orange moon.

0: it's Arthur Jackson here with you today. The fifth, if I'm being specific.
1: Yes.
0: You also know me as Faster Kill Faster, your beautiful faggy DJ here in the city.
1: Yes.
0: So come out and shake your ass with me.
2: Shake.
1: Thank
0: or
1: you.
0: Come out and shake ass on me. I'm really happy for either.
1: Okay.
0: Just make sure it's fat and it's hairy.
1: Yes.
2: Oh, I'm sorry.
3: Fuzzy peach.
0: Bye.
3: Fuzzy
0: Nobody was talking to you. That's okay.
1: I got you except for the hairy part.
2: Not for you, babes. Not for you.
0: Will you fully transform into a gay man? I got you.
1: Okay, exactly. Okay.
0: Because I feel like you're only in your first.
1: I'm in my first period.
0: You haven't evolved yet. You're still.
1: I haven't evolved.
0: You're still peachy.
1: My egg hasn't cracked. My egg hasn't cracked. Is what? Yeah. Pikachu, and then I mean Raichu is when you're ready.
0: Yes,
1: okay.
0: Yes.
1: Okay,
0: yes.
1: Cool. I will let you know.
3: The journey.
1: As the shell thins. Anyway, so we're talking.
0: Yes, we're talking about fat hairy asses. Yes.
1: Okay, so we're talking about Juneteenth. So we're going to highlight some events going on. So there's actually Juneteenth at the museum, the Oakland Museum of California. That's happening from 11 to 4 p.m. So this is OMCA and Black Freedom Fund are presenting Juneteenth at the museum, a vibrant full-day celebration of Black culture, creativity, and community. You can expect dynamic campus with live performances, hella DJs, some really cool, basically boundary-pushing artists, some amazing food obviously from Black chefs and vendors, a lot of hands-on activities, and honestly this is kind of an all ages thing, which is really great. So between the live music and soul line dancing and fan making, there's going to be a lot of like community art projects that are going to bring this whole thing together. So this is going to be across the whole OMCA campus, so it's massive, it's inside outside, and this is also going to feature the OMCA's latest special exhibition, Mildred Howard, Poetics of Memory, alongside special programming that is inviting guests to engage with Black memory, identity, and artistic expression in new ways. So it's $10, all-inclusive festival, and gallery access. So
2: that's, if that includes the food. Probably
1: $10, okay. No, absolutely not. I don't.
0: Yeah. It wouldn't be Juneteenth without food. There's got to be a cookout of some sort.
2: Exactly.
1: Yeah, $10.
2: Where my hot dog at?
1: On the street. The other main Juneteenth activity is Juneteenth by Hella Creative. Now that's going to be at Prescott Market West in Market in West Oakland, 1620 18th Street in Oakland. The tickets, however, are ranging from $0 to $133.
2: Whoa, what's in that $100? That better have food with it.
1: I think it's if you're Black, it's free sort of thing. It's on Eventbrite. I don't know what the fuck. I literally was like a zero to $133. I have no idea.
2: That's okay.
1: Oh, there's also VIP. So anyways, part of this festival includes the Jubilee Stage, which is a lineup of exceptional DJs that are going to be spinning R&B, hip hop, Afro beats, and cookout classics. I wish.
2: Yeah.
0: Then there's Jubilee.
2: I know. DJ Black Woman is going to be there. Who I really love.
1: She's awesome. Then there's the Cookout, which is a curated selection of Black owned food vendors. There's the Yard, which is going to be a space to lounge, dance, connect, and kick it. Then there's Hella VIP, which is a 21 and up space, which is going to be an elevated quote-unquote experience with dedicated spaces and curated offerings.
2: Alcohol.
1: Hella Games, which will be spades, dominoes, and other lawn games. And Hella Kids, which is a curated programming for kids to learn, play, and explore.
2: That's cute.
1: So that's the other Juneteenth event. Upcoming event as well, we want to talk about our homie Kai Kai B. Michaels, which is performing on Juneteenth, the day before Juneteenth, so June 18th, at the Monster Show Broadway Night at the Edge. That's starting at 10 p.m. And the Edge is in the Castro at 4149 18th Street in San Francisco. Then Kai Kai is also performing on Juneteenth for an event called Spice Cabaret at the White Horse Inn, and that starts at 7. If y'all don't know this, the White Horse Inn is the oldest continuously operating gay bar in the U.S. And fun fact, it officially opened in 1933, which is rumored to have operated as a gay speakeasy since before the end of Prohibition. And the White Horse is at 6551 Telegraph Avenue. So, yeah.
0: Oh, I've been there.
1: Oh, the White Horse? Yeah.
0: Yeah, yeah.
2: I've only been there a couple of times now.
0: I almost got, like, shot right before I went in
1: there,
0: too.
1: Excuse me? How? What? Excuse me? Please explain.
0: I was sitting in the car with this dude, and I think we had just left where we were about to go in, and there were these two people sitting outside. The woman had said something to me, And I responded, you know me, I'm kind of flirty. And I said something, and this dude was not having it. And he starts to pull the gun. And the dude who was driving, clearly a white dude, took forever to drive off. And I said, drive.
1: What are you doing? Go.
0: He was like, trying to
2: process? You don't need to process. Just drive.
0: I said, drive.
2: A black person is telling you to drive.
1: Go. Don't ask questions.
2: Go.
1: He was probably like, why? Where are we going?
0: I was like, why are you fucking, like,
1: go get out of the area. That's crazy.
0: Because it was like, I was on the passenger seat, and it was on the sidewalk where I was. Like, why aren't you pulling?
2: See, and this is where spitting game almost gets you.
0: Yeah.
1: Oh my god, that's ridiculous.
2: Yeah. All right, white allies, you gotta pull. You gotta get it together.
0: Get it together.
1: Please do it better.
0: It wasn't even a cop. Like, it was just like, come on, dude. Like, even drive. A cop.
1: Please do something.
2: Go.
1: Exhausting.
2: Wait, was this at the White Horse, or was so,
0: it was like right across the street.
2: Damn.
0: Yeah. We had a beautiful afternoon. Fucking, it was great.
1: Nice.
0: And then we got in this car to go do something. I think we're about to go in, and this woman said something to me. I flirted back. He needed to pull off. He didn't.
2: Now, why is she getting y'all caught up like that, knowing that her nigga is crazy?
1: I don't know.
0: I'm also like, look at me, dude. I spell out S-A-G-G-O-T. Why are you coming at me like that?
2: Ain't nothing gonna happen here. We were just having fun, maybe.
1: Right. Please don't.
2: No, it really don't matter. Like, it really don't be mattering.
1: Not at all.
2: They don't care.
1: Not at all.
2: You could have had a dick in your mouth right there, and it still would have been a problem. Yeah. Still would have been a problem.
0: Literally.
1: Men are unhinged. And speaking of continuation events, thank you, my love. As a continuation of our events, your DJ name is
0: Faster Kill Faster
1: is actually spinning this Juneteenth as well at an event called Booty Juice Happy Hours. This is gonna
0: Booty
1: be
0: Booty Juice being my DJ mother. Mm-hmm. Mm-hmm.
1: Mm-hmm. And this is going off from 5 p.m. to 8 p.m. at Teeth Bar, 2323 Mission Street. So yeah, it's a lot of shit going on Juneteenth. Like, be there.
0: There might be an update to that time. They were texting me today, and they said 4 to 8. So
2: okay.
0: If you're gonna come through a little bit earlier, come see us.
1: Yeah. When are you gonna be on? You know,
0: I don't know yet.
1: Fair, that's fair. Mm-hmm.
0: Well, they're working on posters right now. I literally just sent them photos.
2: Okay, nice. Make sure to let us know when.
1: Yeah, because we will be there without a doubt.
0: Yes. I will.
1: And then black dates. You know, we often have a shit ton of news, but we want to talk about a lot with this show. And so we're just going to get to one, and this is actually pertaining to the Juneteenth event. So there has been a large controversy around the OMCA Juneteenth event versus Hella Creative. So just a little bit of background. So Hella Creative was founded in March of 2020, and it is by Bay Area creatives who are looking to socialize, collaborate, develop new ideas, and just basically navigate the new timeline that we're in. Now, before Juneteenth was a holiday, in 2020, Hella Creative got 800 companies around the U.S. to recognize that it should be a holiday, and they've been credited for actually driving the change to make it into a national holiday, which is huge. So that hashtag Hella Juneteenth campaign on social media was theirs. Oh. In 2024, so following the recognition of it, 2024, they started the event, a Juneteenth event with the OMCA. And the OMCA said, cool, like, we're going to partner with Hella Creative, but we're not a producer. So y'all just kind of like take the reins and go with it, right? Now, 2 years later, OMCA basically wanted to change the structure of it, and Hella Creative wanted to keep it as authentic to their vision as possible. So they amicably decided to split, right? Like, Hella Creative is going to do their own thing, OMCA was going to do theirs, right? However, OMCA created a flyer that mimicked the last year's flyer that was created by a black artist that was part of Hella Creative.
0: Was it using AI to do it?
1: I don't know, but like, it's extremely similar, and the black artist was called Junebug. So they basically took Junebug's piece and made it into their own.
0: I've heard of Junebug.
1: Yeah. Mm-hmm. Yeah. And so on top of that, OMCA created a reel highlighting last year's thing to promote this year, but the reel was also video captured by guess what? Another hella creative individual.
2: Yeah.
0: Wow.
1: Which who is also black. And so they've been using this stuff to promote their event this weekend. They've also booked the exact same vendors and artists from their partnership with Hello Creative. That lastly, OMCA is using the exact same copy. So in general, people are very confused about, or they don't understand that this is the first year that OMCA is doing something that is not with Hello Creative. So everyone's just jumping in and going to this event without realizing Hello Creative is not only split from them, but doing their own thing.
2: Yeah.
1: So that is... Yeah. Most
2: people are thinking that the event that's happening at the Prescott
0: Market is Hella Creative's.
2: One is Hella Creative. They're thinking that Oakland canceled theirs, but it's just that they have amicably split and they're doing two separate events on the same day at the same time.
1: Yeah,
2: but OMCA is just using a lot of the content. This is where I'm like, if you are taking your event or specialty to another place, I think there needs to be something in the contract that says that they are not going to take your intellectual property.
0: Yeah, I see.
2: You have sole rights to all of the content that was I think you need to sign that before you start producing events. In a place, it's just hard because you never know if something's really going to take off.
1: Yes. Of course.
2: And so pressing them to sign something can kind of deter
1: They'll be hesitant to start the partnership and you're like, fuck, I'd rather just kind of get this off the ground and get my name recognized, all that. But then it's stuff like this where it can bite you in the ass.
0: Yeah. But if it says you can't use our intellectual property without our permission. Yeah. So that'd be it's not saying that if there is ever a split, you have nothing, but you do get access to it if we come to an agreement, or we can come up with something that's fair.
2: There should be an ask for it, and I think a lot of people were rightfully pointing out that Hella Creative was not attributed to any of this content.
1: That's the main issue. They didn't tag
2: Hella Creative. They didn't put any sort of copyright thing on it that says this came from Hella Creative. Nothing would have told you that any of that was something intellectual property that came from them.
1: Right.
2: And I've been seeing really thoughtful call in of the Oakland Museum, and people acknowledging that, look, Oakland Museum makes a lot of great content. They oftentimes get it right. They've been a great institution for the community. We support Oakland Museum. They just didn't get it right in this instance.
1: Mm-hmm. Yeah.
2: And they're not even deterring people or telling people not to go to the Juneteenth event. But what they want is just some...
0: Setting their sources.
2: Yeah. Yeah, they're not saying... They want some accountability.
0: Yeah.
2: You know? And they want one creative said it really right. There's enough joy and celebration to go around.
1: Yeah.
2: It doesn't have to be 100%. Go to one or the other, but let's all just make sure that we are uplifting each other's work respectfully.
1: Yeah, I mean, because here's my thing. As someone who has worked in the corporate world, has made partnerships with campaigns or whatever, and then, ended partnerships or whatever, I mean, one of the best things you can do at the end of a partnership in order to even foster a deeper connection is literally being like, oh, something is going right in my direction. Let me tell you about this partner that I work with. Let me tell you about whatever.
0: Yeah.
1: That's all OMCA kind of had to do to not, to not be in the situation, right? And at the same time, If OMCA would have been like, Hello Creative helped us do this thing. We've been using them for other sorts of opportunities. There's other ways to do that. And then OMCA could have just asked Hello Creative, hey, we don't have a lot of content from last year. Can we use yours and tag them? There are so many other ways to go about this. Yeah. And honestly, this just lets me know that there's not enough black people on staff.
2: Yeah, I'm very curious.
1: The Oakland Museum not having enough black people. Because I don't know how this would not happen any other way, essentially,
2: it could. Honestly, I wouldn't be surprised if they did have black people on staff who made this call, because it's not like you see this happen in Oakland,
1: sure,
2: where there are absolutely black people involved in screwing over other black people.
1: Oh yeah.
2: And it's more of a conversation for some reason just wasn't thought to be had,
1: and we can get away from speculating because we just don't know, or there were people who were like, hey, we probably should talk about this. We should be supportive. And then the higher ups are
2: we don't
1: want to draw away any other attention. Nah. Hello Creative's doing their own thing. We don't want to take away any, we want to make sure everyone comes to our thing.
2: I
1: could see that too, but this is the backlash. So the backlash is deserved, but yeah. So frustrating. I mean, yeah, it's frustrating.
2: Very interesting. I'm definitely gonna do a deep dive on Oakland Museum staff now because I am.
1: Yeah, me too.
2: I wonder if there's like been some turnover, what's happening, you know? Because again, they're just so good at their programming, especially around Black history, Black culture. They have an event every Friday, but like it's weird.
1: Yeah. Yeah. Okay, we're about to get into our first set of music, but I've got a good would you rather. Okay, so would you rather never be able to go to a rave ever again? Ever. Without a doubt, you will never be able to go again. Or every single rave you go to for the rest of your life, you're the only Black person.
0: Oh, damn. I will take the last one. No, because look, people who go to raves are sick.
1: They're mostly pretty great.
0: They're pretty cool, and they will have great drugs.
1: Yeah.
0: So I would go. I don't mind being the only Black person in that crowd because I will always also be treated like king.
1: Yeah.
2: Does this mean that Black people are just not going to raves, or they're just not going to the raves?
1: For whatever reason,
0: you're not getting invited to those raves. Oh, what did we do wrong?
1: Oh God, that's actually worse.
2: That is worse.
0: Damn.
1: Like you can never like they're literally gonna, like get out of here. Oh, that's bad for reputation.
2: That's horrible.
1: That's
2: that's get out.
0: That's the invite.
1: Yeah, that's bad. I mean, I'm probably gonna keep going to raves. I'll never be able to go to rave with my brother again.
0: Or maybe it means we're not finding each other on the dance floor. That could be it too.
2: No, and I love finding other Black people.
1: Yes, it's always amazing. It's like my favorite thing.
0: In our spirits, they're in the room with me. They're here.
2: Mm-hmm, the link up, the dance up. Like
1: I'm still gonna go. I think the experience will not hold the same for me. You know, because did I just make a rave family of white people? Where are these people coming from?
0: Yeah.
1: Who are these people?
0: Where do my people go?
1: Right. because the implication then, the implication is, Arthur, is like, you pissed me off, I guess, right? If I'm never going with you. And you're never going with me.
2: No.
1: What happened?
2: I don't know.
0: Do I stink? What is that?
2: Is there a reason? Like, maybe you only smell to Black people and they smell you in the line. They're like,
0: maybe.
1: Oh my God, I can't.
0: Somebody gave us the wrong drug.
2: He showed up here again.
1: Again, stinking.
2: God damn it. God. We have nothing around here.
1: Yeah.
0: Somebody gave us like a color changing drug. I took these drugs and now I can't see that I'm surrounded by Black people, but I am. So I just have to trust.
1: Maybe they just disappear.
2: And you know what you're going to be stuck at? You're going to be stuck at with the rave with the person come up to you and be like, oh, my great great grandmother was Black. That's who you're gonna be stuck with.
0: Oh God.
1: Do you know anybody else who raves like us in our community?
2: Oh yeah, plenty. Yeah.
1: But I don't go with them.
2: You would start. It would be like Deepa, Eva, like I'm just naming people online. Shout out.
1: Yeah.
2: And I've been to some. I mean, I think what's gonna happen is you're gonna go to raves, but you are also
0: you're gonna meet other people of color.
2: There's gonna be Latino people.
1: Like, that will help me. That will help me.
2: A lot of Asian people. Like you're gonna. Yeah.
1: Yeah.
2: Oops. You are gonna enjoy, and they be going. You see a line of like 11 of them walking.
1: I know. And they just spoiled each other, one rave dad
2: with like 11 women behind, just hanging on for dear life.
1: I've noticed there are a lot of really great Asian rave dads.
2: Oh my god!
0: Yes,
2: they're my favorite.
1: I don't know where they come from, but I'm like, you know what? I love that
2: they are just here to like take care.
1: Yeah,
2: and I do think that is like a big thing within a lot of Asian cultures, though, is that like they do. There is a big like acts of service and taking care of people, especially elders in general.
1: So it could be that.
2: Yeah. But I love seeing them come through.
1: Yeah. I'm definitely taking it. I do think I will suffer the loss of not being around Black people. I will always be sad about that.
0: This is gonna make me make a Black totem.
1: Oh, that'd be cool.
0: Yeah.
1: Yeah.
0: And either just say Black man here or something.
2: Yeah.
0: Maybe I'll make like I don't know. I wish I could make up like a pot of collard greens or something.
2: Yeah.
1: Oh, hilarious. Yes.
2: Black pole here.
0: Yeah.
2: It's just you.
0: Black pole.
1: Yeah.
2: Ready to.
1: That's hilarious. Okay. So we all agreed. We're still going.
2: Yeah. I'm just gonna, like,
0: you look so disappointed in yourself.
1: Because part of it, not only am I never going there with y'all, it means I will never go with my brother ever again.
2: If your brother's listening to this, he's gonna be like, no, we're just not gonna rave it.
1: That's the saddest thing. That's the saddest thing.
0: This also means that we need to start a rave.
1: For black people?
0: Yeah, yes. Call the cookout.
2: Yeah, and just not call it a rave. So we can go.
1: Oh, well, yeah, we could probably get away with that for 2 years. Yeah. After that, people are gonna find out. People are gonna find out.
0: Well, then we could change the name to Rave Out.
1: Well, it's funny because last time
2: last time
1: I was in San Diego, I was talking to my brother who was turning into a DJ. Well, actually, is a baby DJ.
0: What's his name?
1: Eddie Francois.
0: No, the DJ name.
2: That is the DJ name.
0: Oh, he's using his name?
1: No, that's a different name.
0: Oh, Eddie Francois.
1: Yeah.
0: Oh, okay. Yeah. I like that.
2: That is a crazy name. It sounds like a legitimate name.
0: It does.
1: It's a combination of my mom and dad's middle names.
0: Oh.
1: So my dad's middle name is Edward. My mom's middle name is Francois, which is also her maiden name.
0: Also, nothing against our DJs who use their actual name. I just really love the creativity of having something different.
1: Yeah.
0: Like, I love
1: it is cool because you would think that that's his name, but it's not. Yeah.
0: No. Yeah.
2: Francois in the building.
1: I think last time we were talking about it, because I've been, next year, I'll literally have been raving for half of my life. And I was like, why don't I fucking start a rave? I've been doing it for so long.
0: Cookout rave?
1: I will do it. I know how to do it. I know what people want. I know how to set it up. Like,
0: is there a cornfield nearby? Because I've always wanted to run one in a cornfield.
2: Yeah.
1: I don't know about cornfield. Where the closest Fairfield. One? Do we grow corn here? In the Bay?
2: Yes.
1: In the Bay?
2: Yes.
1: Yes. I think we'd have a better chance in a vineyard somewhere.
2: But that means
1: we gotta know vineyard? White people.
2: Yeah, vineyard.
1: Wait,
2: great.
1: Hannah's people.
0: Yes.
2: The Gallaghers.
1: they have that vineyard out there, right?
2: I think Willow.
1: Who knows that? Who knows those people?
2: I think they're the right people to start. The Baths.
0: The Sutro Baths. The Sutro Baths cave. Oh. I've been trying to plan a rave there for my birthday.
1: Oh.
0: The Sutro Baths, it'll be like, we'll get shut down at some point.
1: Yeah,
0: but
1: you will.
0: We could still do it.
2: You know what else does stuff like this? Mazen with a Holistic Underground. He does stuff similar to this. So he would be a good person to talk to.
1: For sure.
0: What is that?
1: I don't know how to describe it, but
2: the black people language that is happening without talking right now.
1: I know my face is facing. Sometimes I get weird vibes with Mazen.
2: Okay, let's look. All right, so
1: anyways, okay, so let's dive into some music because we're hella completely off track. It's very black on black on black right now.
2: So today we will be talking about the roots of house music. We're gonna touch on a little bit of the precursor to that, disco, but we're just gonna walk through the roots of house music and acknowledging the erasure that has happened, which is that house music was started by queer black and brown people in Chicago.
0: Yes.
2: Not across
0: and
2: the
0: season. Techno.
2: And techno.
1: Yeah.
2: And so we're gonna talk about and honor those roots, name the names that were there, the places that were involved. And so our playlist today provided by
0: Faster Kill Faster.
2: Yes. So we're gonna jump right into it. I hope you all enjoy.
1: Nigga, what's going on?
2: Your mama's going.
1: My mom is listening, right?
2: Oh,
1: yeah, hi. Exactly. No, this is why you don't make her any fucking gumbo anymore, mom.
2: Hey!
0: We'd have nothing to do with that.
1: Yeah. You can make me an Arthur gumbo, but that's she talks crazy. Mad shit. Yeah.
2: That's crazy.
0: Wait, what?
1: I know. She always says your mama all the time. I'm like, yeah, I'm letting
2: you know
1: my
2: what?
1: Mom know for every
2: you
1: moment.
2: Know what?
1: You get nothing.
2: I don't need this type. Hold on.
1: What's wrong with you?
2: Talk about a thing.
1: Okay. Well, speaking of mothers, Father's Day is happening on
2: Sunday. Oh, yeah. We said nothing about Father's Day.
0: I plan to be sucking dick that day.
1: Yeah. No. That's fair.
0: Giving
1: that's
0: daddy fair. A lot of love.
1: Yeah.
0: Daddy is hopefully.
1: You know what? Hell yeah.
2: And then on that note, we're jumping into Ruff by FedEx.
1: There we go.

to which we dance more clearly had you been given a chance. So as you struggle to find the feel with your feet, ask yourself, can you dance to my beat?

0: Welcome back.
1: Said it.
0: This is Black on Black on Black, and you are here with DeFantastic.
2: Oh, that's me. Turn down.
1: Oh, sorry.
2: You're okay.
1: I was trying to find me.
2: Okay, you're okay. You're okay.
0: DJ Queen.
2: Everybody's like. Okay, and then our wonderful guest, Killstar.
1: You fucked that up. That was beautiful. Faster, kill faster, ladies and gentlemen.
2: Faster, kill faster.
1: Your orange moon is here in the house.
2: I'm sorry about this one. I'm so distracted. I'm sorry, y'all. But no, we're here. Some of us are queer, and we're proud of it. So as we were talking about earlier, what we really want to dive into, because our sweet guest here is a amazing DJ in the Bay Area, we kind of want to talk about like the history of LGBTQIA plus in regards to house music, because like we're also big fans of house. He spins house, like it's very, very important. And so you want to kick it off?
3: And I think especially since it being Juneteenth week, being Pride Month, that it feels really important to highlight Black queer creativity.
2: Yes.
3: And we're all of us here are really big fans of house rave music. I like disco. I like what's going on now with disco music too.
1: I've been learning a lot more about old house, disco because of Dad, which is Dudes in Disco, really, really cool disco collective here in the city. And been going back and learning how to spin disco because, like, the original disco songs are not quantized. Quantized is when, like, the beats are, like, how do I say this? It matches on on
3: the progression.
1: On the progression and on the beat. So you can match. You can beat match two songs and they'll stay.
3: Because they're all sort
1: because
3: of like
1: because they're quantized.
2: Yeah.
1: Because I think it was like back in either the late 90s or early 2000s, all music was moved to being quantized, where because they're using machines too. Original disco is all human hands.
2: So it drifts.
1: So you can have one song that's quantized and then have a disco song from the 70s or the 80s and it will drift because humans are not mechanic and you get tired or you want to do a little creative thing. And so you have to, like, I'll be playing one and you'll, if I have the BPM on 128, it will go from 128 to 123 to 125 to 123 to 126 and one back to 128. Like, you just have to, like, keep turning the wheel.
3: It's probably a lot like salsa, like old school salsa, because all that's done with with an orchestra and by hand. And it swings, but, like, you can definitely tell that it's being done by hand because it doesn't sound mechanic and it doesn't all have the same exact sound.
2: Right,
1: exactly.
3: Like, you can hear that someone is hitting the drum just slightly different at times. That's really, and so since we are already diving into disco, let's dive into the roots of house. Today, house music is a global phenomenon, right? Filling clubs in Berlin, parties in Sao Paulo, and playlists on every streaming platform. But its roots go far deeper than bass lines and BPMs. How

0: Yes. Both in that white suit.
1: That white suit on that light dance floor that we all want to dance on.
2: Yeah.
1: Which I did in Ireland.
2: What?
1: When we were in Ireland. George's had one.
0: Oh, wait, what the hell?
1: George's
0: we had a time.
2: By the way, I've been trying to get us all to go back to Ireland.
1: I want
2: to
1: go so bad. Let's see.
2: Because I wasn't able to like go out with y'all.
0: Yo,
2: like,
0: you were stressed.
2: Fucking dying. And then my honeymoon started right after. It's like, we didn't get to go.
1: We should though. You know, I Dublin was the first time I got drive-by faggoted. And I literally tried to say, oh my God, thank you for seeing me.
0: What the hell?
1: Oh, I was really very happy because I was like, oh my God, I got that like, like right away.
0: We were there like right during Pride. It was a time.
2: No, really.
0: It was Pride.
2: It was crazy.
1: It was crazy.
0: Me and Leah got there a little bit early to go to Pride there. Yes. We had a great time.
2: Because it was like the end of Pride because my actual wedding date was on the 1st.
0: Yeah.
2: So of July 1st. So
0: I would be totally down to go back.
2: No, I'm ready to go back.
0: That's my favorite part of that show. And I went to so many different places in Europe.
2: Yeah. I go pretty frequently because, you know, my husband's family is from there. I want to go back with like my friends.
1: Yeah.
0: You know? I would be so down for a friend trip to Ireland.
2: Y'all wouldn't want to go in the winter, huh?
1: No, I would.
0: Does it not snow?
2: It doesn't snow.
1: I want to end in Paris on Christmas.
0: Oh,
1: and then stay until New Year's. I've been dying to do.
2: Well, do you want to do the opposite? Like, do you want to do? Because hold on. We need to talk about this offline.
0: Okay,
2: focus.
0: I'm so sorry, y'all.
2: We love each other a lot, and
0: Here we go. Focus. So disco overtook rock as the predominant genre in the cultural zeitgeist. Rock was never seen from again. And as a result, the straight white male demographic who made up the majority of the rock listeners began to rise in revolt.
2: Mm-hmm.
0: So by 1979, disco would meet fierce opposition in the now infamous Disco Demolition Night. I'm going to play a clip where they're talking about this event, but I was doing research. This is insane.
2: Yeah.
0: So a Major League Baseball promotional event that incentivized disgruntled listeners of anti-disc jockey Steve
1: Dalton. To bring
0: Steve
1: their music
0: Dalton,
1: and burn it.
0: To bring disco LPs to
1: be videos of this.
0: Oh yeah, I watched a video. To be publicly destroyed by expulsion and mass burning.
1: Yeah.
0: Crazy. Tens of thousands of rioters attended, hurling discs from the stands. And so I'm going to play a short clip.
2: You can hear, like, it's a newscaster talking about it.
3: 50,000 people, the largest crowd of the season, showed up at Chicago's Comiskey Park for the twi-night doubleheader between the White Sox and the Detroit Tigers. 15,000 others had to be turned away. Many had come for Disco Demolition Night, a promotional gimmick. Between games, as planned, a huge box containing thousands of disco records was blown up. The rest was unplanned. Fans stormed out onto the field in the thousands. Disco records were hurled like frisbees. Bonfires were set. Bottles were thrown. The batting cage was torn down and destroyed. Fistfights broke out. White Sox players had to be locked in their clubhouse for their own protection. The melee lasted an hour and a half and resulted in 39 arrests and a few minor injuries. The baseball fans missed the second game. It was canceled. The White Sox lost it. It was forfeited to Detroit.
0: Crazy.
1: They lost to Detroit.
0: They forfeited the game because they couldn't start playing.
2: The fire, it was just too intense. They couldn't get the fans together as bad.
0: And since the White Sox decided to host that shit, they forfeited that goddamn game.
1: They forfeited to the birthplace of like hot fucking jazz and a ton of fucking beautiful black music.
0: Yep.
1: Yeah. Ain't that funny?
0: Mm-hmm.
1: Ain't that so funny? Your spell worked backwards, bitch.
0: Yeah. As it normally does. While the event is reported as a revolt against disco, being that disco community was largely built of black, Latino, and queer people, the burning was a direct attack at that community that built the genre. Some attendees even recall that of the LTs brought to be destroyed, some weren't even disco. They were just black music.
2: Of course.
1: Could you imagine being so pissed while all these people, including white people, are at Studio 54 shaking their ass?
2: Jamming.
1: You got a white woman on a white horse wearing nothing but hair long.

0: long enough to reach her toes, walking through there like Lady fucking Diva.
1: Yeah.
0: And Andy Warhol and Michael Jackson and Diana Ross are all in the building sniffing coke, shaking their fucking asses. And then you have Donna Summer up there moaning for 15 minutes. While you are out there not even able to see the baseball game that you paid money to get tickets for and took your children to, and still they forfeited the game. Yes. Fuck
2: see,
0: you.
2: Seeing white people show their whole ass. Like, what is happening?
1: White people.
0: Just go do some lines with Diana.
1: White people, y'all's unfettered rage, you have to focus on something else. You have to. What are y'all doing? I don't have the energy to be that angry.
0: We're not talking about the allies. We're talking about the non-allies.
1: We know. Mm-hmm. We know.
0: We know.
1: Oh, they know. Y'all, if you listen to Black on Black on Black, you know who the fuck we're talking about.
0: Okay, period. Period.
2: You know what it is.
1: You know
2: what it is.
1: If you feel upset by that statement, then you probably not an ally.
0: or in the process of rehabilitation.
1: Mm-hmm. Exactly. So you could be there. You could be there. But go on.
2: From the ashes of the disco pyre, something new was about to emerge as Nile Rodgers, legendary guitarist and co-founder of disco brand Chic, recalls when House came in, they had that thing that we seemed to have lost. We got caught up in the commerciality of it, but people, they don't really care how you make it. They just want it to move them. So disco did have a moment of just becoming extremely commercial, extremely mainstream.
0: It lasted a long time.
2: It lasted a really long time.
0: Like, I caught myself thinking, oh, whatever happened to disco? No, disco is still disco's being around. Made to it's this day, and it hasn't stopped.
2: No,
0: Well, I mean, fucking... Jesse Ware, another disco artist making fucking great music.
1: Yeah.
2: Love me the Bee Gees. But I'm super here.
1: That's kind of like the beginning of it, and we're gonna go into the rise of House, and like there's a lot to dive into. So I'm gonna kind of touch on some key moments. Mm-hmm. But in the late 70s, like Frankie Knuckles and Larry Levan, friends since childhood, they began going to clubs in New York, and then started doing the decks themselves. So like Levan began dominating the New York scene, and started at the Paradise Garage, holding like a decade long residency. This allowed for people. This prompted Knuckles to relocate to Chicago and make a name for himself there. So a club promoter opened a venue in Chicago. It was called the Warehouse, and that became the spot for Black and Latino music. And it was actually the only members only gay club. And so at the heart of it was DJ Knuckles, an openly gay Black man who was mixing disco, soul, gospel, and drum machine rhythms into a new sonic identity, right? His grooves and real edits and all of that basically created this communal euphoria. And that's where the term house music came from. Like, people wanted tapes with the music played at the house. Like, that's where the warehouse was, like, played at the warehouse, and that's where the tapes were from. And so, Frankie Knuckles recalls the first time he heard the name house to describe the music he was making, and it's a long quote, but basically he's like, you know, we play house music. That's the first time I heard of it. Well, I saw it. I asked what it was. He said, it's the music that you play down there at your club. And it's like, excuse me? He's like, that's house music. And he's like, I didn't realize that has a name. And that was the first time I really felt like I belonged in Chicago, that was part of the city. So the sense of belonging in the community has been integral to the formation of house music. And so obviously, you know, as time went on, there's a lot of concerns over the safety of the warehouse because it was, you know, it's an older style place. And a lot of people there's safety concerns, as we've seen with other raves. So it closed down, and Frankie Knuckles ended up taking the opportunity to become a club owner and open the Power Plant. There's other huge famous venues in Chicago during that time that kind of helped boost the beginning of house music. It was the Music Box, and that was where resident DJ Ron Hardy began pushing the boundaries of reel-to-reel edits and basically filling the dance floor with this world-renowned sound.
2: Mm-hmm. And then talking more about the impact of house, by the time the AIDS epidemic took hold in New York City, disco, dance, and house music were synonymous with the queer undertones they often tried to keep removed from mainstream. Dance music took a swift turn in popularity and would not reemerge until the acid house movement of the late 1980s with a reformed, albeit largely heterosexual, following. As dance subcultures continued to evolve throughout the 90s, through the introduction of hits into the mainstream, like the Prodigy Smack My Bitch Up, and yes, as legendary queer dance clubs began closing their doors, the gay roots of the dance drama were all but erased. As house music left the States, it became the soundtrack to club nights of cities far beyond the origins. House found itself embraced with open arms across the pond in Manchester. Acid House was a perfect match for the infamous venue, the Hacienda, and was the catalyst for the incumbent wave of rave. Over in London, the UK gay club scene congregated at Heaven, where Paul Oakenfield held Acid House nights in the 1980s, following the fall of the Berlin Wall in 1989. Berlin's burgeoning electronic music scene, forged by the likes of Kraftwerk, quickly adopted house music and expanded the genre into techno styles. And celebrating LGBTQ History Month, then we really want to remind ourselves that dance house music has and always will be inextricably and proudly queer and black.
1: Yeah. Yes. Yeah. We're going to dive into some more music before we start talking about Arthur's journey with all of this. Mm-hmm. I'm very excited about.
2: Yeah. Let's see here. Well, we want to get into next. Where do we want to go?
1: Nigga, you're running the board. I can't believe you right now.
0: Two people.
2: Two people.
0: Two people.
1: Okay.
0: It's

0: And we're back with Black on Black on Black. We're here with me, D Fantastic,
1: and DJ Queen.
2: Oh my God, there's black on top of me. Arthur.
0: So I want to dive into a little bit about instrumentation. Before the clubs, house music was shaped by a wave of producers crafting sounds that literally just were never heard before, many times in their basements. And many of these queer and or black innovators transformed music through the invention of house instruments. And it took on a whole new level of importance as house DJs took what was seen as minimal by other musical standards and turned into a massive sound that basically like took over the world. Secondhand gear created world-class songs and house showed the non-musicians that they could make music. So a few particular pieces of gear helped define the genre, like using Roland drum machines, analog synths, and samplers. These pioneers basically created a sound that was both mechanical and deeply human, which I think is a great like explanation of house, right? Mm-hmm. With technology, it has since broadened the capabilities of what people could create and has allowed them to be as expressive and experimental as possible. So for you, Faster Kill Faster, aka Arthur, what actually made you want to start DJing? Like, and also, how did you come up with your stage name?
2: So I honestly did not have any desire to do music at all.
0: Yeah.
2: I wanted to sing. I loved to sing.
0: Yeah.
2: But I had been shut down once a long time ago, and like it was just something that I did for myself. But working as a bartender at Minibar, because I love music so much.
0: Me too.
2: I was always making playlists and they all had different themes. Like literally, like if you could see the themes of my playlist and like hear them, they're literally so good. And I was having so much fun with them. And I had a friend who books DJs for 1015, and he would come in and go, is this your music? And I was like, yeah. He goes, are you a DJ? I go, no. He goes, you should be. He said that to me multiple times. Mm-hmm. And one day after work, I went to my friend's house and he had his other friend there. And I was telling him, I was like, yeah, this is like the third time he said this to me. Mm-hmm. And I said, like, I know he knows what he's talking about because he books these DJs for 1015. That's a huge club. Mm-hmm. And he's like, so I was like, I just have to learn. And then my friend's other friend, who is Booty Juice, mm-hmm. looks over his shoulder and goes, well, I can teach you. And I was like, are you being for real? Like, are you sure? And he goes, no, really, I can teach you. Can we put a day on the date, like on the books?
0: Yeah. Mm-hmm.
2: He goes, yes. And I was like, okay. So we figured out a date, and that was the first time I started learning how to DJ. And then I like learned, not only was I like fast at picking it up, but I was really, really good at it. Booty Juice said the first time I started, he had me like download some songs on a flash and plug it in and just like fuck around and see what I could do. Mm-hmm. After just teaching me how to beat match.
1: And can you talk a little bit about who Booty Juice is? Because like...
2: Oh, I will. DJ Booty Juice is my house mother. Mm-hmm. Hi, Booty. Also known... His actual name is Malcolm X.
1: Is it?
2: Yes.
0: Amazing.
1: Yo.
0: That's amazing.
1: So it is destined.
0: No.
2: And we will also be DJing together this Friday at Teeth at 4. You should come by and shake some ass with us.
0: We are coming.
2: Come in, throw ass like you're trying to break your spine. That's what I want to see. The girls better come break spines. But he said, I thought you were coming for my gig when I first started. And I've just literally been falling more in love with it ever since. And I started learning how to DJ right after I finished my my acting. I did 2 years of acting at this for this Meisner program, and the feeling that I get DJing is the exact same feeling I get being on stage with another actor. There's electricity in the air.
0: I love that.
2: It is so like, it's magical. Yeah. That's all I can say. It's magical.
1: Yeah. I mean, definitely a conductor of energy.
0: No,
1: sure.
0: Exactly.
1: So, how'd you come up with your stage name?
2: So, I was originally going to be DJ Jean Grey. Mm-hmm. It was also, I was also thinking, it was like DJ Long Shot or something. Mm-hmm. Or that's also DJ Dazzler, because I'm a huge X-Men nerd. But there's a song, speaking of Paul Oakenfold, he did a song with Brittany Murphy called Faster Kill Pussycat. Mm-hmm. And I used to listen to that song on
0: repeat. With Brittany Murphy?
2: Yes.
0: That's so random. Yes, what the hell? But I need to listen to this.
2: You did, so she sings, and she usually does it in her movies, but she did a song with him, And I literally listened to that song on repeat so many times. And it came on when I was thinking of names. And I was in minibar talking to the people, to my regulars. Mm-hmm. And the song came on. And then the words Faster Kill Faster came out of my mouth. And I went, and then somebody else went, that's hot. And I said, I know, right?
0: Yeah, yeah.
2: It gave me fire. Because the song is called Faster Kill Pussycat.
0: Yeah.
2: And she says, faster kill fast, just like pussycat. I can't stand to see you cry. Honey, you know where the world is at. Get what you want with your lucky eyes. And the song, the words, it just stayed. So.
0: Yeah, that's awesome. And so, because we were talking about instrumentation, what do you believe are some of the quintessential things every new DJ should own?
2: Two or three or four flash drives. Because I always carry two on me at all times.
0: Really?
2: Yes.
0: Wow.
2: If I lose one, or if one for some reason doesn't have a song on it, or if one gets corrupted, you have another one. Mm-hmm. Or sometimes, like we found out when I was DJing at the Phoenix Hotel, their CDJs weren't connected. So I had to put one flash drive in each, and then beat match by ear.
0: Oh shit! And that's cool.
2: Yeah.
1: Ooh, you did. I mean, but that's live.
0: That's That is a thing.
2: There was nothing for me to see the wavelengths crossing over each other to make sure that they were lined up.
1: Yeah.
2: I did it by ear, and I just had to do that at Apollo. This past Saturday.
0: Shit.
2: Because
1: I'd be sweating buckets the whole time.
2: I have been, it's been my dream to play Apollo.
0: Yeah.
2: And it has like been, it's been a goal of mine since I started.
0: Yeah.
2: And I got to do it. And of course, they throw this wrench at me. Oh, it's not matching up. It started out matched up too.
0: Right.
2: And it started out, I could see it.
0: Yeah.
2: And then something happened and it went away.
1: Yeah.
0: Technology, that's awesome.
1: It makes
0: that's
1: me awesome. Think of like and some DJs still use vinyl for sure. Like when they were just holding that dial and they just had to drop it.
0: Frightening.
1: Like every once in a while,
0: we have
1: spin tables here and I'll bring in vinyl and I'll be going back and forth and I'm just like, man, I'm just fucking this up. I did my best.
2: The other dude of NERD, not Pharrell, but the other dude.
0: The Asian dude.
2: Yes.
1: What is his name?
2: I saw him at a venue here, and he was doing it, doing vinyl, and the way that vinyl was taped up in certain places. I think he was giving himself like visual cues.
1: That's so smart. It was so fucking cool, dude.
2: That was a great show.
0: Yeah, that's amazing.
1: I would love to see that.
0: Yeah, you need
2: flash drive. You need a dongle, because not all computers take USBs in directly into them anymore. They just take USB-C.
0: Mine only takes USB-C. Yeah. Like that's, yeah.
2: So get you a dongle. Get you really good headphones.
0: Mm-hmm. Any brands you like?
2: The ones that I'm using right now, I cannot remember the name of them.
0: It's fine.
2: And also find a way to get yourself a setup so you can practice at home. Mm-hmm. Or if you can't, find somebody who has a deck that you can go to and that you can practice on every day. I was practicing with Kelly before because he had set up, and he only lives on 14th and Mission, so he's not that far from me. And we would be up from 5, or I'm from like 2 when I get off of work, all the way up until 7 in the morning.
1: Either that house is incredibly soundproof, or y'all got some really nice neighbors.
2: No, his neighbors hate him.
1: But it's the mission. What you gonna do, baby?
2: They're also super chill about it too.
1: Yeah.
2: Now I'm just going into work an hour early before I start and practicing for an hour.
0: Nice.
2: I'm recording the set and then opening the bar.
1: Nice. Because it is a skill. You do have to practice.
2: I hadn't practiced in like 2 months because I needed to find a job and I started working. I was really busy. And getting back on, I was rusty.
1: Yeah.
2: And I was like, No, this is a muscle, and you must keep stretching it.
0: Oh, yeah, yeah.
2: So also get that drive.
0: Right, those drives, yeah. What about some things you feel like baby DJs should be doing when they're first starting out?
1: It definitely sounds like practicing, but outside practicing, of that, anything else?
2: Constantly download music. I've always, since I was, even when I was younger, I just have a thirst for music. I've been listening to old and new songs at the same time and kind of doing deep dives into certain artists, but like really be downloading music all the time and try to stay up on what's coming out and what's already come out long before.
0: Right. What do you use to download music? Because like I don't know about y'all, but like, well, I mean, with me and Brittany, like I'm a major streamer. Like I just listen on Spotify. Like I literally, like, if you're like download a song, I'm like, oh, where, how, like what do you like where do you do it?
2: I have been an Apple Music girly for a long time, but I don't know how to move the music that I paid for over. So I honestly,
1: I don't. Can we solve this together?
2: Please, someone tried to tell me, and I still can't figure it out.
0: Right,
1: because you can download it. But then I'm like, and then what? Yeah.
0: right.
2: There's a way to move it to a flash drive, but I don't know how to do that yet. So I've been using Beatport is really good.
1: What is it?
2: Beatport is really good for downloading music. But also, I've been using Soulseek.
1: Soulseek
2: is a website made for DJs by DJs.
1: Oh, interesting.
2: And you put up a bunch of music, and you can just go and download it.
1: Oh, okay.
2: Like a little underground torrenty.
1: Okay. That's cool.
2: But it's, you're getting really, really good files.
0: Yeah.
2: And literally, like, the most random songs that I found on, like, YouTube. And then if you try to download it from YouTube, you're going to get a shitty file.
1: Yeah.
2: If you download it from Soulseek, you're getting a very good file.
0: Nice one.
1: That's
0: nice.
1: A site made by DJs for
0: you. Yeah.
1: You're like, I got you.
2: Yeah. I just downloaded a sick fucking remix of Let the Bodies Hit the Floor.
1: Really?
2: Yeah. I cannot. I'm playing it on Juneteenth, too.
0: Yes. Oh, hell yeah. Okay. Yes. Okay. Yeah. We will be there. I hope you know that. D-Fantastic and Queen are coming through.
2: And it's mixed with Led Zeppelin.
1: Oh, shit.
0: Yeah.
1: You need to make sure you tell us what time.
0: Please tell us what time. Because, like, we're going to be leaving, like, the other Juneteenth event. Like, I'm trying to, like, coordinate.
1: Yes.
0: Okay. Awesome. So, in relation to creating things, because we were talking about like creating these new beats and stuff, are you there yet? Like, are you like creating and producing stuff yet?
2: So I've made one song with my friend. He made the beat, and because we listen to a lot of the same music and we're talking about it a lot, it's like kind of like a really like Vogue house beat.
0: Dope.
2: But it was inspired by a poem that I wrote called Where the World Mind. The song is called For Not Work Reasons. There's this line where I say, and I'm going to go back outside and smell a fucking parade. I'm going to go back outside for not work reasons and smell a fucking parade.
0: Yeah.
2: That's it. It's a lot of fun. I'm ready to get to producing my own music. I just need to download the platform to do it.
0: Yeah.
2: And start fucking around.
0: Yeah.
1: I'm curious about what have been some of your favorite venues to play in the Bay Area, San Francisco specifically.
2: One of mine that I did this recently. I loved playing there. I didn't want to play there again after I played there, which sucked. But it was if you ever watch Queer as Folk, it was like Babylon. Club Babylon was this huge gay club in the show that like it's what you imagine a club to be like.
0: When you're like, oh, this is what clubs are like as a child, and you're like, that's amazing.
1: City nights.
0: I've never been.
1: We will never go.
0: What?
1: We will never go, babe.
0: Why?
1: Because that's a City Nights has a you age out of City Nights.
0: Okay, gotcha.
2: No, like, but so they I'm in talks with them about possibly having a gay/queer party. But
1: don't make me go relive that part of my life.
2: It'll be 18 and over. It'll be 18 and over.
1: I know that's the first thing about it.
2: It's 18 and up. It would be 21 up.
0: Okay. That's okay.
1: Traditionally,
2: the party that I'm gonna do is gonna be 21 up.
0: Okay.
1: Do you know that's City Nights used to have beds in it?
0: Oh my god.
2: I did not know
0: that's
2: that.
0: Crazy.
1: Oh,
0: that's crazy.
1: City Nights is a rite of passage in the Bay Area.
2: But look, when I went, the DJ booth was all the way up, and there's a winding staircase to get up to it.
0: Really?
1: It's legit.
2: What you think a nightclub
0: should
2: be.
0: I want to go.
1: Like, when I walked in there as an 18-year-old, I was like, I'm an adult now.
2: Really? The disco ball was the size of this room.
1: Yeah. Yeah, it's huge.
2: It was so fucking cool.
0: Where the
2: cool.
0: fuck is this?
1: It's like
2: it's on 7th and Harrison.
1: Yeah, it's like right there by the freeway.
2: No. It's like 4th and Harrison.
1: Somewhere.
0: I need to just go just to see it. I need to go just to see it. Just to see it. Just to see it.
1: This is where I used to go to like booty shorts versus basketball shorts. And you would go in there. And
0: no, I know. It's only for like a second. Just I'm like, oh, wow. Walk around and leave.
1: And they have the bar in a completely different area because it was 18 and up.
0: Yeah.
1: And then you would just see like the old ass men drinking Adios as they're getting ready to go talk to 18-year-olds.
0: Yeah.
1: And then one of them would come up to you and his breath would just be like fire on in your face.
0: Yeah.
1: And you're just like,
0: stop.
1: Daddy is who's grandfather?
2: Trying real hard.
0: No, thank you.
1: City nights. Oh my God. That's amazing. That's crazy.
0: That is hilarious.
1: That's crazy.
2: It was like honestly, like the when I walked in and they pulled back that curtain and we went into the room, I was like, I'm in Babylon right now. I'm in fucking Babylon.
1: I love hearing you describe my childhood club like that. Because we all really felt like we were those bitches.
0: Right,
1: going.
0: Right.
1: Because there is a curtain.
2: There is. It's literally the sickest setup ever.
0: It damn it.
1: Yeah. It's like with in Blade. Like in Blade. There's like a lower platform and you said I don't know if it still has like a ring around the platform.
0: I need to go. Yeah, I will ignore the children and just enjoy my time.
1: Maybe we're gonna find a 21 and up event. I refuse to go to an 18 and up.
0: Yeah.
1: I'm not, because it's not gonna nearly be as good as like what
0: And so before we get into our next segment, you know, we're all big house heads in here, but you as a DJ, like, are there spaces you want house music to go to where it hasn't gone before? Like, you know, if you envision house music or house rave in 2036, what do you see?
2: I don't know if it'll be house. It'll be like techno, because that's what, well, I mean, so no, the way the music happens, it's cyclical. It's like we went out of disco, we came back to disco, and then house has been having a huge moment, but people are moving out of house now and are going more into techno, and then the BPMs are jumping up to like into the like 140s, 160s, 170s.
0: This is a recession indicator, but anyways. indicator.
2: The girlies are
0: stressed.
2: Trying to seize on the floor.
0: Yes. Like, now you forget about my boobs.
2: We're vibrating hot, fast enough to phase through walls.
1: Trying to seize on the floor.
0: I'm trying to seize.
1: okay.
0: Oh man. Go on.
2: But there will always be a place for house. I haven't been to a place where they haven't played house, because I don't really go to straight spaces.
0: That's fair.
1: Yeah.
0: That's fair.
2: But I would love to find myself in a really cool place, like maybe Louisiana or something.
0: Uh-huh.
2: Or maybe when we go to Dublin, I'll find myself a gig in Dublin.
0: That'd be dope.
1: Now, I have been to...
2: You keep on knocking, but you can't come in.
1: I have been to New Orleans, and there is a black underground punk house scene there.
0: Yeah, yeah.
1: Okay.
0: Yeah. Anyways,
1: but there is like a it's really fucking cool.
0: Yeah.
1: In New Orleans, like that underground black sort of like house, and like it's also mixed with like burlesque and drag. I think it's so cool.
0: And for me, because like my house is near and dear to me, not only as a black person, but also like house was.
2: I thought you said your house. I was like, girl, what house?
1: We love your house.
0: No.
1: Your house, our house, my house is your house, babe. I love that.
0: Because when I started raving, I was going to house music parties. Like, so like I, you know, that is the music that I've continued to follow. Obviously, yeah. I like a plethora of genres in EDM, like even like fucking old school, and I like techno and all of that. As long as it got 4x4 beats, like I'm in. But like house music I've always followed. I feel like even in 2036, like I will have found the house crew and like still be no, in
2: totally.
0: It.
2: No, totally. House will never die. It's like disco.
0: No, and then it's impossible.
2: We're never going
1: to
2: leave.
1: It'll reinvent. It might move to different venues, but it's always going to be there.
2: Exactly. It's always going to be there.
0: Yeah, and whether the venues are big or small, just kind of whether the movement, the movement is
1: the experimentation level of it, the creativity of it. Like, it is where people can go and kind of find their own sound. It's a really playful space.
0: I mean, what I would like to see is like house like futurism, you know.
2: That's a thing.
0: Yeah, but in a positive manner. And I'm only speaking about this because a couple of episodes ago, we had Kai Kai B. Michaels, a very amazing drag queen out there, talked about like solar punk. And as I like think about like, you know, there's a lot of futurism that is like steeped in kind of like edgy and like darkness, but like if we can like do like a positive, like very solar punk version of like house futurism, like I would love to see that. And I feel like I haven't seen that yet. It might exist, but I just haven't seen it yet.
1: Given this late stage capitalism.
0: We
1: the change you want to see,
0: back at, actually, exactly. That'd be dope. That'd be dope.
2: That'd be
0: dope.
2: Really hard.
0: That'd be dope. That'd be dope. Suit your baths. August,
2: we can,
0: baby.
2: We can make one of the themes. What's that song? The prototype by Outkast.
0: Yes.
2: So everyone's come dressed in those.
0: The one.
2: Yes.
0: If not, you are the prototype. Anyways.
1: Yes.
0: Okay. Anyways, let's get into some more music before we get into our last segment. But yes, I love that. House music is forever, y'all.
1: I'm going to play the shortest song on this playlist. It shouldn't be this hard.

0: And we're back with Black on Black on Black. This is D Fantastic
1: and DJ Queen.
0: And
2: oh my God, there's black on top of me.
0: Hi there. Yes.
1: I really need that recorded to a sound.
0: Me too. We need. Oh my God, there's black on top of me. It's great.
2: I'm gonna make a house track with that as the hook.
0: Please do.
1: Please.
0: Okay, so we wanted to kind of talk about like the further impact of in the tie into in house music. And so during the 1980s, as the AIDS epidemic devastated queer communities, house clubs became lifelines. So while mainstream media ignored the crisis, LGBTQIA plus communities found healing and solidarity on the dance floor. So the music also responded in kind to this, with house becoming more emotive, communicating a spirit of defiance and love. And tracks became more spiritual, and that is when you got more gospel samples and uplifting grooves that
2: gospel
0: provided
2: house.
0: Escapism.
1: Yeah. I love gospel house.
0: Yeah.
2: Mm-hmm. The beauty.
0: I love it. Yeah.
1: I feel like the gospel house that's coming out of Atlanta right now is really
0: fire.
1: And my gosh, so fire.
0: And so for you, Arthur, like, do you feel that the house music scene in 2026 is still largely queer given its history?
2: Oh, very much so.
0: Yeah.
2: It's ours, and it'll remain ours.
0: Mm-hmm. Yeah.
2: And it'll remain black. I was trying to find this quote from Madonna, because she said something the day that I was giving my talk on the house party scene, basically saying how like she found solace on the dance floor.
0: Mm.
2: Because you know, on the dance floor, language, voice goes away, and the body movement becomes the language,
1: yeah,
2: and a place of solace and of happiness and joy and love. And people aren't on the dance floors anymore. People are not dancing. Mm. Every DJ is like has noticed it, and like I'll be doing a set, and I know I'm throwing out ass shaking, back breaking music.
0: Yeah,
2: and there'll be a half moon of people with their phones out or just talking to their just not even two stepping, not even doing a little dip.
1: You know, just do a little.
2: But. And so I just like, if I could encourage anybody to do anything, get on the dance floor, move. It doesn't matter if you have rhythm, if you can find the beat or not. Mm-hmm. It matters that you're out there and you're moving with other people. There was a documentary actually that was talking about house music in the party scene, and how like people used to never go out for the DJs. The DJ was in like a room in the back,
0: yep,
2: or in a dark corner.
0: Yeah.
2: But now everyone's facing the DJ and not out there in the vibe, meeting people, and getting laid through this shit, not making out with people. I want trash, people.
0: Yeah.
2: Give me jungle juice, okay?
0: Absolute
2: like,
0: trash.
2: Get out there and throw some ass like
0: and,
2: you.
0: And that's something that I have seen having raved for 17 years is this progression of this is like the slow move towards like literally looking at the DJ as performance. Now, some people have capitalized on this of like, you know, having having visuals in the background, you can kind of watch that or whatever. Mm-hmm. But like, I will purposefully, especially at like underground raves. So like, there's a lot of really cool underground raves in San Diego that I go to, and like, I will turn away from the DJ because it's not about that.
2: Same.
0: Like,
2: I am like, effort to do that.
0: Yeah. Like, I'm like, I'm not looking at the DJ. Like, I am like looking away. I'm trying to like dance and shit. You know, I'm trying to dance and like make eye contact people, like join their dancing. Mm-hmm. But again, I'm fortunate enough that I started raving years and years and years ago, where that was kind of the norm.
1: Like people came to sweat.
0: But at the same time, I also started raving not necessarily at venues. Like, there were some venues, but a lot of it was like just house raves.
1: Yeah,
0: like that's what it was. So
1: you
0: sure as shit
1: raves
0: aren't looking at the DJ. No, you got and other things.
2: Don't
0: to
2: worry
0: do
2: about being rude, because it's not, because the DJ's looking at you too. We're looking down at the decks, making sure that the
1: DJ's
2: songs
1: dealing
2: are
1: with
2: staying
1: a delicate
2: matched
1: situation.
2: We're exactly. we are throwing ingredients into the potion and mixing and ladling shit.
0: No.
2: Don't worry, it's not rude to turn your back on the DJ. In fact, we will love you for it.
1: Now, I am very curious, because I know the scene here. I think the Bay Area in general is the punk scene here is synonymous with queer culture. But I know it's not necessarily that in other places. So do you Arthur have a sense of if there's a difference between the house scene here and maybe the house scene in other places? Like, is it maybe just that the house scene is very queer here, but if you go somewhere else, like if you go to Phoenix or like if you go to Las Vegas, it's not as queer. It's actually more.
2: You know what? I'm not, but I, that just says that I need to get out more, which means I need to work less. the two don't go together. But, yes, not at all. I also just need to get out and go to other places.
1: I'm very curious about that.
2: I am loving, though, the intersection of punk and house.
0: Yeah.
2: There are some really, really great punk remixes coming out. There's one, Cuntology 101, one of my favorite, what's her name? Peaches remixes it, and it's cunty as fuck. And
0: then, I love Peaches.
1: I love Peaches.
2: Girl.
1: I love
2: girl.
0: Peaches. And then, what else is in the teaches? The peaches?
2: Yes.
0: Sorry, yeah.
2: Hush now, baby. Don't you stress.
0: I'm going to give you mama complex.
2: Yes.
0: I'm sorry. Go on.
2: I have a sick remix of that, too.
0: Dope.
2: But then there's Emil and the Sniffers has one called You Should Not Be Doing That. Mm-hmm. That is cunty as fuck. Oh, I should have put that on the playlist.
1: It's okay. It's okay. You can send it in the future.
2: You know, I'll keep adding stuff to the playlist.
1: Please.
2: Y'all can just.
1: No. Please. Yes. Let me go ahead and say this.
0: I will say, as someone from the South, there's definitely a, like, there is still, and maybe honestly, and I could be speaking out of touch because I haven't been to like a house music rave in Texas in a while, but when I was growing up, there was definitely a feeling of like, oh yeah, this is a straight space. Not like a, oh yeah, like, you know, queer people can't be here, but it was like, oh, like this is like definitely like, yeah, like when all the house music parties I was going to, like all of that, like it was straight. Like, I mean, you might see some women making out, but like it was mostly like the men are there for the women are there for the men. Yeah. Unless you intentionally went to a queer house party. Mm-hmm. Like, then you're like, oh yeah. So that may be different in Houston now, and maybe different in Austin now. Austin was a little more mixed. But definitely like that was the vibe then. And I mean, even when I go to San Diego, it definitely feels like in most of the spaces that I'm in, any EDM space, it's definitely feels more straight unless you are intentionally going to Swiss like a queer club or a bar. One of the biggest queer clubs out there is called Riches, that me and Desmond went to during Halloween a couple years ago. Amazing, great music, all that, but it's intentional. Like, this is a queer club. Yeah. Outside of that, like, it's you're not really seeing dudes dancing with dudes, you're not seeing women dancing with women. Like, it's a straight space. Yeah. So I think we are in what the unique piece of the Bay Area is that there's just a natural tend of a queerness to kind of like that is a part of the culture, like in the very creative culture. Mm-hmm. But a lot of other spaces it just isn't. Again, like, I don't know where Houston is at right now with that, but yeah.
1: I would say someone who grew up going, I did more of sort of like industrial raves, going to warehouses. I did go to the Ghost Ships. Not the one that burnt down, but
2: I almost moved in there.
1: Yeah. Ooh, did you really?
2: Yeah.
1: I have only been to that venue once, and I thought it was the craziest thing I've ever been in my life.
0: Was it sketch?
1: It's hella sketch. Yeah. It's hella sketch.
2: It's all fuck exposed that. Dry wood.
1: Yeah, and you have to climb this insane ladder to even get to where everyone's standing. I was like, how is this not collapsing in on itself?
0: Yeah.
1: It's insane.
0: And that's one thing that, like, I, you know, because like I have a kid, and you know, hopefully we'll have another. That's one thing that I do want to communicate with my kids in the future is like, look, your mom parties. She likes to party. She's been partying for a long time. It's not that I don't want you to. It's just you have to think about safety. Yeah. You have to think about, like, is it worth it? Like, someone posted some crazy shit on Reddit the other day where it was like, oh, I wonder if this would be a cool rave. Nigga, it was literally a cave, one way in, one way out, with the ladder. I was like, first of all, the carbon dioxide from everyone breathing in that shit will make everyone fucking pass out. Second of all, how the fuck are you going to get out of there if something happens? I was like, no, you have to think about all of that.
2: That's what we mean when we say white people shit.
0: Yes.
1: Hence why I only went to that one time, and yeah. I was like, never again.
2: Oh, you did go?
1: I did go. I've been to that venue one time.
0: No.
1: And then I was like, never again. That's a one and done. It's a one and done.
0: The claustrophobia, like, we were at Carnival, like, a couple of weekends ago, and, like, they were like, oh, yeah, let's get closer to the stage, and it was so, everyone's so tight-packed. I was like, I'm not going.
1: It was crazy.
0: I was like, y'all, if you try to get me to move, I'm going to fight you, yeah. So, like, don't. It was crazy. No, I just stayed out. I was like, I'm not doing that.
1: Immediately came back out.
0: I'm not doing that.
2: But one more thing. Don't be one of those people at the club who, when someone knocks into you when they're dancing, when you're on the dance floor, you get hella mad.
0: Oh.
2: Because literally, we're all on the fucking dance floor.
0: We're supposed to dance.
2: Moving. You're going to be knocked into me. Your foot's going to get stepped on.
1: This is not the pandemic anymore. Them little lies that I've done. Say,
2: yo, love your dance moves.
1: Yeah.
2: And keep it moving.
0: Keep it moving.
2: Because I've recently had someone do that to me where they were like, where they were pissed. And I was like, bruh,
0: why are you getting off the dance floor?
2: We are in a shoulder-to-shoulder dance floor,
0: yeah,
2: and you're not even dancing.
0: Right.
2: So shut the fuck up.
1: Go sit on the sideline. If you don't want to be bumped into, go outside. Go somewhere else.
0: Yeah.
1: Like, there's plenty of space for you away from people. Just move away.
0: Yeah.
1: So in sort of, like, talking about the impact of venue on music, I mean, it's impossible to ignore the impact that NYC's ballroom scene had on maintaining the connection between queerness, community, and house music. While ballroom culture can be traced back to the 1800s and earlier, the ballrooms of the 80s carried the spirit of the clubs, fusing voguing with house music. This influence is easily seen today in the global impact of drag culture on electronic and pop music, from Madonna to Beyonce and Chappell Roan. I'm curious for you, house music has serious history. As we said, house music has serious history in ballroom. I know there are some house and like ballroom events that happen out here. Is house music still in ballroom right now?
2: Ballroom also has like its own style that's like been beautifully emerging for a long time. With artists like Kevin Aviance I know Blue Bone's one of my favorites. Mm. Where it's like it's still house, but there's also this beautiful like rap crossover.
0: Yeah.
2: And there's also like a bit of a gayer form of beatboxing.
1: You're talking about with the person with the commentator.
0: Yes.
2: And it's so fucking cool.
1: I love the way you just described that. A gayer form of beatboxing.
0: You know, and it's funny. I knew immediately what you were talking about when he said that. Like, oh, gayer
2: form of beatboxing. It's a much gayer form of beatboxing.
1: I mean, it's definitely a mixture between beatboxing. There's also scatting. There's rapping going on. All them different sounds. Getting the crowd going.
0: That shit, it's really funny because like as a black person, it almost feels like a instrumentation form of AAVE, you know, in a way. But you've like personified it in like in a musical form of way, and I love that.
1: Oh, yeah,
0: like I deeply like I'm talking about like femme queer AAVE.
2: Yeah.
0: Because there's a lot of those sounds that like we make offhandedly when we're like talking or engaging one another.
2: A lot of it also comes from Polari too.
0: Yeah. Yeah. Yeah.
2: Which is also, I feel like ballroom, a lot of the vernacular that we get from it is like a dialect, a more modern dialect of Polari.
0: Yeah.
1: Polari, I'm sorry.
2: Polari is a queer cant. It's a language made up of already existing languages. Polari specifically is made up of British slang, and some like French terms, poetry, and references to pop culture.
1: Oh,
2: so, like saying a friend of Dorothy is Polari.
1: Oh, interesting.
2: Yeah.
1: Oh.
0: It's almost like when I think of Polari, I think of, oh my God, what's the name of it? What's that? Cockney. Where it's like you're using terms put together to like identify a certain type a noun or an adjective or whatever.
1: Oh, interesting.
0: You know.
1: Okay.
0: Now, unlike Cockney, where you do it where it's like rhyming with something, you know, like it doesn't like. Yeah, like the Polari doesn't necessarily do that, but it is.
2: It does it sometimes. It does pull from poetry too.
0: Yeah, mm-hmm.
2: And if you hear someone speak it, it is kind of a whirlwind.
1: That's so interesting.
2: It feels like you're speaking through dimensions, just because of how like disjointed it is. But it's also just very, very beautiful. I can't speak it, but I'm one of these days I'm gonna learn.
0: Yeah, it's literally like Cockney. Like it's like if you know someone who just speaks in a shit ton of Cockney, you're like. Like, I'm hearing you, but what are you actually saying? And there's a lot of, I mean, the only reason why I know about Polari, because I saw a documentary on it, like, a couple years ago.
1: Yeah.
0: But, yeah, like, and I was like, oh, shit. But, no, it's really fascinating. I haven't had the opportunity to hear someone just speaking a lot in it, but
2: there's
0: it's really cool.
2: There's a video of a dude on YouTube speaking it.
0: Oh, that's
2: and,
0: cool.
2: Like,
0: send it to us.
1: Please.
2: Dude.
1: Please. I would love to hear that.
2: Yeah.
0: Yeah. It's like your own little personal code.
2: It is.
1: And what is your own experience in ballroom?
2: I don't have one. I did take a class with Jacques, which is amazing because I've gotten to know Jacques more and more through the years because we would see each other at parties.
1: And Jacques is a fucking beast.
2: He's amazing.
1: He's a fucking beast.
2: But like, I've gotten to DJ for him now too. Because I've DJed this party called What the Fuck at Powerhouse, and he's danced for that. And
1: I think it's happening tonight, isn't it?
2: It's on Wednesdays.
1: It's on Wednesday. There's another event happening tonight at Powerhouse that also he's a part
0: of. Powerhouse.
1: He's great.
0: I've been there in a minute.
2: Like, he's so good. I love spinning over there.
1: Did I ever tell y'all I walked in like one of those ballroom things?
0: No way. That's cool. What the hell? Wait.
2: This was like a couple years ago, right?
1: This was a long time
2: ago. Yeah, you did tell me.
1: This was a long time ago. I got my ass axed so fast. And them bitches are like, girl.
2: They chopped you?
1: They chopped me so
0: bad. Oh, wait. No, you told me about this.
1: Because
0: they got weird. That you're cis, right?
1: They got a little weird that I was cis. I think I needed, if I was gonna, here's the thing. If I'm going to be a cis woman stepping into that realm, bitch, I better bring it.
2: Yeah, right? You better like be.
1: Bitch, I better
2: labia
1: bring
2: all
1: it.
2: Across the floor.
1: I better be. No,
0: so you feel like if you're more dragged out, like
1: that would like,
2: no. You just gotta be.
1: No,
2: close.
1: my
2: cunt.
1: My attitude and my walk gotta be Naomi Campbell.
2: Yes, gotcha. Not even Naomi. It has to be so. In the DNA in every molecular stance, so that nobody could even
1: the
2: fight
1: face
2: you
1: gotta give, the makeup
2: cunty.
1: Gotta give, right. The hair gotta
2: like
1: give.
2: Naomi.
1: Yeah.
2: Naomi.
1: Yeah, I need to step. It wasn't enough that like I'm a pretty girl and I dress really well, my shoes look great. Like I needed to embody every piece of it.
0: Yeah.
1: And so it was, I mean, first of all, it was interesting. I'm proud of myself just for doing it.
2: I know,
1: it.
2: No, that, I mean, that, no, that
0: took that's amazing.
1: Oh my god.
0: Yeah. No, that's amazing.
1: Like, one of them came and spoke to me afterwards, and they were like, you know, like they were like.

0: Tink.
1: I like your little backpack.
0: Yeah. No, you don't. Get out of my face.
1: Don't. Stop lying to me.
0: But she was like, still saying, like, you know what? If you walked more, she's like, you would have it. Right. Like, you would have it. Yeah. But you have to, like, that would you got to be willing to go through that 10 more times. Yeah. I was like, no. But it was like a really interesting experience. And it, hats off to all of the dolls who get up there and just serve it like that. Because, yeah. Man, impeccable.
1: Yeah.
0: Oh, cute.
1: So no, and that makes sense. I mean, I would love to dive into a little bit more, but you know, and I just like a closing statement, like with the history of queerness and house music, does DJing within that genre have an almost inherent quality link to queerness, or is that only in certain spaces in the world, do you feel?
2: Wait. What was the question again?
1: So, like, because there's so much history and queerness in house music, right? Mm-hmm. Does DJing with, like, as a house music DJ, does that almost have an inherent quality and link to queerness? Or is that just only in certain spaces in the world, do you feel?
2: I think it's only in certain spaces in the world because there's a lot of DJs and parties or like events that are majority straight, and yeah. You would not be able to. It doesn't sound like queer music to me.
0: Mm-hmm. Interesting.
2: It may have been its origin there, and with yeah. People of color, but it doesn't always sound like that.
0: Yeah.
1: Like, I mean, Daft Punk is a great example of that. Mm. Well, in my mind,
2: their music sounds like it's just for everybody.
1: No,
2: I wouldn't say it inherently sounds gay or queer,
1: right?
2: But it definitely sounds like it's still for me.
1: Okay. Mm-hmm. That's fair.
2: But there's somewhere it just doesn't sound like it's for me because it's very like a straight dude wrote these lyrics.
1: That's fair. Yeah. No.
2: I feel like if you have like a gay DJ and a straight DJ, the transitions sound different.
1: The transitions could be different. Mm. The vocalizations of what you're gonna bring there's into it is gonna be different.
2: And yeah. I don't want to make that generalization, but from what I've
0: from my perspective,
2: mm-hmm. I feel like there's more disco in gay house.
1: Yeah. No, I agree, because like I posed this question with already kind of my idea on it, but obviously I was like, well, I feel like I want to hear Arthur's opinion on it. I completely agree. I feel like when I'm in straight house music places, there's a certain type of rigidity that comes with that.
2: And it sounds a bit colder. It's not.
1: It can be. Like
2: it's giving cool tones.
1: Yeah.
2: Where, like, I'd say, like, if you hear a house DJ, a gay house DJ, it's more brighter, warmer tones.
1: Yeah. And there's a fluidity to it that is meant to be mimicked on the dance floor. Because I think, well, most people, and, I mean, you may not realize this, but, like, part of being a really good DJ is literally creating the environment of the people in front of you. Yeah. Like creating their movement, creating their moods, like tapping into them, like literally just uplifting the space.
0: Yeah.
1: And it's like
0: following it.
1: Do people need to get lifted up right now? Do you want to bring it down a little bit because you've been going hard in the paint for like the past three songs? Like all of that is so important to how you spin. And I do feel like the types of music or playlist or songs that a straight house music person may put on is just gonna like create a different environment that they're trying to personally curate versus like a queer house music. I felt that, but I was like, I don't know if I'm making assumptions about this. I wanted to hear like your opinion on it. Yeah.
2: The best way I can put it is like it sounds more like cooler tones and a bit more industrial.
0: Yeah. And this is where, like, DJing is such a personal art.
2: It is. Mm-hmm. There's nothing like filling a crowd in your hand.
0: Mm-hmm. Yeah. Mm-hmm.
2: When you got a crowd by the balls, it feels good.
1: Literally. No.
2: It's so much fun. Like, I know what it's like to be on the other side and be dripping sweat down my face, down my back, down my legs, in places I've never felt before. Ash juice all over.
1: The
0: sweat. Necessary.
2: It's so necessary. And you're like, oh, God, I got to sit down. But then they throw that beat in, and they switch the bass, and you're like, oh, but wait.
0: I
1: can't stop.
2: It hurts. Unhand me.
1: Like, it's funny because when I think about Cross, this music festival that me and Brittany and Dozen went to back in March, like, I think about literally we were dancing for like 8 hours. Longer than that, probably.
0: I was fucked up the next day.
1: We were hurting. And also, one thing that I've noticed that was a mark of age, and I don't know when I started doing this, but I was like, oh, I'm definitely an adult.

0: adult when I started like showering after raves. I feel like that started happening when I was like in my early 20s. I was like,
1: I like to
0: go straight to bed. Yeah. I can't. Mm-hmm. I have to.
1: Well, usually there's someone else there.
0: Oh, well, that's different. I have to get that off of me. I have to get that. No, I gotta get it off. I gotta get that off of me. Like I just, yeah.
2: Well, just moving into our closing and talking about the impact of house. And remember, it's Black and Brown roots. So house music was foundational to electronic dance music, and without its queer pioneers, hundreds of subgenres wouldn't exist today. As music spreads and becomes more global, being adopted, adapted, and transformed to inspire countless communities, it's easy to lose sight of a genre's cultural origins. You know, like we were just talking about DJs, like it's not inherent that when you hear a house set, you think of the queer and Black and Brown origins of it. Just as disco became mainstream, was popularized by the likes of the Bee Gees, shout out.
1: Period.
2: It became synonymous with John Travolta and Saturday Night Fever. Many people also forget that the Black roots of rock music, which originated from the blues. Modern queer producers and preserving and pushing house's radical roots, Honey Dijon and Black trans DJ and fashion icon, has explicitly centered Black and trans identity at the heart of house music. So there are DJs out there reminding people and bringing it to every set.
1: She has an amazing set where she pulls in the whole entirety speech, I Had a Dream.
3: It's the coolest fucking thing
1: I've ever heard, because it literally works for the whole thing.
3: That's crazy. It's I just so got chills. Good.
2: Yeah, wow. If you're going to listen to this, you're going to know. So in her words, house music has gone from cultural to entertainment, and what she tries to do is in her work is constantly protest against forgetting where the music came from. Not in a nostalgic way, but in a critical way.
0: I love that.
2: Happy Juneteenth week. Happy Pride. Happy Black Queer Pride.
0: Yes.
2: And thank you so much, Afropup, for coming through.
1: Thank you, Afropup, for coming through.
2: Afropup is hella cute, but Afropup, babes.
0: just a reminder that Faster Kill Faster is playing at Teeth for Juneteenth, and it's called the Booty Juice Happy Hours. This is going to be from 4 p.m. to 8 p.m. on Juneteenth, aka this Friday, don't fuck up, at the Teeth Bar, which is 2323 Mission Street. So fucking show up and show out.
1: Mm-hmm. Yes, come get some black on you too.
2: Yes, baby. Next is Hell's Kitchen by John Hell. Whatever he's in the mood for, whether it's punk, funk, or junk, you're sure to get an earful of hell with John Hell. 20 plus years of non-commercial and pirate radio experience, a musical force to be reckoned with. Looks like we're gonna have some guests in the building.
0: Yep.
2: So stay tuned, everyone, because Radio Valencia, we got a show going every 2 hours on the goddamn hour.
0: Yep, and we'll be back next Monday. Black on Black on Black. We're here every Monday, 6 p.m. to 8 p.m. We're also gonna have a special guest, so please tune in. And also, it's gonna be live audience. So show up and show out.
2: Hey.
0: Thank you.
2: Going out on I'm Not Afraid by Jill Scott. Enjoy. Yeah.

0: I can't stop that. I can't stop that. I'll keep it playing. God, I'm going back to like middle school right here. Bizzle, bizzle, whizzle. Oh my God. Radio Valencia, huge thanks to Black on Black on Black for another incredible show. Check them out every single Monday night, 6 to 8 p.m. Pacific, right here on Radio Valencia. What a delight. John Hell is my name. Hell's Kitchen Radio, every Monday from 8 to 10 Pacific. Deep in the heart of the Mission District, transmissions from the Mission. There's a show going on at Makeout Room tonight, so it might get a little noisy, but we kind of like that, right? We don't have anything against that. Amazing. Happy Pride Month, everybody. It's always a delight. That's, you know, it's Pride Day and year life in my household anyway, because my daughter is always going to tell you all about it. I love how political my daughter has been getting. We were having a great conversation today about how being queer is political because it's been turned into that. And then I had to respond as a law teacher going, everything's political. Even taking a shit these days is a political act. And so we had a very fine conversation. I'll bring her in hopefully in the next couple of weeks and we can talk more about the politics of being queer right here on Radio Valencia. But Black on Black on Black covers that really nicely every single week. Tune in for it. Lots of new music tonight. New music from the Bobby Lees. New music from Surprise Privilege. New music from False Flag. I had both those bands in last week. In the meantime,
1: I know, George, played the tape of a scientist that was checking out tectonic plates of Siberia, and it was called The Sounds of Hell, I believe. I'd love for you to play that again because, you know, I've heard about it. I've never heard it, okay? My pastor told me about it, but you know what? I'll tell you right now. What's in the earth? And the sounds of hell, you hear the people in torment.
2: Well, you listen in. 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
3: One, two, three. Hold it. Oh, I love that. Oh, did you get that? All right, here we go. One, two, three, go.

0: Yeah, great stuff there from the Gun Club right here on Radio Valencia. What a delight. What a band. That featured Mark Tomeo. Is that his name? Mark Tomeo there on the pedal steel guitar off of their 1982. Can you believe that's 1982? 1982 record, the Gun Club Miami. Of course, the name of the remarkable record right there. Just before that, we heard some music off of a 7-inch, Joe Christ. I took that off of, this is from 1991. It's a cover of the Gun Club, the classic there, The Fire of Love. And we heard, this is off of Vital Music Records. It's a New York City label, but it was produced by the great Jim Fortunatus here in San Francisco. He was in the great band, New Jersey band, Rats of Unusual Size. We used to be dear friends. Jim used to run the Darkroom Theater here in San Francisco. We used to have a lot of fun putting on shows over there. And he got to record this featuring Chris Spedding on lead guitar on that track there, the cover of the Gun Club. Started off the show there with some Papa Pies. This song, In Frisco, off of a 7-inch from 1992, which is fast becoming an opening theme for me. I don't know if you've listened to my show for years. I've had many themes, you know, theme music that would play for a long time. And then I'd like switch it up, and then forever I didn't have one. And that one's, it's resonating. It's resonating deeply. Anyway, John Hell here, transmissions from The Mission going until, oh my gosh, 10 o'clock. How is that, Paul? 10 o'clock? Is that an hour? That's an hour here, right? We that's a time. Time is a construct, and hot damn if we're not going to utilize it tonight. Coming up at 10 o'clock tonight, Beyond All Limits, of course, with DJ Doug and Little Hiss Muffet. I got to see DJ Doug do some solo organ in Oakland a few weeks ago. He's also in the Noise Quartet, Nine Dog Dick. They're going to be playing some shows around soon. Be on the lookout for them. But until then, 10 o'clock Monday nights. So get ready for it. Deep album cuts for you, and they are quite a delight to listen to as well. 10 o'clock till midnight Monday nights. Last week, I had Cody and Joey from Surprise Privilege in the studio. A real delight having them in. And they were playing, we played almost 2 hours of music from that band. And then last Saturday, their record label, or their record store, I Hate Records, which is owned by Cody and False Flag's Pretty Sims, they had their 1 year anniversary. Both bands played live in the store. I almost got the wind knocked out of me. I got slammed so hard in the mosh pit in their store. That was a lot of fun. That being said, though, a song that we did not play last week, and it's a new one from them, is Wasps from Samoa right here. Surprise Privilege, Radio Valencia.
1: Have you ever heard about the Wasps from Samoa? I have. I know them far too intimately. Listen to me and I'll tell you a story. A terrifying encounter where if I wasn't under the blessings of the green

Man, how much do we love, and I do mean this truly, how much do we love the great music there from the one and the only Rube Waddell. I love that band so much, and they were always so much fun to go and see when they would play regularly. And it kind of was like, come on, man, where are you guys at? This doesn't make any sense. You guys got to get the action going again and get it back out there so we can all go have fun with you. Come on, Rube Waddell. Transmissions from the Mission, the one, the only Radio Valencia. Ah, there we are. Oh, I feel better now. That came off of the 1999 release, Hobo Train, Go to Satan, the name of the LP. Great Junkyard Wisdom from the one and the only Rube Waddell. Just before that, we had some music there from the good Reverend, the Reverend Horton Heat, Loaded Gun, off of the 1993 Sub Pop release, Full Custom Gospel Sounds Of. Started off the set there with some Surprise Privilege from this year, Wasps from Samoa. You could find that on their Bandcamp page. It is a standalone. I don't believe they have that out on any album. They do have a new album out. We played some music from it last week if you tuned in. If you didn't tune in, what is wrong with you? I mean, honestly, I'm very concerned. I should be concerned. You didn't do your part. You all were supposed to do your part last week. You were supposed to all be here with me. What was going on? You missed the best show of the year. Surprise Privilege. We're in the studio hanging out for 2 hours, having such a great time, if I say so myself. And we also have Pretty from False Flag in the studio. You can go to my podcast page, by the way, hellskitchenradio.blogspot.com, and you can find all my music and all my shows, I should say. And you can listen to that show. As a matter of fact, I just uploaded it today. You could do that. Isn't that great? Speaking of great things that you should be considering, it is Pride Week. And so, just for that alone, you should be doing things that make you feel really good. What else was what's in the news? I'm not going there. Hey, located in San Francisco's Golden Gate Park, the California Academy of Sciences is the only place on Earth with an aquarium, a planetarium, a rainforest, a natural history museum, all under one living roof, from the canopy of their butterfly-filled four-story rainforest to the bioluminescent depths of the little-known ocean twilight zone. 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John Helgo until 10 o'clock. Let's keep going with the music. Brand new sounds. I'm very excited about this one. And, you know, honestly, you should be too. The Bobby Lees have fully released New Self, and I've been playing a few songs off of it, but I think I really want to play the first track on here called Give. First track, Bobby Lees, New Self, the name of the album, new song, Give, Radio Valencia.

Yeah, great sounds there from Roland Kirk, not Rahsaan. It's pre-Rahsaan, off of the 1968 Inflated Tear LP out on Atlantic. His cover there, the Duke Ellington classic, the Creole Love Call. Pre-Rahsaan, Roland Kirk on Radio Valencia. Before that, some classic sounds there from The Shocking Blue. I took that off of their self-titled 1967 LP. Love Buzz, yes, the track, yes, it's true. Nirvana covered it. And actually, I think it might have been the song that got me into Nirvana, to be honest. It's possible. When I heard that, they put it out on Bleach, and I was like, oh, that's amazing. And then I learned that that was a cover. Maybe you are today years old when you realized that it was a cover of Shocking Blue as well. What a great band they were. Norwegian band from the 60s. Yeah. Nick Cave and the Bad Seeds, I took that off of the LP Your Funeral, My Trial from 1986, Hard On for Love. And brand new Bobby Lee's in there off of their new Self record, just came out just the other day. Give is the name of the track. And they're going to be playing in San Francisco, at least the Bay Area, in December. I have my tickets. You should have yours. Anyway, John Hell is my name. I have a hard on for all of you. Monday nights, 8 to 10 p.m. Pacific, deep in the heart of the Mission District. There's a show going on at Makeout Room, so if you hear things happening, bumps and grinds happening next door or somewhere in the microphone, it's from them. So is that okay? If it's coming in through one ear, it's that's how it's going to work. That being said, are you enjoying what you're hearing on Radio Valencia? Did you think to yourself, my gosh, I bet I could do this too? We hire for personality. We train for skill. You can hit us up, station@radiovalencia.fm. Once again, that's station@radiovalencia.fm. You can let us know what type of show you'd be interested in doing. And hot damn, if we're not going to want to help you out there. Also, some really great shows in the 8 o'clock hour all across the week. You got me tonight. You got my Bootleg Bonanza Tuesday nights, where I play music from my vast bootleg library. Jay After 8. That's right. 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

0: Maybe I'll know.
1: Oh, that's always good. I wish that was brand new music. That's the kind of thing I wish just came out. But alas, it came out 50 years ago this year. Jonathan Richman and the Modern Lovers. Pablo Picasso, the name of the track right there. Bay Area boy today, Jonathan Richman. I think he lives up in the North Bay. Right? Not North Bay. Do they call over the Golden Gate Bridge the North Bay? I'm not really sure if they do. It's over the Golden Gate Bridge. Napa and Sonoma, that would probably be North Bay. Get over there. I can't hear you.
2: I can't hear you.
0: Should we ask?
1: Hi, Daniel. Daniel's here, everybody.
3: I'm here again.
1: Once again, Daniel's here.
3: Should I?
1: So I'm curious about the. Do we have a thought on North Bay? Is North Bay?
3: Well, I could ask the crowd outside. Is what I was suggesting.
1: Just go out. There's a good crowd outside.
3: Yeah.
1: And a bunch
3: you
1: of.
3: You want me to ask that?
1: You could just go. Let's go see. Query them. Where is the North Bay exactly? What else do we hear in that set? Oh, Sprints. Brand new music there from Sprints off of All That Is Over. We heard Descartes. John Hell is my name. Go until 10 o'clock. Sometimes it's hard to afford the basic costs of caring for a pet. 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The emphasis on the .org. All right, Daniel, what did you learn? Where is the North Bay?
3: They said we don't know.
1: I love it.
3: I really tried to. Oh, man. I tried to figure it out.
1: I mean, Sacramento's too far north. Is it Napa, Sonoma? Is that Fairfield? Is Fairfield?
3: Do you notice there's an issue with these headphones?
1: You're having a hard time with the headphones. I wish radio was a visual medium so everybody could witness what the goings on. I'm gonna stick with like Napa, Sonoma is North Bay, and that's it.
3: Yeah, right? That's fair.
1: Part of the nine counties. You got to be part of the nine county Bay Area to be in the Bay Area. Is there that thing? Okay, here's a question.
3: Yeah.
1: Is Oakley a part of the Bay Area?
3: I don't even know where that is.
1: Exactly. What about Antioch?
3: If it's on BART, sure.
1: All right, I like that answer too. I think that's good. So then would Gilroy be a part of the Bay Area?
3: That's before San Jose, if we're driving from here, so...
1: Yeah, you're right.
3: Sure, yeah.
1: Right?
3: Yeah.
1: Gilroy's a part of the Bay Area?
3: I think San Jose is the cutoff of the Bay Area going southbound.
1: Oh, man, I didn't even think about that. I'm going to have to say okay to you. All right, let's listen to some Talking Heads. I'm going to take this off of this release that came out earlier this year. It's Tentative Decisions, Demos, Live Music, and More. Is a early version of Psycho Killer Radio.

0: Make him want it. After the salesman has gained favorable attention and aroused interest in life insurance and what it will do, he is then in a position to try for a sale. During the time he's been visiting with the prospect, he has had a chance to size him up, ask questions, and decide what to offer. He's like a golfer who studies the position of his ball, the distance to the green, the wind, and then selects the proper club to use. A sales talk is like a speech. It should have an interesting introduction, make three or four main points, and wind up with a strong conclusion or appeal to action.
1: The introduction.
0: The first sentence or two should set the stage for the theme to be developed. For instance, if the salesman has decided to sell a retirement policy, he might start out, "Mr. Cook, there are three classes of men who get to the age of 65. One group is self-supporting and need not work. Another must continue to work. And the third depend on the RFC, relatives, friends, or charity. The problem is this: which group do you expect to be in when you get to 65? He will make simple pen diagrams or outline as he proceeds.
1: The body of the talk.
0: In this part of the talk, the life underwriter explains how the problem can be solved by the use of life insurance. In the situation just described, he can continue, "Now, Mr. Cook, the reason most men fail to attain financial independence at age 65 is very simple. They either have no plan, or the plan they have doesn't work. A plan to work must have three elements. One, it must be absolutely safe and certain and self-completing in case of disability. Two, it must be so arranged that a man will be strongly encouraged to continue it. And three, it must create a guaranteed income that a man can't outlive. Mr. Cook, there's only one plan that will do this. A retirement income policy is backed by the countless millions of securities held by our company, so it's positively safe. In case of total disability, it will complete itself. Due to the protective feature of such a policy,
2: a man is always reluctant to discontinue it. It's against human nature. So he is most likely to continue it
0: to the end. Statistics prove this. By using the annuity principle, the income from the accumulated cash in the policy at 65 will be two or three times
2: what could be secured after taxes from ordinary investments.
3: The conclusion of the talk.
2: The conclusion may be either a summary of the points made, an enthusiastic
0: reassurance of the prospect that he can do it, a suggestion that the salesman is sure he can get it for him, or an appeal to his pride.
2: For example,
0: "Mr. Cook, I don't
2: know if I can get this for you or not, but if I can get it with all the advantages I've outlined, and it only comes to $18 a month,
0: you'd like to have it, wouldn't you?" Or, "Mr. Cook, this wonderful plan guarantees that you'll come up to 65 happy and confident, knowing that you won't be dependent on your children."
2: You'd like that, wouldn't you? Obviously, these examples are merely suggestive. A good sales story must be motivating, interesting, and appeal to a man's pride, his desire to make a profit, or his pleasure. It should be long enough to
0: create desire, but not so long as to permit the man to cool off. It's the real meat of the sale, the reason for buying. It must be fast-moving, colorful, and follow a logical pattern. It's what the prospect really buys. Your sales talk.

0: Well, there it is. Isn't that delightful?
1: You know, I have to say, after the track that we just heard before that one, I needed a little bit of cleansing. And the cleansing came in the form of Septic Death right here on Radio Valencia. John Hell, that's me. Transmissions from the Mission. And that was a delightful set of music there. Something that, you know, when I have these little, what I call the 20-minute sweep. There we are. The 20-minute sweep, I like to kind of go a little weird on you. So a little Septic Death, took that one from an album. Where is it? It's all the way over there. They just reissued. Can you grab that?
0: Can you
1: grab that one? Thanks, Daniel. This is, what was that, from 1986, maybe? Yeah, that one right in front. As long as everything, is everything else falling? Did I make a mess? I made a mess. Oh, yeah. It's a great package, too. It's a really great package. It's the, now that I have the attention, what do I do with it? Release with the really great Pusser release. 1985 with the great Pusser cover on there. We heard Advantage. Just before that, Hugh S. Bell. I don't know if that's his real name. How to Be a Success in Life Insurance Selling, the name of the record. Make Him Want It is the track that we heard. And then, Dan, you brought a few things in. We heard the Throbbing Gristle.
2: We heard Throbbing Gristle, but not the track I wanted.
1: Oh, I thought you wanted that track.
2: What a Day.
1: Oh, what did we play?
2: We played Hot on... It sounded like it was Hot on the Heels of Love.
1: I'm sorry.
2: That's okay. We'll figure out the track. We'll have to listen back. And then before that was Gary Wilson, my favorite, one of my absolute favorites, Gary Wilson, You Keep on Looking. He recently got a shout out, actually, from the director of that movie, with The Backrooms. Is that what it's called?
1: Really?
2: Yeah, he got a shout out on Jimmy Fallon, Kimmel, one of them.
1: Sure, Jimmy, one of the
2: Jimmys. He got a shout out on there.
1: What?
2: And I'm really happy about that. I hope Gary Wilson gets the recognition that he rightfully deserves for creating one of the greatest albums ever, one of my all-time favorites. This is one of 500 copies.
1: Where exactly did you find that record?
2: It was online.
1: Damn.
2: I don't have a good story about it.
1: That's fine. You found it.
2: I didn't find it in a garage. I didn't find it at Alamany.
1: Had it been on your like a list and you're like, oh, yeah. Crap, there it is.
2: Yeah. It was on a list for a while.
1: Yeah.
2: And then I actually had a few people looking for it, and then it ended up on Craig Moore's website from Portland.
1: Nice.
2: And they said, hey, dude, a copy just came up. And I was at my aunt's house pulling weeds.
1: Nice.
2: And I was like, hold on, Aunt Margie, I have to do something really quick. And she was like, well, what are you doing? Nice. I was on my phone, and I was like, oh, I'm buying a record. And she was like, oh, how much? And I was like,
1: you said?
2: I said $200. And that was a lie.
1: Felony amount, because it ended up being a felony amount.
2: It was a felony amount.
1: Yeah. You have a few of those. And that should be your show.
2: Felony amounts?
1: Felony amounts with Daniel.
2: Yeah, right.
1: That would be good.
2: Isn't that cool? Because you teach law as well, so it's like a very that's a good reference there.
1: You got some shows coming up at the MAB.
2: I have a lot of stuff coming up at the MAB this weekend.
1: At the Mabu Hay Gardens.
2: I'm going to be sleeping around North Beach, and resting on park benches, and showering in drinking fountains.
1: Say no more.
2: Because I'm gonna be there like every single day. Yeah. It seems.
1: So what's going on Friday?
2: Friday is the fentanyl show.
1: That's great.
2: The big one.
1: Yeah.
2: That's the one that I'm really excited
1: for.
2: Yeah. Probably gonna sell out. So pre-sales are encouraged.
1: Yes.
2: And then downstairs is a DJ that I know pretty well, Matthew Holt. And he's going to be DJing somewhat of an after party downstairs.
1: Nice.
2: So that's all fun, and you should go to both because it supports the venue, and it's friggin' punk rock, yo. Yeah. He's DJing punk rock.
1: That's the punk rock legendary
2: new wave and all that cool stuff.
1: Yeah.
2: And then on the 21st...
1: So wait, that's the 19th.
2: That's the 19th.
1: Yeah, so Sunday the 21st.
2: We've got Fang.
1: Yeah.
2: We have Verbal Abuse. We have, who else is that on that bill? What's behind you?
1: I was just looking at the record spinning.
2: Oh, and we got I need to consult a sheet of paper that I don't have.
1: Okay, for the Fang show?
2: For the Fang show. But it's a memorial show for Missy May. And that's going to be a pretty awesome show.
1: Yeah.
2: Now, Mr. John Hell.
1: Sir.
2: Are you going to be at the fentanyl show on the 19th?
1: No, but my daughter will be.
2: And you can't bring your son?
1: He's 8. Is it upstairs?
2: It's upstairs.
1: It's on Broadway then.
2: Yeah.
1: It's all ages.
2: Yeah.
1: Maybe I'll just bring his headphones. Slap his headphones on him.
2: Yeah, I think it should be a family thing, right? Mm. You should bring your son.
1: That's amazing. Thanks for the invite.
2: You should do it, man.
1: And there's a Pride thing happening on Saturday, correct?
2: Oh, yeah. And I mean, then there's a show on the 18th as well.
1: Oh, 18th, Thursday the 18th.
2: There's events on the 18th, the 19th, the 20th, and the 21st.
1: Wow.
2: Hence why sleeping on park benches and bathing in water fountains up in North Beach.
1: That's always exciting.
2: Yep.
1: Yeah, you could do that.
2: It's a title.
1: I'm happy you're here. You bring good stuff and good story. We're going to get back to it right now. Speaking of being a teacher, some of my students who graduated in 2025 came back to visit me last week, and they brought me a gift. Hi. Who are you? Hi. Hi, fuzzy thing. You're cute. Anyway, sorry, got distracted. They brought me a picture disc of live King Gizzard and the Lizard Wizard. I'm so excited about this, so we're going to listen to some right now. Radio Valencia. Thanks, kids.
2: Live picture disc.

Well, well, well. Oh, see, there it goes again. I see what it is. I figured it out, everybody. Don't worry about it. Radio Valencia right here. Some music there from Fang off their 1982 Landshark. Weird Law and Order. Just before that, some King Gizzard and the Lizard Wizard. I took that off of a 2026 Record Store Day picture disc with Superbug recorded live. Isn't that nice? John Hell's My Name Transmissions from The Mission. Going until 10 o'clock tonight. What a great gift that was from a few of my students. I mean, just brought a big old smile to my face, everybody. And that's kind of why I keep doing that thing. 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That's Bay Area Girls Rock Camp. .org. That's how I throw the emphasis on the S. Hey, did you guys watch Idiocracy yesterday? Raise your hand if you watched Idiocracy yesterday. Oh, look, there's a handful of you out there. Isn't that nice? Now, I'm not talking about that bullshit on the White House lawn either. But I watched it last night. Katrina watched it last night. And I was like, wait, you too? How is that possible? And I'd like to know how many people actually watched Idiocracy last. And the strangest thing is, I mean, it must have been some kind of subliminal messaging coming through my brain that I need to watch Idiocracy and show it to Lawson because she's never seen it before. But we watched it last night and like, holy hell. It's all happening. It's true. If we're here. We made it to wherever it is we made it. Isn't that great? I was hoping Daniel would come back. He stepped out for a minute, but we were hanging out at the I Hate Records 1 year anniversary show last Saturday. A whole crew of us, the prom committee was there, members of the Common Sense Advisory Committee were there. It was really a great night. We all had a really fun time. And then a bunch of us skipped over to Bottom of the Hill to check out Sir Richard Bishop of Sun City Girls doing an acoustic thing, and Neil Hamburger doing his thing. And I did not bring any Neil Hamburger with me tonight. I could probably dig some up, though. So be afraid, because I probably could. But Daniel, I wanted to talk to Daniel and get his impressions, because he'd never seen Neil Hamburger before. And if you've never seen him, and then there he is, you know, you can't look away as much as you try. I didn't realize that Neil Hamburger wasn't much of a Dave Grohl fan, which, you know, Neil is already a hero. And there you go. Hey, Primitive Ring is going to be playing at Mosswood Meltdown. That features Charles Muthart, formerly of Ty Siegel Band, and Fuzz. Really a big fan of this band, big fan of this album titled Primitive Ring. We're going to hear Fire and Brimstone, Radio Valencia.

0: Isn't that tasty stuff from the 2025 L.A. Witch released Dog God. We heard I Hunt You Prey. Took that off of the Suicide Squeeze LP. That's the label. Some Death Valley Girls there from 2018 off the Darkness Falls LP. Also out on Suicide Squeeze Records. Abra Camino is the track. Started off with some brand new music there from Primitive Ring from their self-titled debut. We heard the track Fire and Brimstone. They're going to be playing at Mosswood Meltdown in July. What a lineup for Mosswood. I'm going both days. You guys going? You're going to go? You're going to go? Am I going to see you there? Let's hook up. Let's hang out. Boy, I tell you, what a party they're having outside of the studio right now. Makeout Room's got a show tonight. Supreme Joy is in from Denver. They're headlining tonight. I think Autoliths and True Companion have already played. But you can still come on down. Tickets at the door, $10 to go and see this band, Supreme Joy. Come on down. You understand, Makeout Room is selling. I don't think they want to close. I think they're looking for a buyer. You want to be our neighbor? Would you like to be my neighbor? I think that would be great. You could go talk to them. You want to run a club? And who doesn't, really? I mean, in this day and age. That'd be great. Coming up at 10 o'clock tonight, DJ Doug and Little Hiss Muffet are going to be in the studio. They're going to be playing music. They're a couple of nutcases. I love them so much, and they like to one-up each other on the vinyl collections that they own. Can you imagine that? Like, just being married to somebody, and you're constantly trying to one-up them on the vinyl that you own. That is beyond all limits. That's every Monday night, 10 to midnight. You get that right here on Radio Valencia, the only true, uncensored, unfathomable freeform radio station. West of East Rutherford, New Jersey. John Hell's my name. I got Daniel hanging out. Daniel, I have a question. I have a question for you. You're just back. It's good to see you.
1: Hello.
0: I ran around the block. I don't want you thinking. I just want you answering impressions of Neil Hamburger. Go.
1: Great. I'm fucking amazing. Funny. Like, that was really clever. I understood, like, exactly what he was doing.
0: Yeah.
1: It was really fucking funny.
0: Yeah, it was. Before you saw him, you knew nothing, right? Is that correct?
1: No, I knew a lot about him.
0: Oh, you did? Oh, I didn't know this.
1: Dexter didn't know, like, anything about Neil Hamburger.
0: What did he think?
1: He thought it was great, too. Yeah.
0: Ridiculous, right?
1: It was really funny.
0: I had the pleasure of emceeing the December 30 and 31st shows when Flipper headlined at Bottom of the Hill a few years ago. It was a Radio Valencia co-presents, and Neil played both shows. And just hanging out with him as Neil and hanging out with him as Greg Turkington. He doesn't hide the fact that he's Greg Turkington. That's,
1: I know.
0: He makes himself very available
1: for that. He was in the main room for a long time, not in character.
0: Totally, yeah.
1: Just, you know, and then all of a sudden he comes down with the gel side part. And
2: why?
0: Knock, knock. He knows I really want to interview him because I want to do a dive into his own history. You actually remind me a bit of him in your knowledge, because at a very young age, he was super knowledgeable about music and what was going on, and, you know, kind of got a part of the San Francisco scene, started so many bands, was a part of so many weird subversive things that were happening in the city, and I'm dying to get him on the show. So one day we will do that. What an idea. All right. You have shows. You got Fentanyl coming up on Friday.
1: Fentanyl on Friday.
0: That's going to be a big deal.
1: Yeah.
0: Can they go to the TIXR?
1: It's on TIXR.
0: Is it TIXR?
1: TIXR.
0: That's right. .com for tickets for that show. It's going to be a hell of a weekend at On Broadway and Mabuhay Gardens. Go and get yourself some shows. All right, we're going to go, or tickets to go to a show. How about that? All right, we're going to get to some music right now from a band called Sweeping Promises. This came out in 2020. It's their first full-length debut, Hunger for a Way Out. I'm digging what they're doing. It's mostly Lyra Mondel, who does like the vocals and the recording and instrumentation, and Caulfield Schnug, the two of them together. And we're going to hear the title track, Hunger for a Way Out, right here. We're going to do it about right now on Radio Valencia Transmissions.

0: Okay. So, Daniel, you were today years old when you heard when you learned the story.
1: I didn't even know that track.
0: Oh, really?
1: Yeah.
0: So, that was originally the 8-track only UK release of Pigs on the Wing 1 and 2, which bookended the 1977 Pink Floyd album Animals. And years, you know, they did, like I said, it was a UK only 8-track where they married the two tracks. And so this just came out officially on something called Pink Floyd 8-Tracks, where it's 8 different tracks that were over the years out on 8-track, but that one ends the release. But the interesting thing is when they recorded it in 1977 to do this, David

0: Gilmore did this like beautiful solo. You heard this beautiful solo between the two tracks that marries them together. He does it and he goes out to lunch and the engineer accidentally erases the solo. And they're like, oh snap, what do we do? So in the next studio over, Snowy White was doing some recording with Thin Lizzy. And like, get in here. And that's his solo that you hear on the record, right there, not David Gilmour. So.
1: Did not know.
0: Now you know. Sweeping Promises in there from their 2020 release, Hunger for a Way Out. We heard the title track. John Hell in the studio, Hell's Kitchen Radio, Monday nights. I got Daniel hanging out.
2: Hi.
0: Any announcements? Anything that you think the world should know? I don't know.
1: I don't know. Okay, good. I don't know either. Come to the shows. They're great. And we're working really hard on them, and you should come just for that alone.
0: Agreed.
1: That's
0: sold.
1: This is an insider thing that I will not further elaborate on, but shirts are being printed.
0: Oh, snap. Friday night, folks, go to the Fentanyl show. It's going to be a lot of fun. Hey, the San Francisco Arts Education Project was founded in 1968, and for 50-plus years, has stayed true to its mission to enrich the lives of children by facilitating hands-on participation in the visual and performing arts taught by practicing artists. Learn more at sfartsed.org. Going to finish up with a couple of tracks and then get our ass out of here and make way for those lovebirds.
1: Aww.
0: And Beyond All Limits. We're going to finish up starting off with this track from 1973 off of the Jacaranda LP, Luis Bonfa and Apache Talk, right here, right now. Radio Valencia. See you next week.

I don't hardly know where to begin. I remember we were cruising home from the Beatles concert. I'd had such a wonderful evening sitting there watching my baby screaming and tearing her hair out and carrying on. She was so full of life then. Well, we were about 3 miles from home when all of a sudden it started to rain. And I do mean rain. I couldn't hardly see nothing. Well, we kept driving for about another mile when all of a sudden I see this stalled car right smack in front of me. Well, I wasn't about to slam on the brakes because I didn't have none to start with. So I swerved to the left, and what do I see? Some mush head on a motorcycle heading right at us. And I knew at last, me and my pack. Well, when I come to, I looked around, and there was the leader, and there was the pack, and over there was my baby, and over there was my baby, and way over there was my

It's been many months now since that fateful night, and you know something, I've tried. Believe me, I have tried, but I just can't make it without my baby. So I've decided I'm gonna have her back one way or another. Oh baby, I dig you so much. Hot dang, pay dirt.

0: stoned for 8 of his 11 years, and his story is still widely told how he battled with pure evil and he beat that Shrek-like troll while in the halls of Hogwarts. Through that forbidden third floor is the dust that once was Quirrell, former shell of Voldemort. And underneath, inscribed upon a broomstick made of wood, it says, "Beware of being the bad guy when there's nothing left but good."
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2: I'm a little man.
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1: But I mean, it's fantastic. 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

This is Smelly Kelly from Red Meat. And when I'm in San Francisco, and that's all the fucking time, I listen to Radio Valencia because they play that good roots shit. God bless you. Take care. Say hello to the children.

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0: Beautiful, beautiful.
1: Say now, that's
0: Bill Haley and the Comets. How about that? You did a better job.
1: That's quite. You know, he sang well the last time, but he was a little nervous. And now he's a pro. Now he's used to these cameras. You know, right? What have you been doing lately? I hear you've been doing some gigs around town, right? Where have you sang? I know you've been a couple places because your mother told me. I was going to go to one place, but I had something going myself. But where you been singing at, Michael?
2: I've been singing at with my my new piano player at West Side on we've been doing that for a long time and
1: But you've been singing several places around town, right?
2: Yeah, and we were trying to get it on.
1: You know what you need? You need a guitar. With singing that kind of music, you got to have a guitar, you know, and really shake it up a little bit, you know, huh?
3: Michael, you want to introduce your piano player?
1: Who's your piano player?
2: My piano player is Clark McLean.
1: Clark McLean?
2: Yeah.
1: Come here, Clark. You've been playing for Mike for quite a while?
4: We've been working on some of these things for quite a while, right.
1: Yeah, he's going to go places. What an improvement, really. It's been a beautiful improvement.
4: I think
1: improvement.
4: He's really making big strides now.
1: Very
4: right.
1: good.
3: I like that rock around the clock. You did a very good job on that.
1: Well, thank you, Michael, for coming down. Even if you was a little late, you got here. That's a trooper for you, really.
3: That's right.

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6: Okay.

we had Pain by The War on Drugs from their album Live Drugs. Mm. And then we had Wet Leg with Too Late Now. It's halftime in Brazil, Morocco, for those wondering. Yep. It's 1-1. Yeah, it's a nice draw there right now. I think Morocco, Vosges Tigers actually picked up.

All right, welcome to Bo's Veranda on Radio Valencia, broadcasting live from 22nd Street in San Francisco, California. We got some new music, got a little bit of country, just because sometimes we like to play some country. Good country, not that post 9/11 jingoistic bullshit, of course. Country lost its way about 25 years ago. Anyway. But we're going to start with something I've never played before, a band I've never ever really listened to until like the past week, and has been around for a very long time. So we're going to start this off with a little live at the Fillmore. This is Humble Pie, I Walk on Gilded Splinters.

0: Okay.
1: Okay.

All right, that was Humble Pie. That was 23 minutes and 28 seconds of Humble Pie. They're walking Gilded Splinters. Splinters. Live at the Fillmore East. You're listening to Bo's Veranda on Radio Valencia. There's some strange music coming up tonight for various reasons, but we'll get into that. But let's talk about what's going on in San Francisco. At Asiento, which is my favorite place pretty much in the entire city. Amazing food, good drinks, fun people, lovely owner. It's Taco Tuesday tomorrow. Surprise, surprise. 7 p.m. on Wednesday is trivia with Big Weird Trivia. Apparently that's some big new thing they got going on. They kind of dumped their old trivia person or company or whatever. But yeah, pub trivia, it's a thing. It's fun, actually. Quite common in San Francisco. I never experienced it myself until I went to London in the 90s and hung at this local place called the Windsor Castle next to where I was living. And they were like, oh, pub trivia. I was like, oh, this is fun. Have a drink. Do trivia. I love trivia. I watch Jeopardy at work every night. But that's because I work with old people. But even when I didn't, I still watch Jeopardy. Other fun fact. Jeopardy in Southern California used to come on after Wheel of Fortune. I don't know why. Anyway, Thursday, Fake Melody Live Jazz. Friday, Hip Hop Electronic DJs. Aperitivo with DJs DeRezzi's and Empress. And we'll get back to more about what's going on in San Francisco nightlife, but we're going to play more music now and get in some country. Heard this tune at a good friend's memorial the other night. Rest in peace, KO. So here's a little Conway Twitty.

0: bitch I've ever seen in my life
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0: He was a beautiful lady.
1: Nearly drove you insane.
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1: Wristwatch. 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

0: It's going right up your...
1: That's what she said. That was Broken Hearts Are for Assholes by Frank Zappa. You're listening to Bo's Veranda on Radio Valencia. Started that set off with a little Rocky Top by Conway Twitty. And then we had Three Cigarettes in the Ashtray by Patsy Cline. Summer Wind by Annette White and the Sons of the Beach. Saw them, well, I can't say when, might get in trouble, but I saw them recently and they were awesome. Can't say when because, well, reasons. But anyway, I saw them recently. They were awesome. They played at Emperor Norton's Booze Land over in kind of the Tenderloin, the edge of the loin, as you were. They're great. They always are. And also, they are on every Sunday night at Flanahan's Pub on 45th and Noriega. Usually starts around 8:30-ish. Perhaps later if a football game goes into overtime or some sporty sports ball thing happens to go on for longer than expected. Like NBA playoffs or some of that shit. I'll go. Because, well, we don't have to worry about that anymore. I mean, now, like, NBA's done. Hockey is done. We have World Cup soccer. And shitty baseball in San Francisco. This is what we have for until football starts. So, and I'm not a Niner fan, so I can't say go Niners. Santa Clara Gold Diggers, more like. I was the one who originally came up with that term. Just so you know. I think I was the very first person to post that shit on social media when they said they're moving to Santa Clara. Santa Clara Gold Diggers. Perfect name for that team. Anyway. We're just going to play more music. I got a buddy coming over. My madman friend who you'll meet soon on the mic. Designed some crazy ski jump shit. He's coming over. But me and Michael the Alchemist are going to do this show in October when I'm going to go see Rush, hopefully with Darth Nibbler at the San Jose Shark Tank. We're going to do a show somewhere around that time, top 50 Rush songs of all time. I'm not sure whether it's going to be, well, I can name 50 Rush songs I really love. I can't rank them. My brain does not work like that. Their music is so different, and every song is about such a different thing, and I love them for different reasons, so I'm just going to be like, hey, here's my 50 Rush songs. He might be more articulate or precise or have some sort of database or AI shit going on about top 50 Rush songs, but I can't do that. But we're definitely going to play some of them that will be in the top 50 or the 50 Rush songs I like. That's

Dankeschön! Thank you so much. We'd like to do something now that goes back to our Grace Under Pressure album. This is one we pulled out of the vault. It's called Between the Wheels.

0: right, that was Rush.
1: That was a lot of Rush. That was three Rush songs in a row. That was Bitor and the Snow Dog live from All the World's a Stage. You're listening to Bo's Veranda on Radio Valencia. That first tune was Subdivisions live in Birmingham off the Show of Hands album. And then we had Between the Wheels, which is a tune that is rarely played live. Hopefully on this tour they'll do it. So, anyway, we got a special guest in the house, certain Christian.
2: It's fucking...
1: You gotta get closer to the mic.
2: It's, There you go. No, remember, it's not that. I fell down some stairs at some point. And I was called Salubrious something. Dude, fine. Hi, everyone.
1: Didn't you have a pirate name?
2: I had a pirate name, too. This is back in the day when we were hanging out, like, with another radio show broadcast groupers, Dr. Junk and the Malder. And Dr. Junk, do you know how Dr. Junk got his name?
1: I do.
2: Go ahead.
1: No, he, I think he was texting...
2: me!
1: Oh, it was you.
2: I thought it was me. He's like, dude, I'm drunk.
1: I was,
2: and he misspells drunk.
1: Yeah. And he said, I'm Dr. Junk.
2: Like, that's...
1: Perfect.
2: And you know who was so upset about that? Was, who's the best mechanical engineer of Fandango? The super, super dude?
1: Oh, Anton?
2: Anton. And Anton's like, that's the best name ever.
1: I just saw Anton like 3 weeks ago.
2: I love Anton and family randomly. And all of that. Yeah, and he's like, oh, dude, how did you get Dr. Junk? I'm like, it just came out of nowhere.
1: Yep. Yeah. As all, you know, fighter pilots, like, you know, they usually don't have like cool, you know, call signs like Maverick or something.
2: No, they're called out, but they're bullshit. Yeah,
1: their call signs are usually like something they fucked up really bad.
2: Exactly. It's like, you're like Snowbird. I'm like, what happened? It's like, well, you were pissing into fucking snow and you weren't allowed to come back in because you didn't have your pants on.
1: Yeah, shit like that. Anyway, all right, we're going to be neighborly and talk about our neighborly neighbor, the Makeout Room. And we just also heard that the Makeout Room and the Latin American are both for sale now.
2: Are they?
1: Because the guy who runs them kind of like doesn't want to run bars anymore and never thought it would last this long.
2: Well, that's no reason not to keep going. But also, this is very important to get some people out there to hear and listen to. Like, there's some opportunities here to move forward with the beautiful San Francisco traditions.
1: Yeah. So anyway, tomorrow night. No, I completely agree with you.
2: Dude, it's so worthwhile if there is someone that is willing to do something goddamn badass and hold some beautiful San Francisco shit together.
1: Yeah.
2: We'd love to hear from you, but...
1: Absolutely.
2: I mean, don't call me, but, you know.
1: Well, he hopes someone buys it that just, like, basically doesn't change anything and just keeps playing bands and stuff like that, but maybe that'll happen. I'm skeptical, but let me talk about what's going on in the Makeout Room. Tomorrow night, as in Tuesday, it's technically Tuesday right now, it's Jazz in the Makeout Room, 6 p.m., doors, 7 p.m., no cover, donations expected. Then it's Techno Tuesday, which is a bunch of DJ stuff, of course. Oh, they have BFF FM Karaoke, BFF FM being another local San Francisco radio station, hosted by BFF DJs. We had one leave many years ago when I first started, went to BFF FM, and I can't recall her name right now.
2: Will you take a moment and do your brain thing?
1: God, it's just all DJs this week at the Makeout. No, wait. Saturday, Twin Bloom, Silver Set, Glass Girl, $15, 6:30 to 9:30. 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
2: Easy peasy to get through the door, enjoy yourselves, and have some friends.
1: Yeah, but the Makeout Room is a really cool venue. I've seen a lot of great shows over the years.
2: Tons of cool shows there.
1: And they still have like reasonable covers, reasonable drink prices.
2: And nice folk to hang out with.
1: Take cash. Cash.
2: Yeah, we're cash. Real, not fiat.
1: It's king.
2: Kind of fiat money, but...
1: All right.
2: You'll love it. Wait. Before we leave, though... One little bit. We want to remember our friend Casey. We'll bring that up a little later, but we're just going of Casey right now for a sec.
1: Actually, in a way, this next set is kind of about her. because I was over there looking through her records. She only had a few, and I was like, hey, this is something I don't have on vinyl.
2: Casey's a gal that we all love that we just lost recently, yes, and we Casey have Ox. Been sharing and engaging and hanging out with a bunch of friends, and there's a many, many series of hellos and get-togethers and memorials that are coming up, but the real big thing is she was wonderful, and her music was cool, and her style was cool, her heart was love, and we just want to let you know that she was here.
1: Absolutely. All right, so this seemed like the most appropriate song off that album to play because I think it carries her spirit perfectly.

0: right. You're listening to Radio Valencia. The name of this program is Bo's Veranda. It was kind of a shout out to the long lost Casey Ox that we will all miss. The first tune was I Will Survive, which she will in spirit with everyone else. Then we had I Drink Alone by George Thorogood and the Destroyers. And I played that song because she was like, you drink alone, you're probably an alcoholic. Yeah. And then we had Ghost Town by Annette White and the Sons of the Beach. We have a special guest, Christian, in the studio tonight.
1: Magic Kelvin, if it was to be proper for a radio show. But hello, right. Everybody, and how are you?
0: Well, the only reason my name is DJ Metaskeptic is because that's what Malderer called me when I first sat in on his show many years ago.
1: Yeah, I end up with Magic Christian because I got to meet so many wonderful people at Set Up for Burn that I loved everyone working on it. And they're, I just had a little garage with people to lean some stuff on. And they're like, who the fuck is this Magic Christian that lets us fuck with this place? Like, that's all right. That's a perfect name.
0: Yeah, yeah, well, every time I try to describe you, I'm like, do you remember that ski jump down Fillmore Street? Because that's literally like when we met. Let's tell the story right now. I'm going to tell it again. So I meet this guy at the Dubliner.
1: I got a story for
0: 2007. No, 5. 2005.
1: 2005. Yeah. Early 2005.
0: Yeah. And this guy's like, I'm building a fucking ski jump down Fillmore Street. And I'm like, no way, dude. That's fucking impossible.
1: Everyone's like, says it's impossible.
0: Yeah.
1: And I go, dude.
0: Yeah. So, and strangely enough, it was supposed to happen Labor Day weekend. And I was away at Burning Man getting married.
1: Whoa.
0: So I was like, I absolutely cannot go to the ski jump, but then the rich people got involved.
1: They were upset with the fact that there's
0: going to be live music, and
1: it's going to fuck up
0: someone's rich people wedding.
1: It's not going to fuck anything up. In fact, make it a part of your party.
0: Yeah, actually,
1: and they were like, make it they better. Were dorks, and they said no. So from the Sunday day we wanted to have it, we were like, all right, fine, Thursday.
0: Yeah.
1: You know what was stupid about that? Well, now a lot of people are going to take off of work, and so many parents took their kids out of school. And that's one of my favorites. There's so many stories of parents taking their kids out of school. Like, you have to see this because this is going to be a day of some.
0: Yeah, it was amazing.
1: And
0: I shared that video, that YouTube video. I send out to like anytime I talk about it, it's this guy.
1: It was, and the other thing that was so great too was that like, I mean, the place and the heart and the party in San Francisco was just flourishing.
0: Yeah.
1: And there was another group that comes by and is like, hi, we would like to get married. Can we get married on the hill? And we're like, let's freaking find a priest. And we did. And awesome. They got married on the hill in skis. So like, what are you doing, fart faces? Just embrace what San Francisco is all about and the craziness.
0: Yeah. Well, I mean, that's like one of the few things that Gavin Newsom said on that video is like, this is like A, we spent a lot of political capital to make this fucking happen. And B, it's just like a cool San Francisco thing to do to build a ski jump in the middle of a city.
1: Yeah, dude, you want to do this. You know you do. There's a puppy dog over here rolling around in the snow.
0: Exactly. Yeah. So, funnily enough, so because the rich people got involved and got it moved, I actually got to go.
1: Yeah, dude, the fact that they made a fuss about it made it even better because it was none of the anythings that they could say were available for argument. It was they just wanted to bother because we had a bunch of young gents, because it was a bunch of gents at the time, and we just said, come on, don't get it in the way. And we're not doing this mean. We want to do this for fucking party.
0: Yeah.
1: You'll enjoy this. You'll love this. Yeah. Watch.
0: It was amazing.
1: And we fully fired it. And then they're like, oh, yeah, you were right. I'm like, yeah, of course we were right.
0: So it was like, what? Was it like late September. I can't remember
1: I think
0: the exact
1: it was September 29th.
0: Yeah.
1: Yeah.
0: And the weather was perfect.
1: Oh my God. It wasn't even just that. It was like an 86 degree day. And yeah. I hadn't prepared my mathematics for that. And so we had 100 pounds. No, we had 1,000 pounds of salt to speed up the snow, just because you always got to be prepared for that. Mm-hmm. But we weren't even ready for the fact that it was such a gorgeous day. And so it was like, fuck it. We can do the best we can. But there was no way to beat the gorgeous pictures that everyone took and like how everyone was so stoked. And like, there was, with the ups and downs with it all and how difficult it was, we walked away seeing that, like, I think San Francisco had like one of those gorgeous birth moments where it's like, yeah. That's why we live here. Like that's why you enjoy this place. That's why it's fucking fun.
0: Some crazy shit that no one else does.
1: I saw a little text from someone who goes like,
0: I moved here.
1: I came to San Francisco. I saw just recently on the Facebook post set, it was a girl had written a thing. I was like, so I came to San Francisco. I was working on my doctoral stuff or whatever. I was thinking about whether or not I want to live in San Francisco or California. It's like, I was living at a motel down that street that day. I walked out, I went to the event, and I was like, I have to stay here. This is my choice.
0: Awesome.
1: I was like, yay! Welcome aboard, because that's what this badass is all about. Be free, be who you are, be who you try and wish yourself to try and be, and go for it. Fucking go for it.
0: Amen. DIY, as it were.
1: Yeah, do you yourself. Yeah. Because you can't expect someone else to do it. Do you well yourself.
0: This is why I have a radio show. Anyway.
1: That's why I love it, to be able to hear.
0: We're going to play more music. This is a band I discovered that didn't last long. I think from the 80s and 90s. I didn't do my research, but whatever. Name of this tune is Ground Zero, and the name of the band is Bam Bam.
1: You're listening to a pirate radio.

0: All right, you're listening to Bo's Veranda on Radio Valencia. That first tune, that was Ground Zero by Bam Bam. We had Starless by A Perfect Circle. Apparently they're making music again. It's kind of a cool tune. And we had a very Jimi Hendrix-y thing, Jag Robinson. The name of the tune is Wiro. Little Berry, band I can't get enough of because they just vibe so good. And then that was Magic Potion with Empress. All right, say something.
1: You know what's rather impressive is how well you throw down, sing the songs, storylines, and what it is that was played and what was not played. Put it all together in a beautiful, buttery version. It's like, dude, I always love listening to your show.
0: Thank you.
1: I appreciate this.
0: Thank you for listening.
1: Yeah, I do love listening. It's like, you don't even know sometimes I'm all ding, ding, ding, ding, ding, ding, ding, grinding something or dumbing or like I'm nearly losing a finger, but I'm verending and just...
0: Well, most people are not up at this hour, so...
1: No, but it doesn't mean that you can't watch them or listen over time when you just like pick it up again as a repeat.
0: Yeah.
1: Take the time to listen to some of the songs that are put together, choreographed, curated and put together as a style and format that just slows you down, gets your stuff done, and relax, get some work done. Because I appreciate it when I'm trying to do some big things. And Bo's Veranda is one of those heartfelt places where I appreciate to slow down and
0: well, thank you enjoy for life and thank you.
1: Harder. Yeah,
0: if I was a politician, I'd say thank you for your vote. But I am not.
1: Yeah, but I'd still obviously vote for you.
0: I really suck at politics. Anyway.
1: Dude, fuck politics. You know what's really cool? Our friend Casey. Casey was the coolest. And you just all got to know that really hard to be able to try and explain how cool someone is, except for the fact that there are people that go, you know what? Anytime you meet one of them, ask them about her, and they will tell you great stories.
0: Absolutely.
1: Great fun and just a wonderful, wonderful way to be. And I miss her so very much, and I hope she's in a better place.
0: Pirate Shelley, as it were.
1: Pirate Shelley, dude.
0: That's a great pirate name.
1: Yeah, and she drank out of a pineapple. It's a plastic pineapple. It was perfect. Ah, what a beautiful, lovely human. That, you know what? The goodness about being human is about taking care of each other. She took the time to send cards and gifts.
0: Absolutely.
1: Love to everybody.
0: She sent me like a care package during the pandemic.
1: She is the care package of being. And we should all learn how to by simply giving.
0: Yeah.
1: Just give. Just anytime you think someone may like something, fucking do it and send it. Wrap
0: Absolutely.
1: It in a package and just fucking send it. Because she sent
0: full send.
1: It. Full send. It's a full send. Because the thing is, there's nothing like getting a nice little card from her for no reason in like half birthday.
0: Yeah.
1: It's like, what's that about? And I'm like, hi, I just sent you. I have one. I go, oh, God, I got to show you. It's gorgeous. It's a... It's an astronaut in like a tight-fitting female costume, and she's like giving victory wings, and it's just, it's Casey! I know it's Casey! In an astronaut suit going, fuck yeah, do you? Because I like science, I like the maths, I like fun, and she was just showcasing and showing to me, you be you, you be you, you dork out on yourself. I'm like, thank you, Casey, that's a gorgeous thing.
0: Yeah,
1: we should all do that with each other. Give each other the moments where just throw down the simplest thing to your friend, because and recognize them for what they're doing and engage them, and it doesn't need much. She did almost this lightest version, and she made everybody happy.
0: Yeah, absolutely. I mean, she was like one of my best friends. I mean, we didn't hang out like a lot, but at the certain times that we did, always mattered.
1: When you hung out with her, she was the best friend.
0: Yeah.
1: Because she lifted everybody up for hangout time and was cool and it was fun. And she became the best friend anytime we were hanging out. Biscuits and gravy at her house, What are we talking about? Top tier Tennessee. Just a kind, quietly beautiful, engaging, lovely person. That's the way we should all think about being. Just give what you have, do it well, and be nice about it. And it'll be all right.
0: Yep. All right, man. I appreciate everything you just said there. It's all 100% true. We got like one more set of music. We're like, it's 206. We're going over, but fuck it. I don't give a shit. As usual. And we're going to play some jazzy kind of stuff. This is a new-ish person on the scene. Eleonora Strino. Played a lot of jazz. This is more kind of a classical tune or kind of a hybrid. But anyway, some beautiful guitar playing here. Then we got some Charlie Hunter and some other stuff coming up. Anyway, thank you, Christian, for being here on this most auspicious evening. You have impeccable timing, I must say.
1: Love being able to hang with you. And it's enjoyable to be able to also be in a good place with great people.
0: Absolutely.
1: If they're here or if they're not.
0: Indeed. All right. So, yeah, this is Lumethia by Eleonora Strino. You're listening to Bo's Veranda on Radio Valencia. Thank you for listening.

0: Master, can't you get me a couple cockroaches?
1: Go away. Tonight, I bring you blood.
0: Oh, Master. Master, please give me some blood. Master.
1: Go away from me. Tonight, when the sun sets, I'll get all the blood you need. Now go away and don't bother me. Go away.
0: Master, please. I want some blood, Master. Please, Master.
1: Go away, I tell you. Now we are alone, my friends. Come closer to me. Come closer. 25 years ago, in Transylvania, they tried to stop me. I can still hear the stake going through my heart as I lie in my coffin. Listen, you will hear it too. It brings back bad memories to think of this. But then my friend, Dr. Frankenstein, he came, removed the stake from my heart, and I am free to roam. So tonight, when you go to bed, remember, if you hear the flapping of wings. You will know I am outside your door. And if I want to, I can turn into a wolf just as easily as a bat. Remember, don't have any mirrors hanging on the wall. And please, don't keep a crucifixion by, because I get awfully frightened when I see that. Please beware. Please take care. Close all your windows at night, or I might come to see you next time. Well, I see you tonight, when everything is still and the moon is bright. Goodbye.

0: anybody in particular.
1: I'm a small man.
0: But I mean, it's fantastic. 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

We are whirling through space, drifting toward eternity. Mystical sparks encircled by loneliness and cold darkness. Are you afraid? So are a lot of other people. One of the reasons witchcraft has survived through the ages is because man's need to coerce destiny and subdue the fear within has never subsided. Witchcraft attempts to deceive, cajole, and otherwise disturb natural inclination and occurrences. Witches know about the universal energy of which all things are part. You, the stars, the trees, the rocks, the gods. We know how to tune into this energy and use it. A witch is a psychic female who, with magical secrets and sheer force of will, makes things happen. I'm a witch. My mother is a witch. My grandmother is a witch, and my grandmother's great-grandmother was a witch. I'm a sixth-generation witch. With magic, I control energy. With magic, I can help you become a power. With enchantments, spells, and charms, you will soon be able to rearrange the law and order of all things. Orgies are ritualistic energy exchanges that provide the concentration of power needed for spell casting. Witches and wizards crave energy, and in fact are very much addicted to it in all forms. And there's a special kind of energy derived from uniting with another. And so spellcasters do a tremendous amount of uniting. We know that a mystical bond exists between lovemakers. This bond is able to attract all sorts of good luck and success. An energy exchange celebration that is offered as a token to the gods will liberate your soul and expand your consciousness. You will be better able to absorb the raw energy of the cosmos and convert it quickly to your needs after you have participated in a glorious celebration of love. Enchanters need orgies. The orgy will help you generate the electric and magnetic impulses you'll need in order to cast spells. But the best time for an orgy is during the dark of the moon, or when the moon is full, and again at the times of the equinoxes. These are periods when the earth is surrounded by wild vibrations, and when if the orgy is successful, you will be able to slip easily into the fifth dimension of fantasy. Gather what you need and return stronger and ready to create your destiny. Traditional orgies have always consisted of either 9, 11, 13, or 22 guests. You're able to double the amount, triple it, increase it 7 times over. But you must never invite one more or one less. There's a reason for the strict discipline in witchcraft. And if you deviate from the rule, you could unleash powerful and unfortunate evil forces. So plan your orgy with care. Invite only a specified number of guests. To begin the orgy, all guests must stand in a circle. Each must light a red candle and dedicate the flame to the god Pluto. And then let the place be filled with laughter. And as the queen witch rings a pewter bell 3 times, psychic inspiration

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Sounds of the Mission. 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

0: This is Smelly Kelly from Red Meat. And when I'm in San Francisco, and that's all the fucking time, I listen to Radio Valencia because they play that good roots shit. God bless you. Take care. Say hello to the children.
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0: 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And at the breakfast table next day, Auntie looked a fright.
2: And our dear aunt, who was always given to understatement, declared that she had slept badly that night.

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1: And so we got her by the arms and legs and swung her in the air. And then we kicked her in the stomach and we grabbed her by the hair. And then we poked her as a pencil and stuck marbles up her nose. And then we joined her in the garden with a poison arrow. And after that we

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1: 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Okay.
0: Okay.
1: With Hal Green on vocal. 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
1: 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A wanderer.
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Well, he surprised her one night and brought her a pet bat. It was a weird little furry ugly thing. She didn't like it at first, but it kind of grew on her, and she named the little feller Dean.

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It's on Friday night from 10 to midnight and beyond. Who knows how late we run? I, Dr. Howland Owl, don't always know. 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

Crows are smart, but can be easily fooled with good calling and the proper calls. The calls used in this recording are Herder's world-famous regular pitch calls and Herder's world-famous high-pitch call. The call is held between the thumb and the four fingers of either hand, even while shooting. The mouthpiece is held lightly up against your teeth with the lips closed above it. You will never get a crow if you just blow air through your call like this. Growl as you blow it. Use your stomach muscles as he bellows to force the sound through your vocal cords and into the call. Your growl will vocally sound like this. Through your call, it will sound like this. Low hum produced by growling through your call will be audible on this recording, but not to the crows. There are five calls essential to good results. First is the come here call, which is used to attract the attention of distant crows. It is a call of a crow in distress. Cup your hands like a megaphone around the call so that the tones will carry out well. After the crows have turned and are coming to your blind, switch to the second essential call, the recognition call. Make it heavy with a pleading accent. You are imitating a crow locating an owl or in distress and plenty peeved. This call or the fighting call or the two mixed will bring the crows in all the way. The third essential call is the fighting call. Make it sound tough and chesty. Learn to mix a little of the comeback call with the fighting call. This makes the calling still more effective. When crows are within 80 yards and until you shoot at them, muffle your call by placing your most convenient finger into the muzzle. Make the sound of your call teasing and hard to locate by placing both hands like a megaphone around the call and using one hand in a fanning action over the end of the barrel. The fourth essential call is the comeback call. It is used mixed with the recognition call and the fighting call on incoming crows. Its most important purpose is to bring back crows you have shot at. Make them think the pals they left behind really need help. Crows can be brought back repeatedly by the use of this comeback call. As they turn and come back, switch to the fighting call. Bring them into range with the fighting call mixed with a little of the comeback call. The sorrel call is for use on crows that have sighted dead birds in front of your blind. Fall right in with their calling. Keep it up until they're brought to your gun. The high-pitched call produces this call very well. The regular pitch call will also do it. There are many days, however, when the high-pitched tones will produce best results. These are the days to give your calls in the high-pitched call. It is always a good idea to carry a pair of calls, one pitched high and one pitched regular for perfect results, and in case one becomes broken in the field.

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臭い。

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And when I'm in San Francisco, that's all the fucking time. I listen to Radio Valencia because they play that good roots shit. God bless you. Take care. Say hello to the children.

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you customers to flock around, here is something that will help to do the trick. This new credit card's a neat one. It really is a sweet one. Everyone will want

proud of the all-new Super Permaloop. And here are some of the things we'll say. Through refining techniques, we have a motor oil with the highest

There's a new sound, the newest sound around, the strangest sound that you have ever heard. Not like a wild boar or a jungle lion's roar. It isn't like the cry of any bird. But there's a new sound, it's deep down in the ground, and everyone who listens to it squirms.

0: the newest sound around, the strangest sound that you have ever heard, that like a wild boar or a jungle lion's roar, it isn't like the cry of any bird. But there's a new sound, it's deep down in the ground, and everyone who listens to it squirms, because it's new, new sound, so deep down in the ground is the sound that's made by worms. There's a new sound around, the strangest sound that you have ever heard, that like a wild boar or a jungle lion's roar, it isn't like the cry of any bird. But there's a new sound, it's deep down in the ground, and everyone who listens to it squirms, because it's new, new sound, so deep down in the ground is the sound that's made by worms. There's a new sound, the newest sound around, the strangest sound that you have ever heard, that like a wild boar or a jungle lion's roar, it isn't like the cry of any bird. But there's a new sound, it's deep down in the ground, and everyone who listens to it squirms, because it's new, new sound, so deep down in the ground is the sound that's made by worms. There's a new sound, the newest sound around, the strangest sound that you have ever heard, that like a wild boar or a jungle lion's roar, it isn't like the cry of any bird. But there's a new sound, it's deep under the ground, and everyone who listens to it squirms, because it's new, new sound, so deep under the ground is the sound that's made by worms.
1: And if they touch these fucking bags, I'll cut their fucking head off with a fucking axe. I'll fucking piss on.

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to Bombay. A traveling circus came. They brought an intelligent elephant, and Nelly was her name. One dark night, she slipped her iron chain, and off she ran to Hindu.

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you think of this one? You haven't heard this one by us. This is its first public airing. Are you still with me out there, or are you gonna?

her so much. Shouts out to Mr. P forever. Shouts out to Double B forever. Till next time, my name.

Radio Valencia, San Francisco. Like I am DJ Mark, this is Drop the Charges Show. I'm here every Friday from 12 to 2, mixing up soul and blues music. We just heard Gene Chandler, the Duke Earl, doing Check Yourself. Before that, we heard Be My Baby, Ronnie Spector, and the Ronettes. And before that, Cliff Nobles, doing the horse. Okay, let's play some music. It's a lovely day in the Mission District today.

Radio Valencia, Sonny, Bobby Hebb. And before that, we heard Got a Hold on That Feeling, Junior Walker. And before that, we got Way Over There by Smokey Robinson and the Miracles. Thanks to DX, DJ DX, ex Radio Valencia disc jockey, for turning me onto that and selling me an extra copy. Before that, we heard Major Lance. And before that, like I know, Barbara George. I'm Mark. I'm every Friday at 12 to 2, mixing up that soul and blues sound. Any questions or comments, I may reach at bluesman200@yahoo.com. May I ask just a lovely day in the Mission District. Okay.

Radio Valencia. I'm not as young as I used to be. It takes me a minute to get over to that mic, you know. Shoot, we heard Clarence Carter, the late Clarence Carter, just passed away at about 90 years old. Too Weak to Fight, one of my favorites. Clarence Carter, always loved Clarence Carter. Before that, we heard Que Sera Sera by the High Keys. Actually, my sister bought that record in 1963, and it kind of sounds like it. Got a couple of skips working there. I may need to replace that, but yeah, I got it from my sister Michelle. And before that, we heard California Sun by the Rivieras. It's a lovely day in the Mission, like I was saying. All right, let's get back to playing some music. Got another one from 1963. Kind of a guilty pleasure, not really soul, not really blues, but it's Randy and the Rainbows doing Denise.

Radio Flinch in San Francisco. I gotta make that move to the mic a little bit faster. Where's the Duchess of Earl, the Pearlettes? Kind of a response to Gene Chandler's Duke Earl. And before that, Remember Then, Larry Chance and the Earls. I think it's from around 63. And Denise by Rennie and the Rainbows was very definitely 1963. Anyway, all right. Wait, we got lined up. I think we got a little bit of Junior Walker.

Radio Bunch, like Little Buster, Looking for a Home. And before that, Patches, kind of Guilty Pleasure. And before that, Junior Walker, Like These Eyes. That song, Looking for a Home by Little Buster, reminds me of Sam Cooke, A Change is Gonna Come. But it's a good song in its the own right. It's a little bit similar, but like I love it anyway, and like it's just appropriate because like Juneteenth is just about to roll up. Anyway, all right, what we got? We're gonna change the tempo like a little bit. Got a little bit of Larry Williams and Boney Maroney.

Jimmy McCracken from probably around 1958, like The Walk. Man, he had a big hit with that. He did it on American Bandstand. Jimmy McCracken, Oakland's own Jimmy McCracken. Before that, we heard Shorty Long. That was on like a Motown label, Function at the Junction. And before that, we heard Boney Maroney, Larry Williams. Anyway, I'm Mark. If you like the show, be sure and tell your friends. Spread the word. Tell them Drop the Charges is on the air. All right, after some music.

Radio Flesh of San Francisco. As always, baby scratch my back, going out for the Dog Park crew, Tim, Lynn, Julio, Rod, Cliff, Ian, Mary, Faye. Let's put it out to Gene and Phil also. Going out to the Dog Park crew. Goes out to Tim's dog, Zoe. Always loved a good back scratch. And goes out to my dog, Shadow, who's on the sofa. And goes out to Ron's dog, Charlie. Baby scratch my back. Before that, what we hear? Oh, man, we heard, I think we heard The Walk, though, for sure. And we heard Green Onions by Booker T and the MGs. Man, I just got to write down what I play. All right, we're going to swing into playing some blues. We got a request from my best buddy Ron in Santa Cruz. We got Coming Home by Delaney and Bonnie. Like, Dwayne is manning the request line. So if there's any problem with his request, remember, it's Dwayne@bluesman200yahoo.com. Anyway, all right. Got a little Coming Home.

Born Under a Bad Sign by Albert King, by request for Ron in Santa Cruz. Dwayne's manning that request line. And before that, we heard Like I Owe You, Johnny Adams, with Duke Robillard and Walter Wolfman Washington, like on guitar, and Dr. John playing the keyboards. Johnny Adams from New Orleans. All right, we're going to back with a little bit of vinyl, a little bit of Bobby Blue Bland.

Bobby Blue Band. I've been wrong. Been wrong for so long. And before that, Can't Hold Back the Tears, Little Milton. And before that, let me think. We play Don't Cry No More, Bobby Blue Band again. Little Milton and Bobby Blue Band's vocally, they sound somewhat similar. But both great, great vocalists and two of my all-time favorites. I had a chance to see Little Milton at the San Francisco Blues Festival, but unfortunately, I didn't realize quite who he was and left right before he came on, and just kicking myself for like 30 years on that one. I mean, I could have actually seen Little Milton. Anyway, all right, I'm going to try to play something digitally, and this is always a slight adventure. We got a new one by Charlie Musselwhite, actually. And Charlie's probably somewhere in his 80s and still sounds really great. So we're going to let this go, and hopefully this plays.

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0: compose yourself. 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
1: Charlie Musselwhite off his record, Blues Now, I Can't Hold On. Apparently, that is a reel on Facebook that will keep on repeating and repeating. It took me a second to figure that one out. Anyway, get back to some harp on vinyl from Charlie Musselwhite.

Radio Valencia, San Francisco. We just heard Choi Musselwhite doing On the Spot Boogie off his record. Going Back Down South. Charlie Musselwhite with like Robin Ford on it and like Lafayette Leak from Chicago playing the guitar. Before that, we heard the Work Song by the Paul Butterfield Blues Band doing like the Nat Cannonball, well, their version of the Nat Cannonball Adderley song, the Work Song. And before that, we heard classic, again, Charlie Musselwhite doing Sonny Boy Williamson's Help Me. If you like the show, tell your friends about it. Any questions or comments, bluesman200@yahoo.com. Okay, back to playing a little bit of Robert Cray.

Radio Flesh in San Francisco. We just heard Joan Osborne, What Became of the Brokenhearted. I first heard that song on the film Standing in the Shadows of Motown with the Funk Brothers, and kind of Joan Osborne did that song like the end of that film with the Funk Brothers. And before that, I Forgot to Be Your Lover, Robert Cray, and I Won't Be Coming Home, Robert Cray. Robert Cray sings some blues and tells some great, great stories also. Anyway, it's close to my, it's almost time for me to get out of here. Let me think. Oh, opinions on the show, opinions of the host, and are not those of those of the station. But peace now in Iran. Let's get out of there. Peace now. Be safe, everybody, and I will see you next week.

Hooray. Hooray for Tuesday. Hooray for Radio Valencia. Hooray for this show. For this show. I feel like a zombie. I feel like DJ. This is DJ Dragon Ass. How you doing? This is the LP Lounge. Regardless of how I feel, I'm here, and we got good music to play. It's just a music show that just plays all kinds of music. Anything goes.

That there was Lonnie Johnson. Lonnie Johnson with Devil's Got the Blues. Today is June 16th, and on June 16th, 1970, blues guitar pioneer Lonnie Johnson dies of a stroke at age 76. So, no, I only giggled there because I don't know. Anyway, good to hear Lonnie there. Good to hear a song of Lonnie's.

it's this nice stuff we're listening to in the background. This is Sea Power, a British band called Sea Power, and this song's called Whirling in Rags, 8 a.m. As I said, I got a little sidetracked earlier when I said, when I was talking about Lonnie Johnson, I was like, first thing I start talking about, I had to say the part where it says, and dies of a stroke at 76. So I didn't need to go into all the detail. It's like, I don't want to come on talking all heavy about somebody dying. I mean, people die. People are born. People die every day. All right. It's before noon, and I'm not fully functional. My brain's all over the place. When isn't it? Anyway, I'm going to zip it, because, as I said, it's a music show, not about me going on and on. But that's okay. That's all right.

I said, a lot of things happened in June 16th. For instance, on June 16th, 1972, David Bowie unveils his landmark album, The Rise and Fall of Ziggy Stardust and the Spiders from Mars. His breakthrough LP, it sells over 7 million copies and it's hailed as one of the greatest albums of all time. Oh, really? Well, let me take a listen. Let's take a listen to a couple tracks from that, shall we?

Tuesday morning. Summer Eve. Still spring, technically. All right. Feels like summer, though.

This next one will wake us up and expand our mind even more. It's James Blood Ulmer, American jazz guitarist, who I found out died June 3rd, just a little bit ago, because it's June 12th. Wait, it's June... I'm sorry, it's June 16th right now. Anyway, listen to this guy. This American jazz guitarist. This is from 1981 album called Freelancing.

0: Very, very nice that was. I did not realize that today, June 16th, happens to be the day I did not, like, for instance, June 16th, 1967, the first Monterey International Pop Festival begins at the County Fairgrounds in Monterey, California. Many considered it the beginning of the Summer of Love. So it's the anniversary of the Monterey International Pop Festival. Well then, let's listen to a couple performances from that event. How about, here's Jimi Hendrix. Here's Jimmy performing Like a Rolling Stone. And 2 years earlier, in 1965, Bob Dylan finishes recording Like a Rolling Stone at Columbia Studios in New York City. It's the LP Lounge on Radio Valencia.
1: Yeah, I dig, brother. It's really out of sight here. Denny and Rain, no buttons to push. Right now, I'd like to dedicate this song to everybody here with hearts, any kind of hearts and ears. Go something like this here. Yeah.
0: And thanks for that little segue music there, Donald Byrd.

lonely, but you know you only used to get just an air. Nobody here to taught you how to live on the streets, and now you

0: Yep, Jimmy loved Bob Dylan.
1: Look at you!
0: Interesting, Bob. Dylan finishes recording that song on June 16th, 1965. And then here's Jimmy performing it at the Monterey Pop Festival. International, you know what I'm talking about. Monterey International Pop Festival. That was on June 16th. Began on June 16th. 3 days.
1: Thank you very much.
0: Right, here's another performance.
2: I'm here to fulfill a function this particular time
0: around. From that festival.
2: One which I revel in and glory in.
0: That's Peter Tork.
2: And I'm introducing the next group.
0: Introducing.
2: Who are my favorites because of long-standing friendships with individuals, as well as I like the music. I'd like you to welcome now, with a great big fat round of applause, my favorite group, the Buffalo Springfield.

We don't pay for everything. The community does, too. Thank you so much, listeners, and for supporting all the time over the years. Yeah, there's a PayPal button on the site. You just click on that, and thank you. By golly, it says here, it says on June 16th, 1942, Edward Levert, lead vocalist of the OJs, is born. Ah, okay. It also says here, June 16th, 1950, soul singer James Smith of the Stylistics is born in NYC. Well, then I guess we'll have to play a little OJs and some Stylistics.

Yep, it's RadioValencia.fm. As I said, no commercials. Always running 24/7 most of the time. You know, sometimes there's glitches. After this show today at noon, we got House of Pride. House of Pride with Tweeka Turner. Two o'clock, we got Disaster Sounds. 6 o'clock p.m., we got Bughouse Square. Mr. Bughouse won't be there tonight. I told him I'm going to fill in for him. That's at 6 p.m. Well, he asked me. And at 8 p.m., we've got John Hell's Live Bootleg Bonanza.

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And your intermission. Music performed by good buddy Donald Berkeley.

0: Yeah.
1: I said it's James Smith of the Stylistics' birthday. He's not the lead singer, though, with the high voice. That's another fellow whose name is not coming to me right now. I believe James Smith is the bass, actually. Anyway, here they are. Stylistics.

to make Radio Valencia go round. And I appreciate, on all of them. Because Lord knows it ain't easy to come up into this studio and do your thing. So thank you.

Do that again. All right. This is Never Stop by the Brand New Heavies.

I found some more info, folks. I found some more things about a couple albums from The Smiths and Roxy Music. Yeah, let me tell you. On June 16th, 1986, The Smiths released their third album, The Queen Is Dead. And then, also on June 16th, but 1972, Roxy Music released their self-titled debut album. So yes, I guess we'll give a listen. We'll give it a listen. I'm going to play some Smiths from The Queen Is Dead. I'll play some Brian Eno. Roxy Music. Well, I slipped Brian Eno in there because on the Roxy Music self-titled debut album, you know, it is Brian Ferry and futuristic synth soundscapes from Mr. Brian Eno.

0: let's get to it.
1: Well, let's get to it, shall we?

0: That wasn't me. That wasn't me talking now, over it. That's Lou Reed. One might go down here too.
1: Patient, it seems, is not so well sleeping.

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Tomorrow I'll find it.

Still in here hanging out. That's the Buzzcocks. Why Can't I Touch It? Before that was The Soft Machine with Why Are You Sleeping? The Velvet Underground before that with Lady Godiva's Operation. Oh man, we got a little bit of time left. On June 16th, 1983, Ringo Starr of the Beatles releases his ninth solo album called Old Wave. Well, let's check out a song from that album called In My Car.

In my BART car. Yes, keeping it random AF here at Radio Valencia, or RV. Keeping it random as fuck. On June 16th, 1971, Tupac Shakur is born. Oh, yeah. See, we go all over the place. Why don't we hear a little bit of Tupac in honor of his birthday? All right.

0: Hey, it's Tweeka Turner here, live from Radio Valencia in San Francisco. Hey, thank you. That was the LP Lounge coming at you strong today. DJ Mike, right?
1: Yeah.
0: Hey, DJ Mike. Tweeka Turner here now for the next hour of your request, folks. This is Request Hour, new music, new LGBTQ music. Pride season is in the air. We've got wonderful recording artists calling in today to talk about their new drops. If you have a request, message me on Facebook, Tweeka Turner. You could try House of Pride Radio, too, on Facebook. The messenger seems to be working the best, and I'll get your request on. Right now, we're going to start things off with a new song by Gypsy Love. It's a remake of Fly Robin Fly, the 1976 classic by the Silver Convention, number one hit all across the world. Well, here we have a new version. It is House of Pride Music.

0: are you, Gypsy? Hold on a second. Oh my God, it's a video call too.
1: Yes.
0: Hi, good to see you.
1: Good to see you.
0: Can you see me? Oh my God, that's so funny.
1: Can you hear me?
0: I can hear you loud and clear.
1: Okay.
0: Let me turn everything up. All right, testing. There we go.
1: My messy living room.
0: So we were, Gypsy was just listening to the House of Pride featuring Gypsy Love version, Fly Robin Fly, and everyone loves that one. But let's talk about the new single that you have out with the Gypsy Love Productions.
1: Yes, I'm really excited about this single. It's called Synchronicity.
0: Yeah. Tell us more.
1: Oh my gosh. So this single is close to my heart. It's a dance house anthem. We've got 11 mixes on the single. I wrote this song to remind people that we are all connected. And it's a tribute to that. And it's definitely here to get your heart pumping and your body moving.
0: Absolutely. A lot of your songs come from the heart, actually. Let's go down a little bit, like Memory Lane. What was the first professional release that you wrote?
1: Oh my goodness, that would be Wish. Actually, no, yeah. I take that back. Oh. I released a single with Temple Music Group before that even. And that was an EP featuring a few of my songs, like Fiendin' and Just the Way You Are and Choose Love, all really inspiring songs here to unite and uplift us. Yep. And then in 2011 was my
2: first project that I got to do with Leo Frappier. First million.
1: We're trying an extraordinary music producer and remixer, Billboard ranked, just amazing human being. And we collaborate so well together that we never looked back. We kept putting out great songs, either through his label, Hit Save Music, or through my label, Gypsy Love Productions. We really work beautifully together, and I'm proud to say that Synchronicity is no exception. He's also a remixer on the track, along with other remixers like Paul Goodyear, San Francisco, Dirty Disco, and of course, Tweeka Turner.
0: You see, you like us. You've been using us. Another releases, I remember Wish. What I love about your style is that you really do bring it from the heart, the essence of who you are as a songwriter, the way you interpret the world around you. All that energy is alive and well, and then you bring it to the world through music. And it's such a pure aesthetic, pure experience for the artists involved and for the public. There was Wish, and then actually... Oh my God, you recorded Gypsy of Love. That was our collaboration.
1: What an honor. Favorites. Yes. In fact, I was just talking to my best friend on the phone. He goes, oh my God, Gypsy of Love is on right now, on my radio right now. I mean, that song is like my mother's chicken cacciatore. It never gets old.
0: I love it. And that's an example of me being influenced by the beauty of your energy and thinking about how can we collaborate? Let me think about Gypsy, you know, kind of how I feel about the way I experience your art. And yeah, that was beautiful. And then Beautiful Thing. And
1: Beautiful Thing. Yes, I am so proud of Beautiful Thing. It's again, it's a really robust single. It's got a lot of dance mixes and of course, like the radio edits and the dubs and everything that make a single, you know, really well-rounded. But that one is, I think, that's also got a really special, they all have a special place in my heart, but that one came out the year that I got to perform on the main stage at San Francisco Pride. We got to do that live in front of City Hall, in front of many, many revelers here in the name of love. So, yeah.
0: Let's have a little sample of the new song, Synchronicity. I see it's all over the place. I see I'm on YouTube right now. But let's have a listen and talk about some of the mixes here. So,
1: yeah.
0: Here we go. Let's see what we've got.

0: all right. That sounds like the original mix, maybe.
1: Yeah, I couldn't hear it on this end. So.
0: Oh, boo. Okay. Yeah, because I heard, Kippy loves violin is in the background. And you guys, tell us a little bit about your relationship.
1: Oh, my gosh. Kippy and I met many years ago at the House of Garza, which, as I know you know, is a beloved organization led by the now late wonderful Mama Garza.
0: Yeah.
1: We, again, just never looked back. As soon as we found each other, we were kind of each other's muses. And so Kippy's beautiful violin has been featured on most of my most of my singles, maybe with the exception of Kaleidoscope, I think every one of my singles. And I love him as a person, as, of course, a human being. He's a dear friend. I consider him family. And our chemistry is really great. We've gotten to perform on the main stages at many Pride venues, and including obviously San Francisco and Oakland, but then also many local venues here around San Francisco and the Bay Area, Jack London Square. Of course, Pride is a real big season for us. We'll be performing together again at the release party for Synchronicity on June 6th. I can't get enough of Kippy.
0: Yeah, absolutely. Love Kippy too. You guys have a couple performances coming up. That's just to reiterate, the big release party is in the Castro, so folks, come on down.
1: Yeah, it's on June 6th from 6 to 9 p.m. at the cafe. It is definitely going to be a blast. You can find more information at gypsylove.eventbrite.com. 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
0: You heard it here first.
1: Yeah.
0: Thank you. Where can folks go to follow you?
1: Yeah, so gypsyloveproductions.com is my website and my Insta handle. 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You can find me on Facebook there. Anywhere you get your music, type in Gypsy Love, Kaleidoscope. I'm sorry, Synchronicity. Kaleidoscope, Synchronicity. And then also, you'll see my whole collection of work there too. Anywhere you go to get your music, you'll find me.
0: That's right. And folks should also tune into your astrology daily readings that I see.
1: Yeah, I do weekly readings and lunar lunation forecasts. I am a holistic astrologer. I really just want to help people get their groove back with
0: one of the best
1: movement.
0: One of the best out there. That's right.
1: Thanks.
0: So multi-talented. So just to reiterate, though, Synchronicity is the new EP. It has a bunch of delicious remixes, top-notch production, amazing vocals. Folks, download it, request it. We're going to play another version right here going out, Gypsy. It's the Leo Frappier House of Frappier radio mix.
1: That's a great one. Yes. Yes.
0: Homage to Leo. He's a great friend of ours. And thank you for joining us today on House of Pride Radio. It's been a minute. We love you.
1: We love you over here too. We appreciate you, and I'm so excited also to be featured on Fly Robin Fly. It's been such a wonderful project too. So all of it.
0: Thank
1: all
0: you.
1: Love.
0: Thank you, Gypsy. All love. All right, here it is, House of Pride, House of Frappier Radio Mix Synchronicity by Gypsy Love.
1: Thanks.
0: Bye, Gypsy. We love you.
1: Bye, sweetie. I love you.

0: are listening to House of Pride Radio. That is Synchronicity by Gypsy Love, out now everywhere. I don't know if Dan's playing it. It's brand new. Dan, have you gotten the new Gypsy Love EP yet?
1: Well, I just got back from a three-week trip, so I'm catching up on sleep and food at the moment.
0: We're going to send it
1: away. That's on my list of things to do. Thank you. How are you? Good to see you.
0: Good to see you, folks. We're talking to the amazing DJ, Dan Slater, based in Florida, I want to say.
1: I'm actually in Dallas now. I moved here 2 years ago.
0: Oh, you moved to Dallas. How's it working out?
1: It's great because I only have to, like, one flight, and I'm basically anywhere in the world.
0: Oh, good. It's centrally located.
1: Yeah.
0: Yeah.
1: Because, like, Miami is great, but, like, you've always got to connect. And from here, even though I have to fly American, I can fly basically anywhere in the world in one flight. Like, I can fly home to Australia direct from Dallas to Sydney. And it's one of the best flights in the world because you just give your flight attendants chocolates when you get on board and say, wake me up to eat, and that's it. They're like, you've got it.
0: I love it. I love it. So I'm looking at your itinerary for DJing, and you've been all over the place in April and May. Do you have a little downtime right now, or are you out, off, and off?
1: Yeah. It's kind of weird. Like, I've spoken to a couple of agents about this, and I said, is it just me, or is June very quiet? Like, I was lucky enough to pick up a gig here at the Eagle in Dallas on Saturday because I had the night off.
0: Oh, well, that's fun.
1: Unfortunately, one of my really good friends, Alex Lowe, he was sick. So they called me at 3 o'clock in the afternoon, like, Dan, have you got the night off? I was like, I actually was going to come to the Eagle anyway. So, yeah, I'll come.
0: Does Mark Delang still own the Eagle, or did he sell it? Do you know?
1: I'm not sure. One of the owners that I have been in contact with, even just today, and we'll be able to announce something exciting very soon, is Graham.
0: Oh, okay.
1: Graham Garrison.
0: So, oh, okay. Yeah, I think I had heard that, so I wasn't sure if I'm supposed to announce it live on the air, but whatever. But the Eagle...
1: There's only a few places that I ever go while I'm home, because you know what life is like when you're out traveling every weekend. You want to come home to a sanctuary where it's quiet, where you can just have peace.
0: Absolutely.
1: Mm-hmm. So the only places that I really ever tell people, even though I've been living here for 2 years, I know where DFW is, I know where Lovefield is, I know where the Roundup is, and they make fun of me because I call it the Roundup.
0: Yes.
1: It's a country western bar. And I know where Club Dallas is.
0: There you go.
1: All the essentials, the airports, and the country western bar, and somewhere where you can get all the pleasures.
0: Yes, all the pleasures needed for one fun night. Yeah. Speaking of fun nights, do you have a husband, or are you single, or do you mind if I ask?
1: No, I'm very single at the moment. I thought I was ready to get back into a relationship last year, and I jumped the gun, and I am taking some time to make sure that I am ready, and because, you know, like, I feel like personal, what's the right word, sorry, I'm having a seniors moment.
0: That's
1: personal
0: okay.
1: Development is a very important thing, and mental health awareness. So when you're ready, like, mentally, emotionally, financially, then you can really put yourself out there and have a healthy relationship.
0: So, absolutely. Yeah.
1: Yeah.
0: And, you know, you're traveling a lot, too, so it makes it a little more challenging.
1: Exactly. Mm-hmm. Well, I figure if there is going to be that person that comes along, this person will either make me want to step away from the industry and do things a little bit less, or be very, very comfortable with me traveling as much as I do.
0: Gotcha.
1: However, I've just finished my second year of study and did another social media marketing course, so... that is my transition phase out of DJing as much as I am. So,
0: right, yeah. Right. You're looking, focusing on different things at the same time.
1: Yeah. Well, a lot of people don't know that I've been studying business marketing since 2010. And because the industry keeps changing, just like just like our industry, the entertainment industry, music, if you don't up your skill set, you're going to get left behind.
0: Absolutely. Today's show, Dan, we're talking about new music that's coming up. You know, it's Pride season. It's coming around the corner. You've been DJing a lot. What's a floating on your, like, hey, this is a good new dance track? Anything come to mind?
1: Oh, now, one producer that, well, I actually have a few producers that are coming out with some great stuff. One of my good friends, Eliad Cohen, he is just knocking it out of the park at the moment. Like, his original tracks, the vocalists, like, people will come up to me and go, who are these singers? And I'm like, this is Eliad. He's putting so much time and effort into creating his distinct sound.
0: Nice.
1: And it's so nice that, like, because I have been under, like, last year I was producing a festival in Sydney and traveling a lot, I haven't really been able to focus on production as much as I have. But GSP and I are working on some projects now, and if we can get, maybe we can get them out for the end of summer.
0: Oh, that would be fun. Let me know for sure.
1: Thank you, because I always appreciate your support. You have been one of our number one supporters, and this is what I love about our community. This is what Pride should be. People should be coming together to support each other.
0: Absolutely. We loved your song from a year or two ago, We Are. That was a big, big hit.
1: That was just like, that was the perfect COVID anthem.
0: Yeah.
1: And it just reminded me that we need to celebrate and stand strong. Stand strong with arms wide open. We are.
0: Absolutely. And that was you featuring, who was on that?
1: So the singer was Zoe Badwe. Australian singer-songwriter. When was this? So this would have been back in 2019. It was the 10-year anniversary of the song Release Me. Now there's two versions. There's the Agnes and then Zoe's one. And Zoe, like, it's still one of those songs that you can play and people will just lose it.
0: Absolutely. Yeah. Let's see if you're playing any of the songs that we have on our Pride Top 10 this week. I was digging Jason Walker's out of Chicago with Georgie Porgy's remake of All This Time. I mean, I think the production is top notch. Is that on your radar?
1: Well, I haven't had a chance to listen to it, but Jason Walker,
0: yes,
1: his voice, incredible.
0: You're going to love it. I'm sending you this.
1: Thank you.
0: What about the new Robin track, Talk to Me?
1: Yes.
0: Yes,
1: I'm
0: good?
1: Obsessed with Robin.
0: Yes, that track also is amazing.
1: Sexistential. I thought that was really going to blow up.
0: I know. Well, it's number 8 on our chart. I mean, okay. I'm giving it love. I'm also giving Vasi love. She's from Australia on her new song with Mind Electric. It's called On Me. It's falling now, but it's really well made. I thought the production's top-notch as well.
1: Did you say Vasi?
0: Vasi. How do you pronounce it? She's from Australia. Vassy. I think it's Vasi.
1: I used to dance for her.
0: Oh. This is the perfect example, Dan, of how there are so many platforms and so many artists releasing their own music or with other labels. And this is so many platforms that you can't absorb it all. In the old days, it would come down through one or two or three channels or something.
1: Exactly. I started going through my emails, and my friends get anxiety looking at my phone. Because I think I've got like 2,500 unread text messages.
0: Yeah, it's hard.
1: 30,000 unread emails.
0: You need an assistant. But what about the...
1: It's a Vasi. Let me see.
0: I can send you this later, too. She's great. I mean,
1: been around for like a long time.
0: Yeah, she's had a couple number ones on Billboard when they still had the club chart going.
1: I've definitely danced for her.
0: Yeah, right. You've danced her. Now you have to play her.
1: Yes.
0: So on the top 3 here this week, these are national promoted songs. I wonder if you're playing any of the remixes. So we've got the Madonna and the Sabrina collaboration, Bring Your Love, and Lady Gaga and Yossi, Runway, and I Feel So Free by Madonna. Any of those on your playlist?
1: First two, Oh, actually, I have all three of them.
0: Yeah, right. Those are nice. I'm loving what Madonna's doing in her.
1: I can't wait to actually hear the full album, because that was, what was that? That was like 2005.
0: The first round, right, yes. And now it's the part two. I'm loving it. Go Madonna, go. Our queen is reigning.
1: Go girl. But yes. Someone sent me a mashup of Madonna with, what was it? Is it Show Me Love? Or is that actually the original?
0: There is a mashup out there. I forget who it is with, but I've seen it. I think it was on one of the charts, the Record Pool charts, like Mass Record Pool out of Massachusetts or something.
1: So I said in an interview a couple of weeks ago, I was like, what is the most overplayed song? And I was like, you got to show me love.
0: Oh, yes, by Robin B.
1: He sent it to me straight away. He was like, I can't stop thinking about this now.
0: Absolutely.
1: And I love Robin S. I love Robin S. I've performed to her.
0: That's a classic, yeah, but you know.
1: It is a classic.
0: Okay, last question for you. What is your go-to, when you're DJing, what is your go-to track, like, in a pinch?
1: Oh my God, anything by Dan Slater. He's such a legend.
0: own music.
1: Please, no.
0: Tweaker Turner remixes.
1: I make fun of myself all the time.
0: Yeah.
1: Kylie Minogue, anything by Kylie Minogue.
0: Yes, girl, that is your hometown diva.
1: Of course. She's my girl.
0: Yeah, and she's been putting out some good dance music the last couple of years.
1: Remember when she put out that disco album?
0: A long time ago? The first one?
1: Oh, gosh.
0: No, can't sure get I'm you sorry. Out of my head. This was
1: Where does the DJ go? That was this. Was this in 2022?
0: Oh, yeah, yeah. All of that new stuff in the 20s.
1: Magic was on that one.
0: Mm-hmm. I'm down. Anytime there's a new song, it gets some love here, for sure.
1: Did you see Eurovision on the weekend?
0: Did I see what?
1: Eurovision?
0: No. What did I miss?
1: Tell me, hold on. Do you know what Eurovision is?
0: Yes, I do. I do. I saw that they just the winners were from Lastovia or something.
1: Bulgaria.
0: Oh, Bulgaria. Okay.
1: But it's funny because I'm obsessed with Eurovision, and when I first started coming here to the US, when I was living here 10 years ago, no one knew what Eurovision was.
0: Mm.
1: And it is apart from the Olympics, it's the most televised event in the world.
0: I mean, you know, there's a world beyond the United States, folks. Yes.
1: Yeah. But Australia came third.
0: Congratulations.
1: Yeah, Delta Goodrum. So you have to send that. I'm actually getting a mashup. I'm doing a mashup of that. I'll send that one to you.
0: Okay. All right. And, well, I got to keep on going. We've got Company B calling in because they have a new song out called Take Me Away, folks. Hopefully they'll do some remixes so we can send it to DJs like Dan Slayton to check it out.
1: Thank you. I would love to. We could talk for hours, I'm sure.
0: Come on back anytime. But let's go out with...
1: To work.
0: Yeah. Well, before we let you go, when is your next... where can folks go to check you out? And tonight at the at Houston...
1: No, I'm actually off now until, I think I've actually got the next 3 weeks off.
0: When are you doing the ego? Is that this, did you do it already?
1: I did the ego on Saturday.
0: Okay, so there you go. The Houston ego.
1: I just did the Dallas ego.
0: Oh, Dallas ego.
1: The shortest commute to work was like 5 minutes.
0: I love it. folks in the Dallas area, go check out Dan at the Dallas ego this Saturday. What time do you start?
1: Oh, no, we're just the Saturday just going on.
0: Oh,
1: off
0: you just did it. Oh, good God.
1: I'm going to Philly to hang out with my friends.
0: All right, forget it. Just
1: it's all good.
0: Send him fan mail. Come on back when you get busy again and we'll PR your dates and stuff.
1: I hope so. Pride season looks dire at the moment.
0: Well, you heard it here. Dan needs some DJ gigs, producers. Come on now. We're going
1: Thank
0: out.
1: You so much.
0: We love you, House of Pride Radio. Going out with We Are. Okay, here we go.
1: Bye, love.
0: All right, bye bye. We love you. Bye bye. Coming up next, Company B, and then we have a few surprises down the road. 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

0: Hello, Susan. Hold on one second.
1: Hey.
0: Folks, it's so exciting to have back on the air at House of Pride Radio the lead singer, or, well, I shouldn't say that, but one of the original members of Company B, that amazing, iconic group from the late 80s, known for freestyle, I would say, but more than that. We're going to talk about that right now as Susan Gonzalez joins us on House of Pride Radio. How are you?
1: I'm doing fabulous, Tweeka. How are you doing?
0: Doing great, too. It's a beautiful day here in San Francisco. I believe you're in the Miami area. Is that correct?
1: Yes, the hot Miami. Yes, we are.
0: I bet it is hot. Wow. Yes. Cooking those hits, that's what I'd say.
1: Okay, that's right.
0: And we've got a new one. We've got a new song from Company B Productions entitled Take Me Away. Yes, Take Us Away. Tell us about this one.
1: Well, Take Me Away is about just all types of music, but it's feel-good music, and it's like when you close your eyes and you're listening to your music, it transports you somewhere else where you want to be, you know?
0: Absolutely.
1: So that's what it's about. It's just transporting you through music to wherever you want to be, whatever you want to be doing.
0: And yes, agreed 100%. And this song, I wouldn't say it's freestyle. I would say it has R&B elements, pop elements.
1: Well, it's an Afrobeat song. You know, we always love freestyle. That's who we are. But, you know, music evolves. And we wanted to try something that felt fresh, fun, and, you know, global. You know, while still keeping the Company B vibe.
0: Absolutely. This happens all the time to artists, but you shouldn't be forced to stay in a box. You know,
1: right.
0: You should grow, spread your wings. And let's go over you're still the same members for a few years now. I love this new group for lineup. You've got City and Dahlia. Is that correct?
1: Yes, correct.
0: Tell us about the girls. How are they doing?
1: They're doing fabulous. Each of them do other things besides Company B. Dahlia, she also sings with the band, or her husband plays guitar, and he also sings as well. So she does that as well. And then CD, she works for a production company that, you know, that do bar mitzvahs and big parties, big, you know.
0: Yeah, big events. Yeah.
1: Yeah, big events, yes.
0: So everyone has a little bit of, they get their express their own, you know, aspirations and
1: individual, yes. You know. Yes, they do.
0: Tell us about your group. What you got on the horizon? Anything coming up for Pride season?
1: Well, right now we've been in the studio because we have a salsa song, and then we have a song that's bilingual coming out. So we've really been trying to get an album out this year because, you know, it's our 40th year.
0: Yeah, it's a long time. You've been in the business. Let's educate, let's school the young folks listening to House Pride Radio who may not know. It all started with this track. I'll just play a minute.

0: That song never gets old. We got to thank, you know, Ish for, he was the mastermind, would you say, behind this?
1: Yes, he is. He was. He is.
0: Yeah. You had the fortune of being in the original lineup. How was that experience for you?
1: It was great, you know, because it happened to me by accident because Ish, you know, he was in the group Foxy, which they had the hit Get Off.
0: I mean, isn't that amazing? The kind of like the creative tangent line that he and his groups, his boys from Cuba, right? They're all descendants from Cuba. Pretty amazing Americana story, right? I love it.
1: Right.
0: And then, you know, they had that success, and then they he went on to formulate this group to be the producer. And how did he find you, or did you have to audition?
1: Yes, but he originally, it was one of my friends that he met at a, his wife met at a club. And it was a very exclusive club in Miami called Cats, you know. And she needed someone to go with her because she didn't know, you know, the people. And she wanted me to go with her. And they told her what it entailed. And she wasn't, she didn't want to do it, you know. And
0: why didn't she want to do it? Do you have any idea? Did she
1: say why?
0: Yes,
1: because she made maybe like three times as much money as they were paying when we started.
0: Oh, you know? yes, okay.
1: So she didn't want to, you know, miss out on her days at work when she could make, you know, three times what, you know, we would have made there. So they asked me, could I dance? I danced because he wanted backup dancers at first.
0: Oh, you know? Interesting, yeah.
1: Backup dancers, backup singers, you know, just backup. But once we started coming up to the front, they would go crazy. And he's like, you know what? I'm going to make a group out of you guys.
0: I would have done the same thing as a producer. Yeah.
1: Yeah.
0: Sure. Right. If you were getting that much attention. Yeah. The original lineup was you and Charlotte. Were they sisters?
1: Charlotte McKinnon.
0: Yeah.
1: And Laurie Ledesma, which was his wife.
0: Were they sisters, those two ladies? I heard a rumor.
1: Well, when Charlotte left, on the album cover, the sister Leslie, yes, they were sisters.
0: That's so cool. Yeah.
1: Yes.
0: And right, because the group kind of kept mixing it up with different people coming and going really fast.
1: Yes, for a while, yes, yes.
0: Now you've stabilized the group. It's been the same lineup for many years, which is great. I love it, as it should be. So you can attract new fans and people can, you know how it is. The fans love the stories behind the members and stuff like that.
1: Of course, yes, they do.
0: Well, let's check out your new song. Let's play a little bit and then talk more about it, if you don't mind. I don't know if you can hear it on your side, but we can on our side, folks. It's called Take Me Away. It's the new song by Company B, and it's out for people to download now, or is coming out?
1: May 21st.
0: Right around the corner. You're getting a taste of it right here on House of Pride Radio with DJ Tweek Turner, Company B with one of the original members, Susan Gonzalez. Check it out. Here it is. Take Me Away.

0: That's the title. Take Me Away, the new Company B song, dropping on May 21st. That is in 2 days, folks. So they got a little sampler. Susan, you still with us?
1: Yes, I am.
0: Yay. That is a great hook to Take Me Away.
1: Thank you so much.
0: Who is the producer on that one?
1: Jay Sharp. He's out of Boynton Beach. He also did Love For Us as well, another song that we did.
0: Yes.
1: For Company B.
0: Mm-hmm. It has a similar groove. That's so interesting. Yeah. He has a style. I love it.
1: Yes. We love him too.
0: Well, where can folks go to follow Company B and all of you ladies?
1: Okay. On Instagram and TikTok is Company B Music. On Facebook is The Real Company B. What is the other one that with the little bird?
0: I don't know, but if you just Google Instagram. Company B, it'll come
1: not
0: up.
1: Not Instagram, the little bird.
0: Oh, Twitter.
1: Twitter, yes, Twitter. Company B Music, and you can also find us on YouTube, Company B Music as well.
0: Yes, ma'am. Oh, my God, Susan, so good to hear from you. It's been a minute. Call back maybe when you get some remixes in or when the song's out or you have a date. Well, we want to PR your upcoming events.
1: Okay, great. Thank you.
0: You're welcome. Everybody, nobody's in the studio, but you're listening to Susan from the group Company B from Miami. Folks, message Company B and tell them how much you love them. And we love you here in the studio, and you take care, okay?
1: We love you too. You take care.
0: Bye-bye.
1: Bye.
0: Bye. You're listening to House of Pride Radio with your host, DJ Tweeka Turner, in the mix. Right now, we're going to take a musical break with a song that's one of our biggest hits so far this year. A great Pride song by Jason Walker. Chicago in the mix, working it out with some great house tunes. This is a remake of the classic All This Time

0: Harkin Rider. Harkin Rider. Wow.
1: Yeah.
0: Is that your birth name?
1: Yes.
0: Oh my God. Who are your parents? Motorcycle folks?
1: Originally, that name is like German, but that's like the Americanized version of it.
0: Oh, gotcha. That makes sense. How do you know how to say the German version by any chance?
1: It's like Harkin the Reader or something.
0: Ooh, nice. Sexy. Well, folks, we are speaking with Matt today because he is a recording artist. LGBTQ friendly. Hopefully you're getting a lot of pride events this year, 2026. We're going to talk about that, but we also want to just touch upon how well the algorithms of social media work, because I have been bombarded with your song cruising and snippets of you in my feed daily, which is just fine because you're easy on the eyes and you have an amazing voice. I want to learn a little bit. I'm sure our listeners want to as well, about who you are and what is it all about. What's it all about, Matt?
1: Oh, thank you so much. Was it on Facebook that you found most of the
0: Yes. stuff? Did you buy an ad on Facebook?
1: I think also in a way that a lot of us complain about on some of the other platforms lately, like on Instagram, for example, is that, you know, how people aren't seeing, I don't know if you know this, but people are complaining that, like, they follow people, but you don't even get shown their stuff anymore. You mostly see ads and
0: I don't have a lot of time, so my go-to is Facebook. It seems to work
1: for me.
0: Well, I
1: think Facebook still, they haven't screwed up the, or like toyed with the algorithm so much that if you followed me, then it hopefully showed you more of my...
0: Yes, it's working, girl. Kind of,
1: yeah, I started finally kind of embracing like the TikTok sort of short video format this new year, 2026.
0: Yeah.
1: I can't say exactly why it took so long, except for I just didn't really see how to do it that felt like, I guess, authentic to me.
0: That's okay.
1: But I've been doing this for like 12 years, so I was like, okay, it's time to throw everything at the wall. So a lot of what you've seen probably is these short videos that just feature little snippets of songs, and it really is a beautiful, free way to share your music, your art with people. I think a lot of my peers even, like, we could embrace this more because, you know, in the past you needed to, like, deal with these gatekeepers of record labels or who runs the radio station or whatever it might be.
0: A lot of gates to get through, yeah.
1: And now you really do have a lot of power to reach people through these platforms with your music. So yeah. I've been full on, throwing everything at the wall to get these songs heard the last few months. So I'm so happy to hear that it found you and that you enjoy the material.
0: I really do. It's a very catchy. I want to. I'm sorry. Somebody else is trying to call in the middle of my interview with you, and she knows better. Shout out to Rosa Vitalia. I don't know what she's doing. Anyways, let's just start from the beginning. This is what the hook was for me. Check it out. This song, we're going to talk about it, is called Cruising. Check it out.

0: Right, so I just wanted to play enough of it so you heard the hook. It's called Cruising. So that came out in 2022, you said. Did you have remixes with that, or was it just the original?
1: I don't think anyone's ever done a remix, no.
0: This is what I suggest. It's so solid, Matt. You really need to develop it for the LGBTQ, you know, ears and feet. They want to dance to this. Just an EP package with like four remixes faster. You have it right now. So it's, folks, right now it's at 120. It's a great song. The structure is excellent.

0: And your vocals are excellent and the hook is excellent. Just need a couple remixes, maybe 126 beats per minute. Get it out to all the DJs, Dan Slater. We were just talking about how many, he was on the show a little earlier, how many platforms and places to place your music, and it can get lost in the mix and this, that, and the other. But if you do that, Matt, I'll help you get it out to some of the right channels. But this is a hit. It just needs that that development so that DJs will play it at their sets and stuff. What do you think about that?
1: Thank you so much. You said that Dan's name was Dan Slater?
0: Yeah, he's a circuit DJ.
1: Okay, yeah, I'll look him up.
0: Yeah. But, you, yeah, I don't know what you're into, but that's generally the route like artists do is, you know, get the original and then faster versions so folks DJing the parties can play it, you know.
1: Okay, that makes sense.
0: Yeah,
1: yes.
0: Sorry to, it's like on-air schooling.
1: No, I don't care. I mean, the goal is just to, you know, get the
0: get people
1: the
0: to hear
1: out
0: it.
1: There. And
0: yes.
1: So they, you know, the whole reason for making it is so that they'll hear it and they feel good. And, you know, like,
0: it would
1: dance
0: sound
1: and
0: so
1: and,
0: good at 120, 26, 124. Yeah, I don't know. I'm like,
1: but yeah, that makes sense.
0: I'm a remixer, so I'm not only do I do this show, but I'm a professional remixer, Billboard remixer, and all that stuff. So I'm hearing in my head, like, oh my god, this song just needs to be, you know, like that club vibe going. I love it.
1: Okay.
0: I love it.
1: Cool.
0: I would chart it on my top 50. Just saying, girl.
1: Okay.
0: So tell us about your Pride year. Are you getting any gigs coming up that we can talk about?
1: I performing in San Diego for Pride Weekend. That's in July. I think that's the only thing that's on my calendar.
0: Yeah.
1: Normally, I have quite a few every year. And granted, there's still more to come through the fall and stuff. I'm in talks with, nothing.
0: Well, let's talk about the San Diego one. So that's in June, did you say?
1: It's in July. The San Diego's Pride is in the middle of July. So I'm performing on Friday night. At least I know I have that so far.
0: Nice. How much stage time did they give you?
1: This isn't at the festival. This is at like a spot in Hillcrest called Sisters. It's my friend's bar, restaurant, pizza spot. And we do an annual thing there for the last few years on Friday nights. So I have a couple other queer artists join me. And we do like a free music and dancing, eating, drinking.
0: Yes, folks
1: thing to kick off the weekend. So that's really fun.
0: Yeah.
1: And
0: how can folks do? You just show up. What's the name of the venue?
1: That'll be at Sisters Pizza in Hillcrest on Friday. I think it's the 17th. Is the Friday night?
0: July 17th.
1: Starting at like 7 p.m. If they follow me on social media, Matt Harkenrider, I'll be posting about it.
0: Yes, Mr. Harkenrider. Harkenrider. Like Hark the Heaven Angels Sing.
1: I think I'm performing at another festival in Southern California. But I don't, yeah.
0: Yeah, that's okay. I mean, you know. What is your itinerary for the next 5 years, Matt? anyways,
1: all the festivals we've done, though, I have a great band, and we've been really lucky to, and I'm grateful to have played. We played a lot of the big, at least on the West Coast.
0: You have a live band, Matt?
1: Oh yes, yeah.
0: Oh,
1: that's probably that's probably what I was spending too much of my time the last couple of years focused on, rather than doing TikToks, but
0: rather than being a solo like artist producing.
1: Well, I'm still a solo artist, but they're like my band, so that they're.
0: Oh, you have he's
1: it's
0: okay.
1: Like
0: you're well developed.
1: Or Bob Seger or something like that, where they had a backing band. We gave them a name finally, kind of like those other bands.
0: What's
1: the
0: name?
1: The Meltdowns.
0: The Meltdowns.
1: When they're with me, it's Matt Harkenrider and the Meltdowns. And we've done a really good job across Southern California, L.A. and San Diego. I was born in San Diego, and then as an adult lived in L.A. and West Hollywood. So,
0: is that where you are now, West Hollywood?
1: Actually, I'm in San Diego right now.
0: Oh, you're in San Diego. Have you crossed paths with Debbie Holiday? She's a dance diva with her own band.
1: That name is familiar, so...
0: Oh, yeah, you should...
1: Why do I know... Wait.
0: Many number
1: like
0: ones
1: famous,
0: on the dance chart, Billboard Club chart. Yeah, I could see you guys crossing paths. Christine W. would be another one that comes to mind that I could see you crossing paths with.
1: Christine W.?
0: Yes, she's like one of the dance divas out there that does a lot of the prides and venues, you know. We'll talk more.
1: Yeah, I wrote them both down right now. I'm looking them up on the computer.
0: But this is so exciting. So you've got everything. You've got the looks. You've got the talent. Now I'm learning you have your own band. Wow. I'm so impressed. What you got cooking in terms of new music?
1: I have actually a whole album, which cruising, this is all kind of part of this one concept. It's just taken me a while to fund it and like, and to figure out how to roll it out, like figuring out TikTok and stuff like that. So I think it will come out by the end of this year, or maybe it'll even be into the 2027. But there's definitely a couple of songs coming from it soon that'll be out soon. And then I just want to make sure, I really believe in the project, so I want to roll it out. Part of why I was slow to roll it out is because I could tell that like I was putting out songs and they weren't reaching as many people as they maybe should have, even though we'd be playing these shows and the people that would come see it would be like, this is amazing music. So that's just to say there's a lot to come. And I love the album altogether. It's just kind of like this, my life in the gayborhood, but like pop and dancey and very catchy and fun. It's a very fun album. The songs don't sound alike necessarily in a good way, but they sit next to each other really well. So if you go on streaming now, you can hear 6 of them, and there's will be about 13 when it comes out.
0: That's great. That's perfect. So tell folks again where they can go to follow you, please.
1: So my name is Matt Harkenrider. My handles on Instagram and Facebook and stuff is Matty Harkey, MattyHarky, and on TikTok, where I've become a bit of a terror in the last few months, it's just my last name, Harkenrider, HarkenRider. I know I have kind of a long last name, but all my favorite artists always went by their, when I listed out like my top artists, they all went by their name, like first and last
0: I like
1: name.
0: It.
1: So
0: it sounds like a porn name. It works.
1: Oh, good.
0: Let's go out with the rest of Cruisin', which is so far is my favorite. I have to listen to the other tracks, but this is the one I would love to see developed into, you know, a club circuit versions, and I can help you with that. We'll talk more.
1: Thank you. I really appreciate
0: absolutely
1: the support and the ideas and everything. And yeah, it's a great song.
0: It's a great song, and you wrote it from experience, obviously.
1: Yeah, no, we had a lot of fun making. It's like the whole thing is really this like double entendre, and it seems like a simple little pop song, but like I love. Yeah, it's well written. So, yeah.
0: Well written and well produced and well sung. You have great.
1: Oh, thank you. And shout out Pretty
0: vocals.
1: Sister, aka Zach Waters, is the name of the producer I worked with to make it sound.
0: All right, Zach. Nice. Yeah, let's get it together to just keep the party, keep the fire burning, I'd say. We're going out right now with Cruisin'. You're listening to House of Pride Radio. And Matt, you come on back anytime you'd like, okay?
1: Oh, thank you so much for having me. Really, I really appreciate it.
0: You're welcome. Take care now. Bye bye.

0: 1 second.
1: Oh, I can hear you now. Oh, that's amazing. Yes. Hello. No, I try, but you know, I try to use my voice when I am trying to sample things in my music and
0: to people that are, you know, professional singers. And I just come here to laugh.
1: Wait, what was that? And no, I'm in, hold on, I think I know what's happening. Okay, not because my husband just put it in his AirPods and they were connecting to my phone. Okay, we are okay. I hear you now. My husband, his name is Sir, well, Matthew Blancett. He's my husband. We're here in Chicago. Yeah. Okay. I am. Yeah. Oh my gosh. Oh my gosh, so much. All right, let me try to how am I going to say this without being on the phone for so long? Okay, so I am producing my own album within collaborations with a couple artists of mine, including Joshua Ruiz with by our new song that just came out, Ain't Got No Worry. Thank you so much. Thank you. What was that? Yes, they could download it, they could buy it. I actually started my own record label. It's called Royal Collective Records, and it's actually the first release on my own label. And that's also going to be the label. My label is going to be releasing my own album on it, too, just to get the ball rolling and really push out some music. Yeah. Go to the store, see if you can find it. It should be on Apple Music, Spotify, Beatport, and... Ain't Got No Worry. You ain't got no business. Yep. Work. Yep. Ruiz, it's Joshua Ruiz. When I first met Josh, that's how I thought I pronounced his last name, and then he was like, "Nope, it's Ruiz," and I was like, "Okay, got it." Yeah, I know. I love the song. It was me and him been meaning to make a collaboration for a while because we're coming up in the music scene, and I was just like, you know what? Like, me and him got really close during Winter Party when we both made our debuts down there in Miami. And I was just like, let's get this collaboration going. And, you know, I produced it. He sent me ideas. He sent me some things that he would like in the song. And then he actually, fun thing about this is that he actually found the vocal sample for Ain't Got No Worry. This is how the whole vocal came about. He found the vocal sample for me, and then he sent it to me, and I was like, okay. And I actually wrote lyrics and developed the entire song with the vocal sample that he sent me, and I actually sent it out to a vocalist to sing it, and then they sent me back the entire song, and then I got the full vocal and just produced the song right over it. Did you? Oh no! What is happening? I'm back. Did you hear me? Where'd you last hear me? Oh, okay. Yeah, I think, I don't know what's going on my phone. Maybe I just have bad service in my place. Okay. Yeah. Okay, great. What's up, world? Hello, hello. Since I have you on, can you hear me now? Okay, great. So Ain't Got No Worry is one of the songs off my album. The album is going to be called Dissonant, and it was going to be 12 songs, but I actually brought it down to 8 because I think I am signing a couple other songs from that album to a couple different labels just to broaden my musical background a little bit. And anyways, I can keep on talking about it. So Ain't Got No Worry came about that Joshua and I got really close during Winter Party at our debut down in Miami. And then after that, we decided to collab on a song. And we put some ideas together, and I started producing it. And then he sent me the vocal, and I was like, this is a great vocal sample. I could write an entire song about it. And so I actually wrote the lyrics. I actually wrote everything, the whole thing. I mean, it's not that complicated. It's just like Chance has has a bridge, a verse, and a chorus. Very simple. But then when I wrote it, I actually sent the sample. I sent the production that I made for it, and I sent my lyrics over to a vocalist to sing it out. And then that vocal that you hear in the song is what I got back and mastered it, mixed and mastered it. And then that's what we got. Yes.

0: hands up to the sky, folks. Ain't got no worries.
1: Oh, yeah.
0: Brady.
1: Oh, yeah.
0: Brady Prince in the house.
1: What's up?
0: Hey, tell us about... Oh, I asked Dan Slater the same question he was on earlier.
1: Dan. Oh, I love Dan.
0: I love Dan, too. I love you.
1: Thanks.
0: You DJ a lot, so I wanted to see if any songs are percolating on your must-play my next gig right now, besides your own music. He said his own music, too. I get that.
1: Oh, my God. I don't have any particular... songs. It's always like in the moment, like when I'm DJing, yes. I'm always like, mm-hmm. sing what the crowd wants, and like if I see that they want something very specific, I'll look for it in my USB. But I could definitely say artists, not technically the names of the songs. But right now, I'll tell you my top three right now. Right now are The Hills. Hills are awesome. Side Piece is popping off really hard right now, which I love.
0: Side Piece.
1: And Side Piece, yeah. Side Piece is great.
0: I've heard of this, Side Piece, Side Piece. Is that the name of the song?
1: No. Side Piece is the name of the artist. It's so a funny thing about Side Piece is that they're really big in the tech house scene right now, but they actually individually, it's a group of two, and they both used to be like dubstep bass house DJs, and they like decided to like come together and like do like this fun little project.
0: Yeah.
1: And that project just like blew up. But so The Hills, Side Piece, and I actually been ripping out some Matt Cesari because I like this darker kind of like underground sound that he gives out, and I've been ripping a couple of his songs too. That's all I want to give out. I like to keep my weapons secret.
0: Okay, and yes, of course, and you're doing the right thing. You're reading the energy in the crowd. That's what you're supposed to do.
1: Yeah, like for instance, like I just came back. I DJed Hustle Ball, very underground party, and I played all underground techno. I just played techno and really dark tech house.
0: Yes, that's your style, right? Like tech house, techno.
1: Yeah. But then, the weekend before that, I DJed a T-dance, and I played house, upbeat, like funky, groovy. I even had disco in there. So it's all about reading the room, y'all.
0: Yes.
1: Read that room, y'all.
0: Read the room. Absolutely. I was going to ask you a question, but none of these songs on our Pride Top 50 are particularly techno house. They're more house, like a...
1: That's okay.
0: Well, okay, so for example, our Top 10, is any of these tracks on your radar? Oh my God, this is amazing groove. His name is Steve Oakley, Ditto Music, and it's called Feel. I just love the house vibe. And then and then Revival House is doing a lot of cool stuff with Kathy.
1: Oh, I love Revival House. Oh,
0: yeah,
1: my
0: right?
1: Oh. God, I love them.
0: Yeah, they're definitely like on my radar. And then the last one is... I was going to say the new Robin song, which isn't getting a lot of promotion. It's called Talk to Me, but it's so good. Such a good production.
1: That is so funny that you mentioned that, because I actually been considering about remixing that song.
0: Yes.
1: Yes. I heard it and I was like, I think I could remix this. But obviously, it's going to be a long time till I can remix this, because I think I have about 15 projects that I need to finish in the next like couple months. So I'm like, I always get sidetracked because I'm like, oh my God, I could remix this and just like throw it out there. But then I'm like, wait, I need to actually finish all this other music that I need to get done before I could do any more.
0: I love it. That's good that you're busy.
1: Thank you.
0: Yeah.
1: Oh, yeah, yeah. And then on top of that, DJing every weekend, you know, like Memorial Day is coming up this weekend. So right now this is a big one. I'll be in Chicago on Friday DJing Brute for GKL weekend. Shout out to Circuit Mom and Brute. And that's with me and Dan Darlington. We go by a duo named Reveladium. We actually have our first original single coming out in the next couple weeks. And then... I am down in Fort Lauderdale DJing at the Eagle Wilton Manors with my other duo partner, T-Don. And T-Don go by Rhythm Machine. Me and him we just DJ all night and have a kiki. We have a blast. And then Sunday I fly to LA to DJ the Master Beat Party with Carson Sollers at the renovated Mayan So yeah, I got a really busy weekend ahead of me, but I'm grateful for all of it.
0: Yes. Hey, you're busy. I have a question. Do the producers pay for your airfare?
1: It depends. I mean, since we're online, I'm not really going to talk yeah. business with you.
0: Come on, give us the dirt.
1: As a professional standpoint.
0: Okay, well, here's my take on that, producers. Okay, and I'm allowed to say this. Yes, you should definitely pay for the talent's travel expenses. They've earned it, and even their 100%. Stay, because you do the same thing with the divas. Like, if you were going to get a dance diva to perform on the main stage, you're going to provide for that transportation in the house, the room and board. So yes,
1: yeah,
0: don't be cheap.
1: I'm going to keep my mouth shut, but I'm going to.
0: No, you don't say anything. We love you, and you've got a. This is Tweaker Turner speaking here. You have something to say? You can call me. Call me. Come on. I'm so happy you're keeping a busy schedule this Pride season. We need to be uplifted on the dance floor. So keep the party. Keep the fire 100%. Burning. Yeah. Come on back anytime you want. And
1: absolutely.
0: Yeah. Oh, where can folks go to follow you?
1: Oh, you can follow me. It's the same name on all socials. It's Brady Prince. Yes, Prince is my last name, and Brady is my first name. It's a real name. Yeah. So it's just Brady Prince on Instagram, Facebook, SoundCloud. It's all there.
0: Perfect. Okay, folks, we're going to go out, since we've been talking about Robin so much, with the original mix that Brady may be remixing at some point in the future.
1: Yes.
0: I can't wait for that to come out. That would be
1: Thanks.
0: Exciting. Okay, Brady, you take care. We love you here at House of Pride Radio, and we'll talk to you soon.
1: Thank you so much. Thanks for having me.
0: Bye-bye.
2: Bye.

0: Hello, hello. Yeah, hold on a second. Let me turn the music down. Yay. Marco Middlesex
1: in the house. Good afternoon to you.
0: Yeah, hold on. Where is this music coming from? Talk to Me by Robin on House of Pride Music. That is a future club slammer when the remixes come out. We're talking to Marco Middlesex. How are you doing?
1: I'm doing great. How's things with you, baby?
0: I'm doing good. I'm texting Raza. She's, of course, complicating everything. Come to the studio, Raza. It's that simple.
1: Yes. Yeah.
0: I'm just texting while we're talking to you. I'll edit this out in post-production.
1: Right.
0: That's how it rolls here on the live show. Hey, I wanted to talk to you because tell us the ongoings of you're a facilitator of the management here at Radio Valencia. Tell us the state of Radio Valencia, San Francisco.
1: Oh, the state?
0: Yeah. How's it going here?
1: Oh, I think, well, I was just changing out the latest edition of, you know, when you go to our website's landing page, we have the poster, the air schedule. And I was just looking at it before I had to do some edits. And I thought, wow, you know, there's just this whole plethora of different styles.
0: Yes.
1: To not be too cliched, but there really is something for any radio listener on our station. I really, really believe that. Yeah.
0: Yeah. And we're generally in a new location. When did you guys move to 22nd and Mission?
1: That would be three years ago.
0: Okay.
1: Between 3 to 4, yeah, it was about 3 to 4 years ago. So
0: I like it.
1: I'm sure Steve will correct me.
0: Let's say 3 years, yeah, and it's a street locale, so you can just come on in and say hello if you're in the neighborhood.
1: Yeah, along the arts corridor section, you know, along, you know, Valencia and then down the side streets. Yeah, and there's just like, it's an amazing bastion of, you know, culture down there, isn't it?
0: It really is. Nice melting pot.
1: Absolutely.
0: Well, thanks for the update, folks. You can listen to Radio Valencia online. It's a digital platformed podcast.
1: Yes.
0: Many shows. I'm looking
1: 24/7.
0: Yeah, 24/7. Looking at the air schedule now, it needs to be updated. But it's every day. There's something going on. Of course, our show's on Tuesdays. Then it pops back up on replay on Fridays. Which, thank you for that, Marco.
1: Yes, absolutely. Yeah, you're on it too on Fridays.
0: Yeah, and your show. You have your own show.
1: And yes,
0: it's on Thursdays, right?
1: Mine's a Stranded Playlist on Sunday, noon till 2, and then I have an encore broadcast on Wednesday at noon as well. So I'm a noon show.
0: Check out Marco's show too. And
1: how would you
0: describe your show, Marco?
1: Mine, I call it an eclectic audio odyssey, and it's also very dance centric. But I do kind of go through the all eras and genres as well. And I try and do, like, you know, a theme each week.
0: Oh, what's the theme coming up Sunday?
1: Sunday's episode I'm still working on right now. But at the moment, I'm leaning towards doing, brand new music show.
0: Okay. Cool.
1: You know, like taking a compilation of the new spins that I've done over the last couple of months and creating, you know, a new playlist episode, but having all current instead of kind of delving through, you know, the ages, so to, or eras, so to speak.
0: Mm-hmm.
1: Yeah. So that's kind of, that will be it in progress. Just so, you know, hot tracks.
0: Absolutely. Oh, I've got to send you Gypsy Love and I's collaboration, Fly Robin Fly. That could fit in one of your new shows.
1: Yes. Oh, absolutely. Please send me. Yeah. What a wonderful interview.
0: I didn't do that yet. Yeah.
1: Yeah. What a wonderful interview you had with Gypsy.
0: Oh, thank you.
1: I did. Yeah, I was tuned in. Uh-huh.
0: Oh, I love it. Oh, my God. You're probably the only person tuning in. I can't see the thing, the charts. Oh, there it is. No, that's not it.
1: Top right.
0: It's something. The webpage screen is... No, that's not it. Where's the mouse in the studio? I can't find it.
1: If you click on Sam Broadcaster, I think the page will pop up, and the listenership is in the top right-hand side of the monitor.
0: Oh, wait. Is this the mouse? I'm looking on the monitor.
1: Yeah. So, yeah. Open up Sam Broadcaster, and you'll see. Yeah, look top right, and then you'll see listenership.
0: Mike moved everything on his way out.
1: Oh.
0: Yeah. No, you know, like the monitor, there's like a
1: mouse
0: to it, right?
1: The one
0: doesn't work, so it's not that.
1: Yeah.
0: All right, I'll get around to it. Anyways, thanks for being available. We're going to now play...
1: For sure.
0: We're going to play Pippi Lovestocking's new song, Missing Parts of Me, because she's coming to town. Did you know that?
1: Yes, I did hear. Oh, it is such a great song, too. Just love it.
0: Yeah. Thank you. Yeah, Pippi Lovestocking is coming to Peaches Christ show at the Castle
1: Theater. Yeah.
0: It's called Built This City. And she's going to... I mean, it's a big deal because after what she's been through with her health issues, losing parts of her legs and arms, she has new legs, and she's going to be doing new comedy. And this song is about all of her experiences. So... thanks, Marco. We're going to go out with Pippi, but it's great having you.
1: Totally.
0: And we'll stay in touch. Come on back anytime.
1: We will. And happy Pride, San Francisco.
0: Yay, happy Pride. All right. Pippi, take it away.
1: There we go.

That's The Missing Parts of Me by Pippi Lovestocking. That's charting on DJ's top charts right now. Missing Parts of Me can be downloaded anywhere. Go Pippi Go. She's coming to San Francisco along with other artists to star at the Castro Theater for Peaches Christ Spectacular. Built This City. Be sure to get your tickets. That's coming up in June. You're listening to the House of Pride show with DJ Tweeka Turner.

that hardly anybody knows about it, but someday this will be on people's playlists. This one's called Soul Defender. What a title, right? By the late, the great Mary Wilson from the Supremes.

0: Pepe Mache. Hold on 1 second. I'm going to turn down. Turn down Mary Wilson.
1: Oh, Lord.
0: We're playing, I don't know if you knew, before the late, great Mary Wilson passed a couple years back. She laid down a couple new tracks. So we're just playing Soul Defender. I think that made one appearance on Mary Wilson's anthology out of the Motown label. Soul Defender, great song.
1: You know what, Tweeka?
0: Yes.
1: When she passed, I was just thinking about her because I had seen her in maybe like 2-3 years at the airport when I was coming through Las Vegas.
0: Did your paths cross over the years?
1: Yeah, babe. Off and on in the airports.
0: Yeah.
1: We'd be, I'd be going toward home and she'd be coming back from a gig. So.
0: Oh, my God. That's so funny. You would literally meet in the airport. Hey, girl.
1: Yes. Yeah.
0: Oh, I loved her. I had the great fortune of working with her a couple of times on some music. So that was like a dream come true for me.
1: Babe, was she sick? What happened?
0: I don't think she knew it was coming. Yeah, okay. No, she wasn't sick per se.
1: Uh-huh.
0: She wasn't sick per se. So, you know, sometimes the Lord calls you when he calls you.
1: Yeah, I can attest to that, babe.
0: Yeah. Well, let's get into it, Pepper. We know that you have new music coming out, hopefully this year. We're looking forward to that. That's, folks, Pepe Mache has new music coming out, new club DJs. Are you listening to me? New club music coming out. Are you excited?
1: Well, I know I am.
0: I am, too.
1: You know, Tweeka, I have to, you know, I want to let everybody know that being at my age now, you've got to kind of stay current when you're with the Recording Academy. The same people
0: do.
1: Who put on the Grammys.
0: Yeah.
1: I've been a member with them for like 23 years now. But for me not to be, you know, turned out into the pasture. I always release material around the time when everybody else is promoting their products, their songs, trying to get, you know, into the Grammys and stuff. So
0: Pepper's not ready to plant a garden, folks.
1: No, I'm not. I'm not, babe. Not by a long shot.
0: Good. Well, you still have God's given talent. You might as well use it.
1: Exactly. And now everybody's got me exercising on their apps, babe.
0: Yes, let's go over some of your hits. I just want to play a little schooling for the children. Let's have a listen to this song, and then we talk about it. Hold on 1 second.
1: Okay, huh?

0: yeah, you come and lost your mind. I remember our interview years ago. You said that was that song was written out of your experience from your divorce.
1: You know it. Bless his soul, but he's gone now.
0: Don't talk ill of the people who passed.
1: Babe, you know it. And I basically still have my two sons who he gave me, which was wonderful.
0: You have two sons. Are they a musician? What are they doing with their...
1: The oldest one, he's like... he works for an amusement area between Las Vegas and I would say Victorville, but you can pass it as you're going toward Las Vegas. It's called Eddie's World.
0: Eddie's World. You stop in and say, "Can you play Dive into the Pool?"
1: Babe, if you said that to him, he said, "Well, that's my mom."
0: Let's have a listen to one of your biggest, Dive into the Pool. Just a sampler here.

0: here we go.
1: Yeah.
2: Y'all feeling good?
1: I know I am.
2: Well, you
0: babe,
2: know
0: I was able to be
2: tonight.
0: On the parade route
1: singing
0: for Long Beach Pride this past Sunday.
1: Oh, my God. Did you get to do this song?
0: You know what? It basically messed up as far as the vocals were concerned, but I was able to play the music down the parade route.
1: Oh, okay.
0: And everybody was looking. They were coming up to the float saying, "You're Pepper Machine.
1: I
0: haven't seen you in
1: yes.
0: ages."
1: Yes. Put those flowers in your cap. Yes, I love it.
0: Yeah.
1: And
0: it was fun, darling. I had a great time.
1: Wow, that was this past weekend?
0: It was on Sunday.
1: Oh,
0: yeah.
1: Oh, you're just coming off of that. That's amazing.
0: Yeah.
1: Go ahead.
0: And I might be involved with what happened. I joined the Stonewall Democratic Club.
1: Okay.
0: Yeah, and it's major here in Los Angeles area, hun. So they basically asked me, "Well, when we do these parades, you want to perform?" So they're right now getting their system geared up so that I can sing, you know, while I'm on the float.
1: I love it. Pepper Maché, where can folks follow you?
0: Babe, they can follow me. I'm on Instagram, number one. Number two, I'm on Facebook, but under the name Jean, J-E-A-N, Pepper McLean. I use my real name because the idiots, for some reason, babe, they took down my site about a

0: So, but I'm talking to people on Instagram and TikTok, darling.
1: All right. And we have to go out. The show's ending in 2 minutes, but I'm going to go out the rest of dive in the pool, if you don't mind.
0: Babe, now don't forget, I Feel Free ended up on the Trance compilation along with people like Sade, Sam Smith, Allison Russell, a whole mess of people on.
1: Tell us about I Feel Free. Is that the latest release?
0: That's the latest release, and it's on what they call the Transa compilation, and it's geared toward the trans gender folks, babe.
1: All right, well, let's go out a little bit of I Feel Free by Sparkle Division. I remember this song from a few months ago.
0: Yes, babe.
1: All right, we love you, Pepper. You're listening to Pepper Maché on the House Pride radio show.
0: I will stay in contact. Tweak up dealing with our song that we're going to be doing. Okay.
1: Yeah. Harry's handling all of that now. With you getting you recorded and stuff. And as soon as all of that is done, we'll get the remixes started. We'll cook it up on
0: baby.
1: The stove. Looking forward to it. Love you, Peppa.
0: Love you too, baby.
1: Bye.
0: Be careful.
1: Thank you, honey.
0: Bye.

0: Congratulations. System.
1: Goes out.
0: And yet I think it can be its finest hour.
1: Who have suffered.
0: As our president and those.
1: But one thing that's happened here in this place
0: defense, our chairman,
1: is when Americans
0: and men
1: suffer,
0: and
1: when people perpetrate acts against this country.

Welcome back. This is Disaster Sounds. Welcome if you're just tuning in. I was not here last week, so welcome back from 2 weeks ago. We're doing episode number 12, starting off with the time capsule as always. If you're new to the show, the time capsule is typically old grindcore, weird, hardcore, avant-garde, saxophones, noise, stuff from the east to the west coast, various things. We started off with a band called Hurrah. That band's from Charleston, South Carolina. We heard a band called Snack Truck with a tune called Belgian Congo. That band's rad as fuck. They're from Richmond, Virginia, two-piece. A member of the Ultra Dolphins, a band that we've heard before in this show. Stay tuned, there'll be some more of them. More hurrahs, right? We heard some Hot Water Music earlier. That band's from Gainesville, Florida, with a track called Never Ender. And that band, if you're familiar, well, they moved on to Epitaph Records, but they were part of the No Idea record scene, which is in Gainesville. Lots of cool bands. We talked about them last week or 2 weeks ago. Lots of good stuff. We have some Lawrence Arms with Chicago is Burning. The band's from Chicago. The singer of that band's Brendan Kelly. He was one of the singers of the Broadways, one of the singers of Slapstick, the people who are punk band and a ska band, punk ska band. Then we heard some Band of Pilot after that with a song called Bender. That band's from Minneapolis, Minnesota. We heard some St. Catharines from Montreal, Quebec. That song was called The Sweetness to Kills. We heard some Ann Beretta with Fuel, another band from Richmond, Virginia. And we heard some 12 Hour Turn, another band off of, what did I just say, the No Idea Records. And that band's from Jacksonville, Florida. We're just cruising through, y'all. This is the Time Capsule. We're listening to Disaster Sounds. We're here every Tuesday, 2 to 4. Thanks for being here with us. And we just kind of wrapped up with a fundraiser pretty recently, but our pockets are always still open, y'all. If you like what we do here, please go to our website. Hit that big old blue PayPal button. It keeps us going. Keeps us up with equipment, new equipment, things like that. Also, if you like to be a DJ, if you like what we do here, if you live in the Bay Area, you like to play music, you want to share music, I think this is something you like to do, hit us up. When you're looking for DJs, it's easier than you think. We'll train you. We'll show you the way. This is the Time Capsule, y'all. We're listening to Disaster Sounds. Stay tuned.

say earlier, guys, if you're listening, if you like what we're doing here, we are looking for DJs. And I said, if you live in the Bay Area, that helps. That's cool and all. But to be honest, we know that we have now new technology that you can broadcast anywhere from your bedroom, wherever you are. So if you like what

Tuesday from 2 to 4 p.m. They did what's happening. We wrapped up earlier with the Bay Area Noise. There's some Juniper with a song called Reconcile. That's from Tracy, California. There's some Butt Problems with a song called Air Trash. Not the first time or the last song we played in this show. There's some Bobby Mir with Empyra. There's some Yusley with Mitchell Khan. Some Oz Mutants with Abstract Nympho. That's from Australia. There's some Big Up with Happy Lives. There's some Converge with Forever Comes Crashing. Some of their old stuff. Guys, as I was saying earlier, we had a little fundraiser earlier, which we kind of wrapped up with. But our pockets are always open. If you like Radio Valencia, like what we're doing, hit us up. Go to that website, look for that big old blue PayPal button. See what's going on, if you're feeling generous. If you like what we're doing, too, if you think you can do what we're doing, you want to do what we're doing, you want to do a show, you want to be a DJ, we're open. Hit us up. We'll train you, show you the ropes. It's a lot of fun. Also, if you're in the Bay Area, you got some music, your music, friends' music, some stuff you want me to play, you want to share the Bay Area Noise, please hit me up. You can email me at scott@laughmatter.net. And that goes the same for the spooky tunes. If you got some ghouls only spooky tunes, something that you think would be cool with the show, something weird, something cryptic, hit me up, share it. I want to hear it. Hit me up at scott@laughmatter.net. Once again, y'all, this is Disaster Sounds. We're here every Tuesday from 2 to 4 p.m. right here on Radio Valencia in the heart of the Mission District. Cruising through Ghouls Only, also known as Spooky Tunes. Don't go anywhere. Stay tuned.

0: Whose motorcycle is this?
1: It's a chopper, baby.
0: Whose chopper is this?
1: Zed's.
0: Who's Zed?
1: Zed's dead, baby. Zed's dead.
2: 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Do not attempt to adjust your picture. We are controlling the transmission.
3: What's that, boy? We're in control? Hey, look! I can see my voice! Blip, blip, blip, blip, blip. 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

0: fulfill her day's needs. Vicky was also preparing herself for an eventual abortion.
1: 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A big purple rock eater.

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This is Disaster Sounds. Day every Tuesday, Radio Valencia from 2 to 4 p.m. We wrapped up early with the Ghouls Only, of course. We heard some Riverdale with Gordon Classic Rebel. There's some Slayer with Black Magic. There's some Guy to Punchline with Remote Control. That band's from Columbia, South Carolina. We're Confused with The Worker. That band is from Japan. We heard Slayer with Ramones with Now I Want to Sift Some Glue and some Lesson Jake with Throw the Brick. We heard a couple bands from China. A band called Die Chua Will Die. Well, that song was called No Stage is the Best Stage. We heard a band called Struggle Session for Beijing. A song called Smog Thrills. We heard Raptorious Grief. We heard Rascal, that band's from Philly. A band called Plimpatel. Poison Control was that tune. That band's from Kent, Ohio. There's a couple of Plimpatels. That one's from Ohio. We heard some Milling Collin with Bullion. Milling Collin's from Sweden. Some more nostalgic sound for me. We heard some Crass. Then we kind of wrapped up with some Spitz. The Spitz tonight, playing at the Rickshaw Stop with the Ockmoinks and Generation Suicidal. Be there, be square.

Hello, and welcome to Cheap Pooch. This is DJ Lipo, and today we are packing our bags and leaving the country. I wish that was physically possible right now, but this will have to do. All the music today will be from somewhere other than here, and will mostly be in a language other than English. I'll spare you my attempts at pronouncing song titles and the names of these talented artists, but instead we'll be putting all that information online on our website, so you can check in to see who you're listening to and what country it's coming from. We started with the first song of our trip in northern Mali with a band I've had the pleasure of seeing perform a few times here in the Bay Area. And right now this is a song from Lebanon called Dance of Maria. Next up, we're going to go to Sudan, Ethiopia, Thailand, Argentina, Morocco. You get the idea. We're taking a trip. We're getting the hell out of here. Cheap Pooch.

Gracias. Muchas gracias.

که تا ابد تو را صدا کنم، به روی ماسه ها خدا خدا کنم، بیا که تا ابد تو